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1: Our friends on WhatsApp are in with messages. I work as a contract staff in one of the banks. We work like Jackie, but get paid peanuts in Nigeria. And Nigeria is just built on a way to oppress the common man.
0: We interview.
4: Where did this all start from?
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3: You find your way, but it's never enough.

The NBA playoffs are underway, and now you can trade every game on Kalshi. You can also trade on who wins each series, the conference finals, and the championship. San Antonio is currently trading at 19% to win it all, meaning a $100 trade pays out over $500 if they take the title. On Kalshi, you're trading against other people in a live market. No house, no odds makers. And as odds move, you can buy in or out anytime throughout the postseason. For a limited time, download the Kalshi app and use code PASS to get $10 when you trade $10. K-A-L-S-H-I. Kalshi. 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Do it.

0: The NBA playoffs are underway, and now you can trade every game on Kalshi. 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San Antonio is currently trading at 19% to win it all, meaning a $100 trade pays out over $500 if they take the title. On Kalshi, you're trading against other people in a live market. No house, no odds makers. And as odds move, you can buy in or out anytime throughout the postseason. For a limited time, download the Kalshi app and use code PASS to get $10 when you trade $10. K-A-L-S-H-I. 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Trade on anything.
1: Actual healthcare crisis, who are experiencing those wait times at the hospital, those who are the frontline staff who are experiencing the shortages in particular resources or expertise that has been kind of brought in from different universities within the actual region. They will be the ones that would be the strongest advocates for that population. And because of that, it's a lot more beneficial for them to use that local knowledge to be able to produce equitable outcomes for that population in a way that is meaningful and a way that is sustainable. And that's generally the basis of population health equity in essence. And that's one of the key concepts that the Regional Health Governance Study is going to be tapping into and bringing back agency to those regions that would have already had these solutions but may not have had the actual platform to be able to showcase that or the additional support.
2: The money planning and joint body with agencies and all that money people. The special advisor to Govo or Gabaje Sonolu or Oluwafene, he explains that several local governments don't...
3: I think I just like to emphasize that a regional approach designed around Africa's social, political realities and health needs can really foster greater solidarity by mobilizing states accustomed to collaborating in solidarity to collectively and equitably address the shared health threats. And unlike the top-down global system, regional governance can empower African states to collaborate more meaningfully, share resources, and shape context-specific responses. And as our regional health governance study suggests, regionalism offers a way to decentralize decision-making and respond with greater agility and equity to these health crises. And that's why I think the regional health governance model would really be beneficial, and this is kind of what we're exploring with our study.
4: All right. Let me quickly shed a quick light to add to what Jasmine and Ada said. You know, and this is just a very quick observation. There is something in the vocabulary of of global health called forgotten tropical diseases.
5: Mm.
4: I don't know, you probably must have heard of it, and many would have heard of it, forgotten tropical diseases. And people go and study it. And my response, my very simple response to them is, diseases are not forgotten. You cannot forget a disease. You know, the people who are experiencing these diseases do not forget them. If they are not forgotten, then what is it? What exactly is the situation with those diseases? Well, my simple response would be, they are simply ignored. Diseases are not forgotten. They are simply ignored. So they are... Because they are in the tropics, that is the global south, you know, it is convenient to forget them because it doesn't affect the populations in the global north where these diseases should not be found. And that's why you sometimes find people will say, this is not like when something happens, they'll be like, this is not some third world country in Africa where we, you know, this kind of things should be happening. Do you understand? So you frequently hear this sort of expression. And so that speaks to the point that Ada and Jasmine has have made, which is to say, look, if we have regional structures, we're able to sort of focus on the things that are priorities to us. Like, for example, in Nigeria, malaria is a huge problem. Mm-hmm. And so we'll have, you know, resources devoted towards malaria research. In Canada, malaria is not a problem at all. Like, they don't have malaria. So why would they devote billions of dollars?
5: They have no compulsion to commit such huge amounts to research. It's not there. Absolutely. It's not a problem, yes. But when you look at this... I'm just being an average citizen here who wants solutions. An average citizen who sees how the West, the global North,

0: often plan ahead and look for solutions to challenges, and you ask, you're compelled to ask one question. So, all these years that we've been confronted with the likes of malaria, which is the most prominent, the most common disease, and there are other diseases though, or illnesses that we have, that we just has become part of us. For example, typhoid now, you go to a hospital, you know, we don't like going to hospitals here. You go to a hospital and you realize that you've had, when you're diagnosed, you have malaria plus and typhoid in your blood, in your stream. And all these things do happen. Now, the question is, what have our leaders been doing all along when we talk of healthcare? Where are we with a regional health structure? I know we have the Africa CDC. I know we have this Global Health Repository stuff, I think is in Kenya or somewhere, the World Bank, WHO rather, and all that. But in terms of our own structure, where are we with it as of today?
1: That's a very interesting and important question you've asked, Kayode. And I think it is very important that we establish where we are in sort of like the broad geography of this sort of discourse. Now, the position is that there is currently, there are beginnings of what can look like a regional health governance framework with the work of the Africa CDC. The Africa CDC began acting in its current role in 2019 or thereabout, but probably the constitutive, you know, policy instruments will have been dated earlier. And what the Africa CDC has tried to do, it has tried to step into a vacuum of leadership. You know, during the Ebola crisis, there was a vacuum of leadership. The WHO failed to trigger the declaration that the Ebola pandemic was a public health emergency of international concern. Triggering that declaration would have meant that the global community would have diverted resources towards Africa, West Africa in particular, to be able to respond to the crisis. But the WHO did not do that. Now, Africa CDC has come on the scene and taken up the gauntlet of saying we're not going to wait for the WHO. If we see a crisis that is happening on the continent, that is affecting the continent, we're going to do something about it. And so, for example, in 2024, when mpox, the monkeypox virus, was happening again, Africa CDC
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3: 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Patrick Okeme takes on Otave Ayinda. 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
3: 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Wasiu Adesina faces Nacho Campos. Patrick Okeme takes on Otave Ayinda. 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
10: We have obviously the institutional structures, the African Union, the African Human Rights System, the AU Commission, the African Union Commission, the AU Courts, the African Union Courts, the Africa CDC, which is a directorate of the African Union. Then you have the African Union Development Agency. You have NEPAD, the New Partnership for Africa's Development. There are structures that have been put in place to encourage solidarity, to encourage government-to-government and people-to-people solidarity. And these solidarities are manifesting in different places and in different spaces. For example, in the border communities of Nigeria, communities between Nigeria and Cameroon are already exhibiting solidarity between themselves in trade, formal and informal trade, and so on and so forth. What we do not have is an organized mechanism for coordination, for devoting resources towards, targeting specific problems. I think you mentioned in your initial monologue that, you know, Western states have this ability to plan ahead and to commit time and resources to fix paralysis in their system. Why we don't have the same on the continent? We seem to live for the moment. You know, we're like that neighbor that, you know, when he's paid the salary, he spends it in a beer parlor or something like that. He consumes everything. He says, let me leave today. I don't know whether I would survive tomorrow. Mm. And then tomorrow he, of course, survives, but he doesn't have any money because he hasn't prepared for tomorrow. So we're like that particular neighbor who does that, you know, on the continent. And it is not because we don't have the capacity to be able to plan. Africa's human resource in health is exponential and largely responsible for the good health outcomes you have in Canada, the UK, the US, Australia. Matter of fact, these countries, whenever they have gaps in their health system, they go and change their immigration policy to have a skilled worker migration for health workers. They target our health workers, harvest our health workers from the continent to go and support their health system. So we already have this, you know, capacity. Okay. We have the resources. Africa is the richest continent in the world. Many Western countries will be in crisis without the resources from the continent. So what is missing is the leadership, you know, the planning, the organizational initiative to begin to sort of pull all of these resources together in a very sort of sophisticated and coordinated way to achieve target objectives. Now, Ada, probably you want to jump in and talk about the Inter-American system.
1: I think one of the lessons that we've been learning from the Inter-American system is essentially this culture of urgency. And why does a regional health governance system matter? Why is it that we need to communicate better? Why is it that we need to organize better? It's because healthcare and diseases that are also tropical diseases from the Caribbean where I'm from. So I think the African region and the Caribbean can relate and can share a lot of trauma where that is concerned, is that these diseases can impact your parents, they can impact your children, they can impact your spouse, they can impact your auntie, your uncle, whoever it is, right? Because it doesn't matter which part of society you're from. You could be from civil society, you can be from the upper levels of government. It's going to impact you in some way or another, right? And it's that sense of urgency is what's going to drive the urgency to be able to create something a lot more organized. And through the research that we've been looking into, through the different policies and programs that have been implemented within the region, we see this common sense of urgency. And that is what is going to propel the region, African region, to be able to become more empowered, to take back more agency. In addition to that, there's also a term called legal epidemiology, which is something that I kind of played upon in my research, and it's something that we're actually actively looking into in the scoping review that we're doing right now with the Regional Health Governance Study. And this particular term essentially means how laws and policies have informed the capacity building of collective health equity, and the well-being of a population. So it's looking at how laws within the region, international laws as well, and how that has kind of been impacting the health of several populations, whether it be through translational policies that are coming top down from the government all the way down to frontline patient care, and what the impact of that is going to look like in terms of the near future. So we saw a lot of that when it comes to how refugees are being treated within Canada, how refugees are being treated in the U.S. In terms of their health and their health priorities. And taking the lesson from that and how we're going to build a regional health governance system, we have to be able to look at governance as also a legal entity in itself. And that's why our study is looking at different treaties and different laws within the region, of the Inter-American system, and how that is either going to be improved or how we can be able to enforce some of the existing regulations within those policies to be able to drive something a lot more meaningful when it comes to regional health governance. Jasmine, would you like to hop in a little bit?
11: All right. Before Jasmine comes in onto this, we need to take a short break. But even before that, all what you've said, it's right, spot on. But I actually have a question in addition to what Jasmine's contribution is going to be. I mean, I'm directing that question to her based on her background in global politics. I'm right, Jasmine, on that? Right?
1: Yes.
11: So, yeah. So, in terms of global politics, my question here, which is also a worry, is that could global politics be playing a role in Africa's inability to coordinate a very robust regional health governance structure? Because if we are self-sufficient and we don't need to rely on any, well, I don't know if we can ever get to that. Anybody in the world can stand alone without relying on any support from any other part of the world. Wouldn't that mean that then we're creating our own market, we're producing our own pharmaceutical products, we're strong enough? Could global politics be playing a role in this? But you will answer that question when we come back from this break. Do not change your dial. Lagos Talks 91.3 FM. This is Today in Global Health. I will take a short break right now, and when we come back, the conversation will continue right here. My guests are Jasmine Bassi, Ada Salem, and Professor Uche Ngwaba, all from Canada, and Today in Global Health, bringing you updates on what really we have, or what really we mean when we talk about the importance of having a robust regional health governance structure. Do not change your dial. We'll be right back. Welcome back to the studio right here at Lagos Talks 91.3 FM. We'll be wrapping up the show real quickly. But before we went on that break, we had asked a question of Jasmine talking about the role global politics is playing in restricting or making it difficult or impossible to create or coordinate a very robust regional health governance structure. Does that play any role at all?
12: Yeah, thank you. So global politics profoundly shapes Africa's capacity to build an effective regional health governance model. And we've discussed this before. Professor Nkwaba brought this up. The power asymmetries are really important to bring into this conversation. Rooted in historical colonial legacies and reinforced by contemporary global economic structures. All these limit Africa's autonomy in setting its own health priorities. And again, we saw this during the COVID-19 pandemic as well, and where wealthier nations were able to secure early access to treatment tools, testing equipment, and vaccines.
13: At the heart of every news story lies the angles, the perspectives, and the different voices that make the headlines.
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13: 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At Lagos Talks 91.3, we go between the lines to tell the stories that make the news.
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20: Hello, thank you for staying with us. I am Anastasia Rafour. This is the news. First, the headlines. Federal government urges Nigerian startups to apply for AFCFTA accelerator. Lagos plans flawed risk insurance policy pilot in 7 LGAs. And the foreign sins, Ebola deaths in DR Congo rise to 131. In sports stories, Super Eagles draw with Madagascar, Guinea-Bissau, Tanzania. Now the news in full. The Ministry of Foreign Affairs has called on Nigerian entrepreneurs, innovators, and startup enterprises to apply for the African Continental Free Trade Area Startup Acceleration and Partnership Program 2026. The ministry said the program was launched by the AFCFTA Secretariat in partnership with the Government of the Republic of Korea and the Korea Africa Foundation. In a statement by its spokesperson, Kimibi Ipianfa, the ministry said the initiative is aimed at strengthening economic cooperation, trade, innovation, and private sector partnerships between African countries and the Republic of Korea within the AFCFTA framework. The ministry encouraged qualified Nigerian startups with innovative and scalable business models to take advantage of the opportunity to enhance Africa-Korea commercial engagement and promote sustainable economic development. Interested applicants are to visit the official AFCFTA website for eligibility criteria, guidelines, and application procedures. Meanwhile, the Nigeria Civil Aviation Authority, NCAA, has directed airlines, airport operators, and other aviation stakeholders to intensify public health surveillance measures following the outbreak of Ebola virus disease, EVD, in parts of the Democratic Republic of Congo, DRC, and Uganda. In a circular, the NCAA said the directive became necessary due to growing concerns over the spread of the disease and the critical role of the aviation sector in preventing cross-border transmission. The authority noted that although no confirmed case linked to the outbreak has been recorded in Nigeria, it is collaborating with the Federal Ministry of Health, the Nigeria Center for Disease Control, NCDC, Port Health Services, and international health organizations to closely monitor the situation. According to the NCAA, health authorities in the DRC recently identified a cluster of severe illnesses among health case workers in the Bunar Health Zone in the northeastern part of the country. Laboratory investigations later confirmed the presence of the Bundibugyo virus, a strain of the Ebola virus family known to cause severe viral hemorrhagic disease in humans. The authorities stated that there is currently no licensed vaccine specifically approved for the Bundibugyo strain, while treatment remains largely supportive and symptom-based. The NCAA listed symptoms associated with Ebola virus disease to include sudden fever, severe fatigue, persistent headache, vomiting, abdominal pain, and bleeding manifestations such as nosebleeds or vomiting blood. The Lagos State Government says preparations for its flood risk insurance scheme began in 2023 with extensive data gathering, funding arrangements, and collaboration among state agencies, development partners, and financial institutions. Special Advisor to Governor Babajide Sanwo-Olu, Dr. Oro-Oluwa Fini, at press briefing says the seven local governments selected for the pilot phase were identified through flood data analysis and vulnerability assessment, stressing that the project was carefully designed to ensure proper implementation before launch. Dr. Fini explains that the parametric insurance scheme will only pay out when specific flood conditions are triggered, including heavy rainfall, river overflow, and coastal flooding affecting registered beneficiaries in vulnerable communities. She also defended moves against single-use plastics and alcohol sales in sachet, describing the policies as part of efforts to promote responsible consumption, environmental sustainability, and public health, while encouraging innovation among manufacturers and traders. On the Macro Code Demolition and the Sustainable Development Goals, Dr. Mrs. Fini says their action aligns with its Sustainable Cities agenda, adding that displaced residents are being supported through coordinated interventions involving health, education, and physical planning agencies as Lagos intensifies efforts to meet its 2030 SDG targets in health and education.
17: Agencies and banks, and even within the Lagos State Government, an additional 4 agencies. That's 7 different offices trying to get together different roles that they have to play to put things together. But this has taken time because we wanted to do it properly and wanted to do it well. And once you have taken the first step, which is what we have done now, the funds are in place, the insurance is in place, subsequent expansion will not take this long any further.
20: Out of the shores of Nigeria, an Ebola outbreak in the Democratic Republic of Congo is worsening, with the death toll now estimated at 131 for more than 513 suspected cases. Health officials say earlier figures listed 91 deaths, but the numbers continue to rise as investigations expand and more infections are identified. The World Health Organization, WHO, has already declared the outbreak an international health emergency, warning that the virus may be spreading faster than first thought. Officials say cases have now reached additional areas and one Ebola-related death has been recorded in neighboring Uganda, raising fears of cross-border spread. The outbreak involves the Bundibugyo strain of Ebola, which currently has no approved vaccine or treatment. Over the past 50 years, Ebola has killed more than 15,000 people across Africa. Researchers from the MRC Center for Global Infectious Disease Analysis believe the real number of infections may already exceed 1,000, suggesting many cases are still going undetected. Meanwhile, the International Federation of Red Cross and Red Crescent Societies warns the outbreak could escalate quickly as communities lack information and health systems face growing pressure. Another foreign story, Starbucks Korea's chief executive has been dismissed following backlash over the launch of a line of reusable drinkware. The fury centered on the company's use of the words Tang Day to promote a series of coffee cups known as Tang Tumblers, which were launched on May 18th, the anniversary of a deadly 1980 pro-democracy uprising. Son Jung-hyung, head of Starbucks Korea, has been dismissed over the controversy. The Tang Day wording drew widespread criticism as it evoked the military vehicles used to crush protesters during the 1980 Gwangju uprising, which marked its 46th anniversary. The protest, a defining moment in South Korea's democratic struggle, saw students and civilians raise up against military rule before troops violently suppressed the movement over 10 days. Moving on to the world of sports, where the Super Eagles of Nigeria have been drawn along.

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1: I would ask you the question, man. Did Messi win any league at 15? He didn't win the league at 15.
2: The boy you're talking about.
3: Pandora's box now.
2: How many games did that one play? How many games did he play?
1: Look at me that way. Look at me that way.
3: City won that league at 15. City won that league
1: at 15. But jokes apart. Atleta has built something.
4: Yeah.
1: Atleta has built something. And it's incredible. It's incredible.
4: And this is his first manager.
1: The only reason why we were fortunate was because, to be sincere, in as much as, look at us as fans, we're scared. Pictures for the second. So you could see it in the way the players were playing.
4: Isn't that the fault of the manager not being able to motivate his team?
1: To motivate after Toto.
4: No, but if it was Pep, if the tables were turned and it was Pep, no one would say no.
1: I'm saying that nobody would ask Pep
4: that question. Everyone would say no, it's Pep.
1: He has the pedigree. Those players, they've not won it before. The manager has not won it before.
4: No, but nobody questioned Liverpool like this.
1: No, because
4: last year Liverpool were not questioned like this.
1: Liverpool had been champions maybe 2 years ago.
4: No, but this was a different manager.
1: It doesn't mean. They had the pedigree of being champions.
4: They were champions 5 years ago.
3: In 22 years.
1: We don't want the league in 22 years. You can't compare it.
3: That's two decades.
4: I feel that. No, when you keep talking about the years, I don't think this matters. Because if United should win the Premier League today, nobody will say all the same things.
1: United fans, you know, as winners that we are. And non-winners.
2: Yeah, as winners that you are already.
1: Yes, we are. No, I am a Premier League.
2: Now, only one title I don't win.
1: I don't want to know, man. As winners that we are.
3: I just want to declare myself today. And today I'm writing to Paris to become an official PSG fan.
1: No. If we win the Champions League.
3: I will leave Lagos. I
4: said I'll go to Mars.
1: I dropped them off. School, then I pick them down to the gate. Drop them at the school, please go. I'm rushing. I predicted that the show will start that way. I was sure Uncle Charles would want to phone.
3: Which he did.
1: Arsenal is not. We are champions. We are champions, and we deserve it, man. We deserve it.
2: You know what I appreciate about a coach, and perfect example is Mikel Arteta. When you're almost there three times in succession, yeah, and then you finally win it.
1: A friend of mine.
2: It shows to me that he's a learning man. He's a thinking man.
1: Yes,
2: and he's finally gotten the prize that he's always been seeking. You know, that's the mentality of a visionary man, a man with ideals, a man with
1: the light bulbs.
2: You know, with you know, who has a direction that he's following, and I must appreciate him really.
4: Yeah,
2: which is why I don't appreciate the likes of. I don't want to mention his name.
4: But to be fair, his football has turned. Because when he started, Arsenal were being more expressive.
2: It doesn't matter how
4: you I'm going somewhere else to what England did. Because when the England manager came, the former one, we were going out. They all of a sudden stopped going out. Because there's a lot of pressure that comes. You start thinking about winning. You're not thinking about, you're thinking about winning the big prize. Arsenal used to go winning. I don't have a problem with it. It just shows that the manager realized what he wanted, which was to get the title. And if he was going to use 1 year to get to it, yeah, that's fine.
2: It doesn't matter.
1: If anybody said something. That Arteta wanted for young managers that.
4: How old is Arteta? In his 40s. No, I think he's in his mid 40s. Early to mid
1: 40s. Yeah, early 40s. He said the reason why Arteta is saying that is because you could actually now say, trust the process. You can say that.
3: No, you can say that. Because that was his first job now.
2: You mean one for young
4: 44 years.
2: How old is Pep Guardiola?
4: How old is company?

0: That you could actually say trust the process.
1: When you're saying he won it for young managers, I disagree.
0: What I meant was, you know, you most clubs are known for hiring and firing now.
2: Mm-hmm.
0: Like I'm 100% sure Maresca shouldn't have lost his job at Chelsea. Mm. Maresca shouldn't have lost it.
2: It's turning out now that Maresca lost his job apart from other reasons.
0: Amorim, yes, but that one it was clueless. Mm. But Maresca shouldn't have lost his job at Chelsea. Alonso shouldn't have lost his job at Real Madrid.
1: That's a high pressure job. No, so it's understandable that they would.
3: Young managers the opportunity. Many, I just mentioned Bayern, that's one. Iraola, he's also in his early 40s.
0: Bayern will suck.
3: Dortmund gave someone who was less than 38 a job. What's his name? Nuri Sahin. Germany's national team manager is how old? He's in his mid-30s. The national team coach. So a lot of young managers are getting the job. The problem for young managers is their system. They believe in a system but older managers instead we go with, you know what, I trust you, I've got faith, this is the tactics, let's find out how to fit into it.
2: But talking about older managers, I think Arsenal and their fans, and I can't believe I'm saying this, but they owe a huge debt of gratitude to the Baba himself, Arsene Wenger.
0: Yeah, I was the first person.
2: I cried. No, that's beautiful.
0: I've been crying.
2: He said, enjoy the moment. He filled a glass of wine. I said, enjoy the moment. Toss up. Because
0: why are you looking at
3: Arsene Wenger? I'm trying to wonder why.
2: You know, because once
0: Wenger brought us to where we are.
2: Yes,

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2: Group of death. Madagascar.
3: Nobody said group of death.
4: You see how they lie.
2: But I was in frame when they were
5: let's
3: do the news now. Nigeria's preparations for the upcoming Commonwealth Games in Glasgow have taken a new turn, with indications that the national trials may be moved away from Uyo. Reports suggest that a new venue for the trials will be announced soon, signaling a possible shift from the previously considered host city.
6: Nigeria's senior women's basketball team, the Tigres, have learned their schedule for the upcoming FIBA Women's Basketball World Cup. According to the official schedule, the African champions will open their campaign on the 4th of September against South Korea. Nigeria a day later on the 5th will then take on Hungary. Their final group game is scheduled for the 7th against France women's team at 1:30 p.m.
3: The Young Guns yesterday showed that they can hold their own against established stars on the opening day of the 2026 WTT Contender Lagos, holding at the Muladi Okoya Thomas Hall of the Testing Balogun Stadium. They may not have claimed all the victories, but their spirited performances and fearless displays won over the crowd, leaving fans enthralled by their promise.
6: Two-time champion Carlos Alcaraz will miss this year's Wimbledon because of a wrist injury. The world number two withdrew from last month's Barcelona Open after sustaining the injury to his right wrist in the first round.
3: Jalen Brunson sparked one of the NBA's greatest postseason comebacks, a rally from a 22-point deficit in the fourth quarter, and finished with 38 points as New York beat the Cleveland Cavaliers 115-104 in overtime in Game 1 of the Eastern Conference Finals.
6: The 2026 President Federation Cup round of 64 produced several major upsets on Tuesday, with Nigerian Premier Football League sides Niger Tornadoes and Katsina United among the high-profile teams eliminated. Selected results from the round of 64 pick out the winners. Bayelsa United are through. Berlin Assurance also made it pass to the next phase. Wiki Taurus, El Kademi Warriors, Ikorodu City, Rivers United, Enyimba Football Club, Plateau United, Sunshine Stars under 19 beat Niger Tornadoes 2-1. Aqua United, Barao FC, Gombe United, Katsina United fell to Sapele Lions 1-3 in penalty after regulation time finished 2-2. Rangers International, Kwara United progressed on penalties. The remaining round of 64 fixtures are scheduled to be for today, Wednesday and Thursday for the tournament.
3: All eyes will be trained towards the Nnamdi Azikiwe Stadium, Enugu, on Monday the 25th, when Ibom Angels from Uyo and Fortress Ladies from Benin City clash in one of the games of the women's round of 32 of this year's President Federation's Cup competition. There will also be fireworks in Akwa, where Pace Setter Queens from Ibadan will confront Bayelsa Queens, while Edo Queens from Benin City are up against the Ghetto Tiger Ladies from Lagos in Akure. Niger Rattles from Abuja will take on Mighty Jets in Lafia, while Abia Angels and Ikukuoma Queens will settle scores in Enugu.
6: The Super Eagles have been drawn against Madagascar, Guinea-Bissau and Tanzania from Group L of the qualification series for the 2027 Africa Cup of Nations. The opening two rounds of qualifiers will play between September 21 and October 6. Matches 3 and 4 are slated for November 9 to 17, while the final qualifying fixtures will take place on March 22nd to 30th, 2027.
3: Portuguese club FC Porto have decided not to activate the €8 million buy option for Nigerian striker Terry Murphy after his difficult loan spell from OGC Nice. The decision has now placed the Super Eagles forward back on the transfer market, with a return to Nice also no longer on the cards.
6: Nigerian striker Tolu Arukudare could be set for a move away from Wolverhampton Wanderers this summer following the club's relegation from the Premier League. According to TalkSport, Wolves are now willing to consider a loan move for the Nigerian forward as part of plans to restructure the squad ahead of next season.
3: Former Nigeria coach Sunday Olise has called for improved salaries and better welfare for players in the NPFL. The former Borussia Dortmund midfielder stressed that better treatment is vital to curbing the steady migration of talented footballers abroad.
6: Pep Guardiola refused to publicly comment on the expectation that his 10-year reign at Manchester City will come to an end, despite reports

0: guardian that has already informed his players. He said, and I quote, "I could say I have 1 year of contract. The conversation we have had for many years," he said. Guardiola repeated that repeated the deflection he has used throughout the season. "Always from my experience, when you media announce whatever you announce during the competition, it is a bad, bad result."
1: Cristiano Ronaldo is set to play in a record 6 World Cup after being selected in Portugal's provisional squad for this summer's tournament. The 41-year-old forward, who holds the men's record for all-time international appearances, 226 and 143 goals, is one of 6 players that have played in 5 World Cups.
0: Southampton have been thrown out of the playoffs after beating the Spurs and 3 clubs during the championship season. Middlesbrough beat Southampton in the semi-final, have been reinstated, and will now play Hull City for a place in the Premier League. The EFL charged Saints with watching training sessions involving Oxford United and Ipswich Town, in addition to filming Middlesbrough as they prepare for the first leg of their playoff semi-final on the 7th of May.
1: And rounding off the news hound with very bad news, a Nigerian athlete and postgraduate student, Olua Bukola Pereira, has been shot dead in the U.S. just days before she was due to graduate with a Master of Business Administration degree. Pereira was reportedly killed on Friday during an alleged robbery at Arise Auto Center, where she worked.
2: Yes, so rest in peace.
3: Rest in peace. Wow. That's shocking. And condolences and sympathy to our family and friends and loved ones.
1: This is really,
3: you're hustling, terrible, sending yourself to school and all that.
0: I think she was about to get married also.
3: Wow. Oh, that's shocking.
0: Someone stole $1,500. She chased after the person. She was an athlete. So she chased after him. Maybe that she's been under a lot of pressure at work, and then you know how this thing, $1,500, that's a lot of money.
3: Yeah, it is, but is it worth it?
0: It's the first human instinct would have just kicked in before she probably even realized. But if she had given it a second thought, she may not have done that.
3: And so, recipes may. Amen. What's your friend's name? Seminary?
4: Exo.
3: Exo, Mr.
4: Ninja Review is Niola's husband.
0: I also heard the story. Artist. Yeah.
4: A husband.
0: Heard the story this morning.
4: Yeah.
0: I think he just came back to the country.
4: Yeah, he just came back. He had stroke.
3: Brilliant. Oh dear.
0: Yeah. I know.
3: How old was he?
4: 44.
3: Jesus. 44.
4: It's just a wake up call to all of us.
3: There's one actor that passed away recently. To just 40.
4: Our vitals. Wow. 44.
3: Wow. Just well.
1: Was this guy, this guy who gave a testimony in church, I think it was sometime maybe late last year or thereabouts. You know, he was driving just on this bridge here. What's this bridge called? It's on
3: Falamo Bridge.
1: Falamo Bridge. Just going up Falamo Bridge. And he had this aneurysm thing.
3: Oof.
1: Yeah. And he just was fortunate enough to park, and he just lost consciousness right there in his car. So people around who saw what happened, you know, got to his phone. And that's why it's good. Sometimes don't lock your phone. Because how do you get the password to open the phone? His phone was unlocked, yeah? So they scrolled down and saw his wife. You know how people write wife? That's another thing. When you write your wife's name, don't write your wife's name, write madam, wife or something, sweetheart, not side chick. So they called his wife and told her what had happened, you know? So she came to took him to the hospital. Luckily enough, his wife was a doctor, and he had to be flown abroad for brain surgery.
3: Wow.
1: You know, and he showed us a scar from the brain surgery in church.
4: If I tell you something, that's why this show, it's very
0: therapeutic. Yeah.
4: There was a day you were talking about yourself, and you said you just went to the hospital, if you can remember, and they just checked your blood pressure.
1: Yes, I remember. Yeah. It was the mall, not the hospital. I went to the mall to buy something.
4: Do you know the following week, I went to the hospital also to check my blood pressure, and it was high.
1: It was high.
2: Very high.
3: You didn't know.
4: I didn't know. Mm-hmm. It was very high. I was at the hospital with my daughter. I'm like, it just came to my memory that you checked, and I was like, let me check this thing. And I checked, it was 165 something.
3: That's high for your age. That's high.
4: So the doctor just told me to eat up two things. Either I become go on medical, you know, or I change my lifestyle.
0: Change your lifestyle.
4: You understand?
0: Well, you haven't changed your lifestyle now.
4: I have changed my lifestyle.
0: You've changed that lifestyle.
4: Yeah, I've changed the lifestyle. Okay. That lifestyle you're thinking, I've changed. So, apparently, you just.
1: Do you still have an apartment?
3: What apartment is that? Don't buy team, Jerry.
4: I can't talk again. So, apparently, I had to, you know, change drop my weight.
2: A lot of things, yeah.
4: I dropped my weight. I was on 130 something.
2: One what?
4: Yeah, 130 something.
2: What?
4: I'm currently on 104. Then
2: that's a good. That's
4: don't joke with my exercise every morning.
2: Mm.
4: So my blood pressure now, I checked it this morning, 122.
1: Oh, yeah, that's good.
2: That's good.
4: See, these things we need to talk about it.
2: Especially
4: a friend of mine. We were just talking about it in the group. And he went to the hospital. He might be listening now, Jide. He went to the hospital. I can show you the result. He went to the hospital and he decided to check his blood pressure and his sugar level. His sugar level was on 320 something.
3: Wow.
4: Google it and check it. That is date.
2: Wow.
4: 320 something. And his blood pressure was 160 something. They just induced him and he slept off. And he's doing well for himself. With my age, mate, like 41.
0: Yeah, no, you know, I had an experience that I was going to donate blood for something. And he told me to come with somebody. So I called a friend, let's go together now. General Hospital in Bagada. And we got there and then they did everything. And they just checked his BP and they were like, they have to admit you. And I said, he goes, no, they cannot admit me. What did I tell my wife and my family? I said, guy, you're about to die. I think we had about 170 or so. About
3: a young guy.
0: Yes.
4: When they took my friend in, it was on 200 or something.
0: And I said, what?
4: It was on 200 or something.
0: Even me that took him, I said, let's put him back.
1: They just dropped
4: him. That's what happened. He came to Nigeria. Then he was still making calls. Then he told his wife, that's Niniola, that he's going into the bedroom.
3: Oh, this guy that passed.
0: I thought he was just the manager.
4: Yeah, they're married.
0: Oh.
4: He said he was going to the bedroom to ease himself. You understand? And he entered the bedroom. And she was like, 10 minutes, 15 minutes. This guy's not out. And he's big, he's huge. You understand? So, luckily for him, he didn't fall. He just went like this.
0: But that's not luckily, really. Because
4: if he had failed, he would have died a minute. So, he gave us the chance to still spend like 2 weeks or 3 weeks with him because he was already feeling better. As at Friday, Saturday, he was already talking to us. We're talking and everything just went bad. Like 2 days.
1: just went bad. Guys, if you're listening, I beg, and especially wives, tell your husband, go and get a medical checkup.
3: Insist.
4: You know why it's even better now? The blood pressure machine is as cheap as 40,000 naira.
0: Well, you can even walk into any pharmacy.
4: No, I'm saying that you can even buy one. Yeah, you can have one by your bedside. The machine for checking your sugar level is as cheap as less than 100k also. So you, unlike doing our own parents, have to walk into the hospital to check it.
3: Mm.
4: You can check it by yourself, and blood pressure doesn't grow. It doesn't move from, because you are shouting about asthma now. It now moves from 120 to 180. Mm-hmm. It's not possible. For it to have triggered, you must be having the underlying issues.
3: Mm.
0: Yeah.
4: I'm not checking it.
1: For me, my major problem now is that blood sugar. That's my major problem.
3: Mm. Then you need to cut back on.
1: No, I can't stop eating rice and yam now. I can't.
4: Then you have to burn the carbohydrate. That is it.
1: Yeah, I try. I do walk. I do a bit of walking.
4: I do a lot of walking. I do an average of 25,000 steps every day.
0: 25,000.
4: Yes,
1: that's a lot.
4: I do a lot of walking.
1: Doctors advise that you just do 15 minutes of walking.
4: I do. Me, I'm walking.
1: 30 minutes cumulative.
4: let me talk about.
1: Remember,
0: Let me read a few messages.
1: But before that, let me just tell the story. It's for everybody.
0: All
1: right. I was listening to a radio station yesterday. Yeah, and this guy calls in and says he was at a bus stop about to board a bus.
0: Mm-hmm.
1: This woman who also wanted to board the bus just says, please, I'm carrying load, just help me hold my kid while I put the load in the bus. As soon as he holds the kid,
3: the woman disappears.
1: She takes off. As soon as she takes off, police accost the man and say, you're holding a kidnapped kid. We've been looking for this child, now you kidnap him. This guy says he was in prison for 3 weeks and to secure his freedom had to part with 8 million naira.
3: What?
1: 8 million naira.
3: Continue,
1: so his advice This was on radio. Radio. This is, his advice was, do not help anybody do anything.
3: But I mean, that's crazy.
1: Do not help
0: the question
1: anybody.
0: The question we ask also is that with technology we have around, and when I say technology, some of these roads, some have cameras. Don't the police go and consult?
1: Don't you listen to what I'm saying?
0: I'm saying the guy is saying that he was set up.
1: I'm trying to support him.
0: I'm saying that the police is doing your investigation.
1: Which investigation? What are you talking about?
5: Are you not listening?
3: The one they're trying to 8 billion.
5: It's not about the money.
3: Not about that. He was in it.
0: Oh God. 3 weeks.
3: I can imagine five that go for me that season. Please check the CCTV.
0: I have plenty good lawyer friends. How many good lawyers? Why do you think I've been training with them? Got a break we need to go for.
3: Almost they set him up and do not help anybody. I like that.
1: The guy says, don't help anybody.
3: Do anything.
1: Wow, nothing.
0: Crazy. What have we turned into?
1: That's what our society is now.
3: But let's not be like that guy. Let's help our Star fans to celebrate.
0: We need to go for a break, so we'll
3: celebrate you guys when we come back.
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0: Okay, so we'll take your messages, we'll take your calls. 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
1: Good morning, Mr. Charles.
0: You're not an Arsenal fan.
1: I used to be. but I think a couple of things close when I lost my sister 3 years ago, 4 years ago, I kind of just took a back speed. But congratulations to us, Arsenal fan. I used to be a huge, huge Arsenal fan. I remember when we lost that final against Birmingham. That cup competition, I can't remember where Obafemi was.
2: Carling Cup.
1: Yes, I remember the healing center in First Tech where I was. How dazed I was. That's how invested it used to be for me. But after I lost my sister, and then a number of things happened, I just took it back.
0: So do you think Arsenal is going to dominate for the next 3-4 years?
3: According to the Lulus in the studio.
2: Well,
1: you can see why that may be an opinion because of Pep's exit, but you never know what happens.
0: Has Pep confirmed that he's going?
4: No,
0: he hasn't.
1: Not yet. I mean, if he does, but again, it is room to see, right? A number of teams will come prepared next season to match Arsenal. So it now depends on Arsenal if they step up and do more. Then finally, about health, a couple of years ago I used to feel active and all that until I walked into the hospital because I was complaining of a headache, and the nurse looked at me 3 times and conducted a BP test even with the analog machine. She said my blood pressure was too high. So a lot of us need to understand.
3: Tell me why your blood pressure no go high.
2: Exactly.
3: They pray for 2 hours.
1: You heard that. If I get the money to pay 2 rent, my brother, I've already do many things with money.
5: Exactly.
1: Do it for this country. So pay one.
0: Is that good,
3: boy?
0: Thanks, Tony.
1: And let's just pray that God will keep all of us healthy and me too also should make all the effort so that we can enjoy life.
3: Amen. My brother said.
0: Thank you so much, Tony.
3: No, we have a birthday in the house. So.
0: Hello? Whose birthday?
6: Good morning, sir.
0: Oh, really? Hey, my guy.
6: Good morning. We can finally breathe.
2: No, you can't breathe yet. We are still on your neck, man. You can't yet.
3: Rem.
6: Oh, it's my connection.
0: Okay, we can't. Roman, call us back if you
7: try to take messages. Yeah, from Michelle. Oh, Sonny's birthday.
0: Sonny, happy birthday. Happy birthday, Sonny. So you're taking us out, right?
8: Yes.
9: No, this morning, when I woke up, the first person that reminded me of my bed was my wife.
3: She reminded me of you.
9: Reminder was not just about my birthday. I mean, about the fact that, I mean, a lot of things that you guys have spoken about here this morning. About taking our health seriously and all that, because I'm at that point now. I've crossed that four decades threshold now where you have to take a lot of things serious. So
0: take your vitamins, man, very seriously.
9: Yes,
0: take your vitamins.
9: Yes. Although I'll consult you. I mean, it's not easy. 4 decades. You're just talking about us now, and 22 years. I was just 18 then. When they won, I was in Abeokuta, and just us in the streets and all that. So I just finished secondary school then in 2003. Then I'm 40 years after. Just a day to my 48th birthday, right? Just a day to my 48th birthday. Arsenal won the title once again. So I just hope that I'm not going to wait.
0: Oh, you're 40 today.
9: Yeah, 40 today.
0: Nice.
3: Well done.
9: So I just hope I'm not going to wait for another 20 years
7: again. Sally, why were you in secondary school in 2003?
9: 2003. 2003.
7: 2003. Why were you there?
9: That's when I finished my secondary school.
7: Because even down at my back too, I said, you think for school?
9: No.
4: Yes, no. You know, but we're like, the same age mate, and I finished secondary 2001.
9: Where you see?
4: You repeat.
9: You cannot understand. For a guy, I was not born in Lagos.
0: Exactly.
9: Right? See,
0: you have to put your hand over your head to touch your ears.
9: Exactly. I was born red buttered
0: in the village. Yeah.
9: If I didn't leave village until after my secondary school, I didn't know where Lagos was until after my secondary school.
0: You're born well for yourself, man.
9: And losing your parents at a very young age, I lost my mom when I was just 9, and I lost my dad when I was just about 17 or thereabouts. So it was a
0: tough. See, so you could have been a bus conductor.
9: I say you guys,
0: you've done well for yourself.
9: Thank you.
3: But Charles made a laugh now. Charles was still in U Report in 2004.
0: Something was wrong with him.
9: We thank God for life, anyway.
0: Happy birthday, brother. We should celebrate. Huh?
3: Yes.
0: Yeah.
7: Aya from Ishaba. I'm just trying to summarize messages. It says congratulations to Arsenal and its fans all over the world. We've got more messages. This here is from Tokbe Fowu, where he goes, God's choice is not dependent on human nor on human effort, the totality of human striving, but on God who shows mercy. Romans 9:16. Right, especially congratulate my manager Mikel Arteta, is also saying Arsenal congratulations. This goes, I dedicate so to this show
3: the Bible for us, so
7: yes, this says today I dedicate to this show to Temisa Okomi, who would have been having a blast in heaven now. Yes, thank you very much. Good morning Sports Zone family. I need to thank you and family for believing in Arsenal even when it looked impossible. Congratulations to Arsenal, our personal Black Lama. Here we've got, it's a long one. It says, hello Sports Zone, it's our time, it's our season, it's our trophy. The Gunner Sam from Lucky, thank you. Who else can we squeeze in? Yinka says, this show is boring this morning. Uncle Shevon just blew everyone with his reaction from Uncle Shevon. I'm not sure he's an ardent supporter of Manchester United. God bless you, Charles. It is not a priority. God bless you again. Yinka from Sitting Bull.
3: Real bad belly.
7: Good morning, guys. Shevon here. Thank you, Charles, for putting focus rightly on Nigeria winning the next AFCON. Trust Uncle Shevon to bend over. Bend over backwards for Arsenal this morning.
0: Literally.
7: McAnthony and the Chukwu from Ajogun says, good morning. It's a shame that Chegwu Agbede can talk down on Pep for Arsenal winning the EPL after 22 years. What has his team Manchester United won? Congratulations to Arsenal.
3: Where's the bile? Where's the bitterness coming from this one? Maybe not win now.
4: On that Arsenal note, Sports Zone signing out.

0: To some, it's just entertainment. To others, it gives you information. But to us at Lagos Talks 91.3, it is conversation. Let your voice be heard. Join us and let's get talking.
1: Be heard. 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
0: Good morning. It's the early edition. Lagos culture. Lagos pride.
3: Welcome to the new Oshodi, where people now feel safe.
0: Lagos talks.
4: You know what turned me off with the last president?
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7: 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For more information, you can call the hotlines on 0817-946-2854, 0817-193-6300. 0813-246-1361, or you can send a WhatsApp message to 0817-946-2854 or 0817-946-4060. Well, guys, I'll be back with more information for you. But until then, go solar, shine brighter. Now, that's all the exciting information I have to share with you from GenX Technologies. Till I catch you next time, guys. It's peace.

0: And we can say this morning that every Nigerian has a reason to celebrate, has a reason to be happy. From the victory of Arsenal to the arrest of, or the victory of EFCC in identifying, locating and arresting Saleh Maman, former Minister of Power. Well, what are you celebrating this morning? Is that an indication that EFCC is working? Or are you one of those that is still accusing the EFCC for allowing Yaya Bello contest? EFCC has started the case. It is now based on the morality of the APC to decide who they give their ticket to. Well, let's know from the guru this morning what he's excited about, if at all he is excited, as we begin the show, Morning Digest, right here on Lagos Talks 91.3 FM. The guru, veteran journalist, and well, I almost said a poet, a writer, a journalist, and a policy analyst and public affairs analyst, Mr. Godwin Eta Kibwebu, is here with us this morning. Osemigo.
1: Rendo Kayode. Yes, sir.
0: We're doing well. We're doing well.
1: Okay. Lagos Talks 91.3 FM, yeah, welcome to Morning Digest. Before I move on, let me ask my Okapata Wata a question. Kayode.
0: The guru.
1: Has it been confirmed now that Yaya Bello got the ticket, Yaya Bello have been cleared or not?
0: Apart from the report on Monday, no new information has come through. APC has not come out to speak on it. Whether the talk about the document that is being circulated amongst the APC where Yaya Bello was not cleared, if that document is real or not. So everybody is just quiet. We're waiting for the final outcome.
1: And I heard of you too saying that, okay, first of all, let me announce it that I'm live on Facebook, Godwin the Guru dash Vetra Color. And I want to thank Francis Wiki, being forced to the BT Sandra to eat.
0: Did you say yes on Wiki? The Guru, okay. I only wanted to know. I wanted clarity.
1: Let me reveal this secret. Last month was April.
0: Yes, sir.
1: There was a controversial issue, and I decided to move into it. And I called Yeso Wiki. Mm. I called him 5 times. He did not pick. Mm. And Yeso Wiki, he has this habit, very good habit, of course. He believes in the interpretation of the name mobile. Meaning, the mobility of his phone with him can never be put to doubt. So when I called him that number of times and he did not pick, I knew he wasn't going to pick. So I now sent him a text message. Then he replied. Okay, let me not tell you what his reply was.
0: Good.
1: But I only refer to that occasion because you have said now that was that name of Yeso Wiki I called. But let me answer you positively. No, I called Francis Wiki.
0: Oh, okay.
1: Not Yeso Wiki. Not Ezeomo. Mm. Not Wiki, but Francis Wiki.
0: Mm. And the guru, you are sure that Francis is not his middle name? Ezeomo Francis, yes, on Wiki.
1: No. Okay. Ezeomo, he has no Francis.
0: Okay.
1: On the day he was named, the father did not put Francis there. Mm. Yes, on Ezeomo Wiki. Okay, let us move. You started now by saying that somebody probably will blame ESCC for allowing
0: White Lion
1: to be there, to be cleared. Mm. And you equally explain it in a simplistic way by saying that if it is moral incubation, it's APC that we should look at, not EFCC. Because what you did not say, which I know you knew about, which I knew you would have added to it, was that there is no law in the land that demands of EFCC to write application to political parties saying we are investigating somebody, don't put the person up for anything. No, no. So EFCC is not under obligation. That's number one. Number two, if there's any law like that, which I believe is not
0: existence,
1: exclusively erupted or exclusively scripted, it will be on the political party and government. But even if the government of APC fails to stop Yahaya Bello, that no, we have moral obligation. I don't think one should expect APC to do that, because the APC as a political party has no moral conscience. It has no foundation of morality. Sandra, Sandy, you are coming too late today, but I welcome you. Sandy, good morning. I'm still with you, Kayode. Don't envy me. I'm operating my word. Now, if there is anything that the APC is bankrupt of, it is morality. Yes, I must accept, as the late Izeribi, the man who was a very, very successful gold runner for 15 countries in Africa, the man that introduced a pioneered Association of Better Nigeria that thwarted the freest and the best election in Nigeria, June 12th. It was he who made the statement that if he can package shock, C-H-E-L-K, with which, okay, I was told that they don't, teachers don't use shock these days. I don't know, because when my children went to school, they did not go to the type of school that I went, reading with an oil lamp under palm trees, which I attended. Now, the man said, if you can cut chocks proportionately and equivalent of Panadol, and you're able to package it, and you're able to print a carton and put it, and we are able to sell it, that the offense there is not legal, but the offense is of morality. Then he concluded, there is difference between morality and legality. In law, you talk of legality, but he said in business, to make money, you talk of legality, you don't talk of morality. So, as you rightfully put it, it is not the duty of EFCC to have attempt, because that would have been an attempt in futility, to ask that political parties should not put on somebody. And you rightfully put it, Kayode, that is what I'm, all this analogy is to support what you just said, that it could have been. But I'm telling you that whoever, who is that Nigeria that will be expecting anything of morality? APC has no obligation to it. And I will give two examples then, as you, because we are already digesting the papers. One, as the national chairman of the APC, my very good brother, now Senator Adams Aliu Oshiomhole, made the pronouncement categorically very bold, or boldly categorical, that whoever it is that has committed offenses and sins in political party in this thing, either of, he did not explain it like this, but interpretation would include, either you have stolen the whole country dry, or in attempt to snatch the box, snatch everything and run away with it, you even kill, cross over to APC. Once you are in APC, your sins are forgiven. And haven't we seen that working all these days? Where is morality? Was it challenged by the political party? Like, Mr. Sharma, you don't have to do that. Because the party could have challenged him. Don't forget, when he rose against Chris Ngige, that he should not take the soft landing of Muhammad Buhari for granted, the party spoke to him. And among those that spoke to him then was the man who made him to come into to attend the office of the chairman, possible, which was then Ashiwaju, the leader, the national leader of APC. That's number one. Number two, President Muhammadu Buhari sent a list of his nominees for ministerial appointment to the National Assembly for clarification. And among the list, a name among the list was that of Godswill Akpabio. And Akpabio's name was not expunged by the National Assembly. And the first person to raise question against that was Professor Ise Sagi, one of the leading after the demise of Professor Ben Nwabuzi. Professor Ise Sagi is now becoming the leader of constitutional law in Nigeria. Don't forget, at the time, it was Professor Ben Nwabuzi that in the whole of Africa he was the leader of constitutional law. So it was Ise Sagi that raised the question. And as of the time he raised the question, he was the chairman presidential committee looking after stolen things and those who wreck economy, appointed by Muhammad Buhari as president. It was the man that Muhammad Buhari appointed as president of those of committee that will be looking at those who stolen everything from Nigeria and restoring them, that made the statement that what is the name of this, is how he put it, I'm quoting Professor Ise Sagi. He said, what is the name of Godswill Akpabio doing in that list? He said, here is a man that has baggages and luggages of corrupt issues around him. He is not cleared. He is to face investigation by the FCC and ICPC. This is how the man pronounced them. And yet his name is on that list. Who put his name there? That I would advise the man's name should be dropped, otherwise it will be setting bad record for Nigeria. The then chairman, national chairman of PDP, APC, sorry, I don't know whether is it Adamu, somebody, was the person that came out to defend and to defend Godswill Akpabio's name on that list. And he even told Professor Sagi that, cool down, you don't know anything. He said that Godswill Akpabio have been cleared of all those allegations. Without pointing out who cleared him, meaning APC leadership cleared Godswill Akpabio, not ICPC, not EFCC. And where has the Nigeria Constitution, 1999 Constitution, as amended that were approved, appointed APC leadership or chairmanship or National Executive Committee or National Working Committee, which is the highest body there? When did the Constitution of Nigeria appointed them to investigate matter and clear suspects? So with these two examples I give it to you now, Kyle, you spoke rightfully Nobody or anybody that expects moral obligation from the APC in the issue of Yahaya Bello, that person must be a stranger in Jerusalem. I respectfully stand my case. Are you still hearing me?
0: I can hear you loud and clear.
1: God bless you.
0: Amen.
1: Now, yesterday, when we were talking about those three schools invaded at Oriire, local government of Oyo State, I was talking of the teacher beheaded, and I referred to the teacher beheaded as a woman.
0: Yes.
1: As a she. Mm. That was my error.
0: Mm.
1: Not she, but he.
0: He, yes.
1: And his name is Michael Oyedoko.
0: Mm-hmm.
1: Michael Oyedoko was the teacher beheaded. So it was my error. The good thing that I know, God has blessed me with, is that I know I don't carry monopoly of wisdom, knowledge, understanding. So when there's an error, I come publicly to admit it.
0: Can you teach our politicians to do that, the guru?
1: Politicians that came from the bedroom of no moral. Politicians that were brought up, not by their parents, by devil that is bringing them up to do what they need to do. Devil lack moral. So how can I teach them when their father? What did Jesus tell you? That any person lying is just like the father. And devil is a liar. And Jesus called devil father of liar. So anyone, and devil brought these people up. Habba. Why would you want to send me such a message? Where would that start from? What would be my expected result in attempting to go into that arena? Are you not aware that the Nigerian politician is gone banana? Okay. Because you said this, I was before. But let me return to the angle that one of the leading stories. 2037, ADC predicts earthquake. If you go to the Vanguard, it spoke of Makinde-backed PDP clear vote of Jonathan.
0: All right. The guru, can you hear me at all? The guru, are you there?
1: Where you go now, Coyote?
0: The guru,
1: even in one of the testimonies, got a waiver, and this couldn't have been true. So I now called, I will not name of the president. A retired Major General who had effective fire suppression in building.

0: We have the guru back. We can hear him now loud and clear. The guru, can you hear me?
1: The devil is a terrible liar.
0: He is.
1: You know, immediately I mentioned that the devil is the father of this media politics.
0: Some of them. Maybe he wanted you to clarify that some of them.

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1: Tell me, please speak. Then he told me, if he talked to me now, I may not believe him, but I should give him 2 minutes.
2: Okay.
1: He called President Goodluck Jonathan and told President Goodluck Jonathan that my Oga, because this Major General calls him my Oga, out of respect, though he's like a son to me. He's like a son to me. Now, do you know the reply, Kayode?
2: No, the girl.
1: Goodluck Jonathan did not even take phone as we talk. You can see the decadence that have gone down the stream of politics and politicians in Nigeria. And politicians are telling us that having some, he has been cleared. This man is that any way that the question of Nigeria says you can be cleared to become president when you don't even submit form? What is the electoral processes? The electoral law. Goodluck Jonathan, may God bless him at all times, did not even pick form. Nor did he allow any person to say, I pick form for you. Even if people picked form for him, he will sign the place in the form. Even if others will fill the form. That's the signature of the there was nothing like this. But Nigerian politicians, are these the people that we are saying should have stopped Yaya Bello? How bad that will be?
2: But you know, the Punch reports, quoting a party chieftain, that Jonathan has bought 2027 PDP presidential form.
1: Which party chieftain quoted?
2: Let me open this. The Punch, I'm not sure they really quoted the person's name. Okay. Okay, it says, a former presidential aide and chieftain of the People's Democratic Party, Umar Sani, has claimed that former President Goodluck Jonathan has already purchased a presidential nomination form ahead of the 2027 general elections. Sani was a senior special assistant on media and publicity to former President Namadi Sambo.
1: That's good. This Sani of a man, eh?
2: Yes.
1: These are the category. He is belongs to the category of people aspiring to lead you, and they are the politician leading you. And you are telling me, I should tell them to say some or something. I don't know the meaning of some. This was last night, 10 p.m., hearing directly from Goodluck Jonathan through a prosy. Which character are you telling me?
2: The girl.
1: Did Fashola not tell you those days when they were campaigning for election that any government that cannot provide the electricity for you, don't vote for that government? Did Muhammadu Buhari not loaded Fashola with too many work that almost reduced Fashola to a dead man? And tell me the achievements at the end of the day. Is Fashola not one of those that is generating electricity for himself and everything today? Did candidate Bola Ahmed Tinubu did not tell you that if I fail to give you regular electricity, when I return back to you that vote, don't vote me? Is it not the same as telling you now that vote me for a second term for continuation of my agenda of that scope? All right. You made me to jump to that story which I picked from the Punch. There's nothing wrong in it. Let's move. Because the church must move to the permanent side.
2: But the group, as you move to the permanent side, I just

0: want to find out from you. All this talk about Goodluck Jonathan contesting or not contesting, from your crystal ball as a political technocrat, how do you interpret it? What is the end game? Does that mean that all the claims that Seyi Makinde or one of those that is contesting is working for the president or for the APC, does that support that claim in any way? Or is it just people that are confused? Or is it a distraction only for us to later realize that Seyi Makinde, who has indicated interest, now emerges as the APM PDP? And it will look like, oh, we tried to get somebody, but since there's nobody, I am going. What is the ultimate aim?
1: Kayode, I understand the Nigerian political terrain so much. Please don't ask me question about Togo. No, don't take me to Ghana. I will never attempt elucidating anything about political movement in Ghana. But the Nigerian water, to bring out the water where they take a bath, me is my mother bath me for the first bath when I get. I told you a story before. Maybe you have forgotten. Then let me remind you, please. That when Funsun Williams was to become governor of Lagos under PDP, truth remains, and I'm saying it with all boldness, if Funsun Williams were not to be killed, he would have snatched that governorship election from Fasola with over 80-something% of votes. And I know what I'm talking about. Then, Funsun Williams, when he now became the most respected candidate that would emerge, others were contesting. Kosi Koro, Kosi Bo, Korode, Ibode, Egede, no, Kosi Ege, Kosi Koro, Kosi Ege, Egede, Korode, is one man among them. Then, the late Adetokunbo, Ademisi Adile, Ademola, Ademola, yes, Ademola, Ademisi Adile, was one of them, those contesting. And, let me add this. David had the name went to Obasanjo and told lies against Funsun Williams. He told Obasanjo that, sir, but must you be announcing it that it's only Funsun Williams you are backing, it's only Funsun Williams you are backing, because this one has limited our activities. Then Obasanjo asked him, who told you that I'm back? He said Funsun Williams came to tell me that you are backing him and this. Then Obasanjo, Papa Obasanjo, now called Funsun Williams to come because all of them were milling around him every now and then. Then I followed Funsun Williams that day. Then Obasanjo now asked Funsun Williams because Demola probably underestimated. Papa Obasanjo is not something, is not somebody you want to make him covered of your that you tell him something, he would put it publicly. So Obasanjo now has a full shot. When did I tell you that you are the one I'm backing? Full shot, sir. There is nothing like that. How could that come? Obasanjo said, answer. Did I tell you that I did? Funsun said, no, sir, you did not tell me. Then, Obasanjo told him that it is, then he said, Demola. He says, Demola that came to say this is what he told him. Funsun told to Demola, because we had said, Demola, why did I tell? Why would you be telling lies against me? Why would you be telling lies against me? You know what Demola said? This is just the preliminary. But among these people that were contesting, or to come for PDP primaries to pick the candidate. There was a lady, because she's a woman, let me honor her, Imushi. It was Fusa that recruited that woman to say, come, go buy a ticket, go do this thing, so that let it be seen that you are equally contesting against me, so that... Unfortunately, when Fusa was killed on the night of 26 to 27 of that day of July, of that terrible year, and when Alagbo, when police were doing their work, the woman was among those arrested and kept at Alagbo for almost 3 months. They called them Alagbo study. So the question you asked me, Kayode, that's why I said, since you are not taking me to Ghana, I will answer you. If you take me to Togo, I will run and leave you. But in Nigeria, I will not desert you. It may not be understandable to you, Kayode. Some of all these top leaders in all these political parties, they might be working in tandem with Bola Ahmed Tinubu of APC. Or APC recruited people. Some of them are spending billions. How many minutes does it take to return those billions to them where you and I will not be looking, will not be seeing? These are the truth. So this was said this. So somebody came to me on Friday, this last week Friday. And this person happened to be my friend, very, very young. But he is into the politics. Then he told me, he said, sir, I said, yes. He said, it could be possible that Seyi Makinde, which Wiki, must have agreed that, you know, we started this together, people. So they knew we fall out. Let us pretend to be falling out so widely. Why you do your own at that end, I will do my own at this end. At the end of the day, even if the votes are being split with all these unknown political parties, but this person came, he chair in front of me now, which you cannot see, Carolyn, was this massacre. And because of my knowledge, I did not tell him, no, that cannot be possible. And there is no impossibility with the Nigerian politician. Abate in evil works. There is none. So, let me repeat this and I descend to the permanent side. Look, some of these leaders of all these local political parties that either patronal or owners of the political party that are spending billions, they might be doing this on behalf of Roma. I told you, what is that issue that brought Atiku Abubakar and Bola Ahmed Tinubu together in the first place on this political journey? Please, can you go back to 1999? Would it be possible for you to go and see that petition that was signed by 7 people from Lagos? And you go and check out President Olusegun Obasanjo minute to Atiku Abubakar. And can you follow it to the very end? I salute the retired AIG, who is now my father in Lagos, Akiolu, the Oba of Lagos. How did I move?
0: All right, the guru. Okay, the guru.
1: Punch also says 40 Southwest local government under terror threat. And the person that is saying this is Gani Adam. Do I need to read the name out? I don't know. Should I or should I retire? Command me now, not even mother, because it's quiet. Are you losing authority as Maga? You remember Maga? Maga for talk pata pata. Maga forever. Now, the office of the Area of Nakam Council has been limited to just giving out information without being given room for collaboration. Okay. The mantra, we have 137 local government areas in the southwest, and we spotted not remnants of terrorists, but a lot of terrorists in no fewer than 40 local governments. We have many terrorists that have infiltrated those. Okay, let me not lose my time here. What I want to pull out is that, of course, with what is happening in Oyo State and many other places, with what is happening in Badu, Baba Fashionuti, who has just clocked 70, I mean 100, was the daughter not killed the other day between Ore and the Ondo by terrorists? And when the people were eventually arrested because of the level of Baba, were they not all Fulani? Was Papa Falai not kidnapped from his son at Iluabu, where he is the king, or by Iluabu, in a few minutes drive from Adeshida, or by Adeshida Road in Akure? Was he not kidnapped the other day? When the people were arrested, didn't receive them? Now, are you not careful? Danny Adams is now saying that 40 Southwest local government under terror. Okay, that is known. Who is this person complaining? He is the Are Onokan Kafu. Is it the 14th of which number? Is he? Is the one that took over from Moshood, Tashimawo, Olabiwoninu, Abiola? As what is the meaning of Are Onokan Kafu? It is only one Are Onokan Kafu that is appointed at one time. And the appointments must come from the Alaafin of Oyo, Iku Bayiye. Now, why, if he appointed General Simu, is the equivalent, that the general that commands all generals, must you wait for one law to call you to come and defend your people that you are now complaining that you are not involved? You are not Why you are the general that commands all the generals? Why can't you go to the bush and pick the people that like that? No,
0: Guru, it's a democracy.
1: Okay, so I will
0: need
1: tell
0: to
1: you
0: be ordered.
1: Coyote, since you say it's a democracy, I will tell you how Fela and Nicola Kukuti called it. Demonstration of Chris. I don't know how they take the branch of this business. Oh God. God, alright. That is what that. So my answer to that is it's like what somebody was telling me. Sunday Guru. Sunday Guru has demonstrated at the time, like what Gani Adams did. You want me to tell you one short story?
0: Go ahead, the Guru.
1: The immediate past Oni Le officer Oba Jumula. Baba. What did the Adams do? Don't forget, Gani Adams was one of those under the leadership of late Dr. Fasemi Frederick that formed the OPC, Odua People Congress. Hope you have not forgotten this.
0: Not at all.
1: And there came a time that Ghani Adams came into serious contestation with the founder, Dr. Frederick Sassem. Just like what happened between your brother that was just killed a few minutes ago in Borno, when he came into contestation. He was originally a Boko Haram man, but when ISIS came, he branched off. And he was the one contested against Shekarau, the leader of Boko Haram. He was the one leading the war against him. And when the man knew that he might be falling, he might be captured, he blew himself up. There was a time that Ghani Adams came into that terrible situation with Fan Sen. And the Obasanbas and Kwanko decided to step in. Part of stepping in was why they now demarcated OPC, Operational Commander or something, Ghani Adams, founder at FASEM, in order to bring peace. And don't forget that Olusegun Obasanjo's president arrested him then, arrested Asare Dokubo from South South. Arrested Ralph Wazuruki from Southeast. Arrested is this Suleiman or what's the name of this one from the North. And one of the demonstrations of Ghani was the day. It was alleged, no, I wasn't there. He did something,
0: okay,
1: which became against the tradition that the must not see, because there are things that they don't see. And I was told he was bold enough to stand in the palace and told Kabiyesi that so thing is outside. If you want, you can go and see. Meanfully, it never happened. And he boasted of his mystical powers that he could stand on one leg and roll several times and vanish and blah blah blah.
0: Very clear.
1: Now, as Sunday Boho not equally demonstrated things like that, the day he was arrested in front of Guru Maharaj Yashua to enter Ibadan from Lagos, did he not demonstrate things like that? The day his house was invaded, did they not tell you that he turned into rats and got out of the place where the military brought the whole place down? No! Why can't you go now? This thing is on your state. The Oliire local government is in your state too. Where is Igboho town? Is Igboho not in your state? Why can't some Igboho not go now and feed the people out? He has been begging for this thing. Then Adams now be complaining that you are this General Simo, go there and save your.
0: But the guru, my response to you can only come in Yoruba. Eyin agba na le so wi pe definitely. Eyin agba le so wi pe ti eniyan ba dagba o ma nye ogun ja ni.
1: Ta lo wa dagba ninu won? Se Sunday Igboho omo an lo dagba ni abi Ghani Adams?
0: The guru. And that means
1: that Anyway, let me go straight.
0: Let me interpret to those who don't understand the group before you go straight. What I said was that the older you get, the less battles you get involved in. And the guru says that if you are getting, first of all, say who amongst them is old enough to not go to battle. Then he says, if indeed that is the case, then you should stop talking if you know you don't want to go to the battlefront.
1: Anyway. Thank you very much for the interpretation. Have I permission now to move ahead?
0: Go ahead, the guru.
1: Okay. Now, Daily Post has a story. Arrest Ahmad Gumi immediately. Adeyanju tells Nigeria, go ahead. Now, this is the story. Arrest Ahmad Gumi immediately. Adeyanju tells, go ahead. Now, this is what let me read from the newspaper. The Nigerian government has been asked to immediately arrest controversial Islamic cleric Ahmad Gumi over his alleged defamatory comments on the rising security crisis in the country. Activist lawyer Deji Adeyanju made the call on Wednesday and made the viral video of the clergy allegedly defending bandits. In the video, Gumi could be heard saying that Fulani herdsmen are going nowhere, stating that they are part of us and we are part of them. We must live with them. I don't think Adeyanju was wrong. But I said, okay. In a post on his Facebook page, Deji Adeyanju said terrorist sympathizers should be treated as terrorists, stressing that only in a failed state people like Gumi can survive. He alluded already now that Nigeria is already faced it. He wrote, I'm still talking of Adeyanju, people like Gumi can only survive in the country without the government. Terrorist sympathizers are terrorists. His words and actions promote terrorism in Nigeria. I call on the government to arrest him to serve as a deterrent to others. Yes! This is a very good one. Would I support what the Adeyanju is saying? The answer is yes. I, God, in the by the grace of God, the Guru, support him 100%. But can the government arrest him? I would say not most likely. Let me not say categorically, no. But not most likely because of what I know that is happening. The video, this video, is uploaded on all my platforms, Instagram, TikTok, and all. But before the uploading, I task my team, go for the verification. And my team went for the verification. And they confirmed it. And I now called a friend of mine, very, very reliable and dependable friend, who is in the camp of Gumi. Sheikh Gumi. And he confirmed it. Now, this is what this is saying. Such person, they cannot arrest him. But they will be fast to arrest a blogger that spoke about the type of food they are giving army. And having been in detention for a number of years, only God, not years, number of weeks. Only God helped the sharp. Probably he would have been forgotten story by now. And what did the court do the day before yesterday? The court granted him bail of with 5 million. The blogger who has not been able to even pay his house rent because he's blogging. And because he showed you the food that you service our fighting gallant soldiers with. In most houses in Abuja, that type of food that we saw, which was being served to fighting soldiers in the battlefield. Many dogs in okay, let's take this as an example. If Shetima has a dog, would Shetima dog has sell that food? If Godfrey Akpabio has a dog, would Godfrey Akpabio dog has sell that food? This boy has been arrested. And the soldiers that talk to them, I think either they are now dismissed or they are in jail, I don't know. But Gumi, that is making this statement, let me put it, not because I wrote it somewhere. Terrorists are going nowhere. They are part of us, and we are part of them. We must learn to live together and should never become enemies with them. Is it today that Gumi is saying this? Let me remind my listening audience that it was Gumi who first of all defended the Fulani jihadists, or the Fulani, okay, the nomadic Fulani that carry AK-47 rifle round here, said they needed that rifle to defend themselves against which enemy? The Nigerian people, their enemy, because they always attack the Fulani. Gumi did not say the Fulani will go to farmers' farms and destroy everything. That the first aggressor is the Fulani nomadic. That's it. He will not say that. It was Gumi that negotiated, and it was agreed in a meeting sometime in 2016 or 2017, when the first block of money was released to the Fulani nationality. I think it was 1 billion naira. In a meeting attended then by the then Inspector General of Police. In a meeting coordinated there by retired Lieutenant General of the Nigerian Army. That retired Lieutenant General is still a joint legacy of government, as I talk to you now. And many others. Gumi was the backbone, the foundation backbone member to arrange that. It was Gumi that told the federal government that the Fulani nationality had been cheated too much by the Nigerian nationality, the Nigerian nation, that $1 trillion should be paid as a compensation to the Fulani nationality. $1 trillion. It was Gumi that told the government when Buhari was president, when that train that left Abuja going heading to Kaduna was relayed by terrorists, and every president were marched into the forest. Don't forget, I'm very, very proud to say this, and I will repeat it again. I had privilege and opportunity to appoint the first 11 people released from that train negotiation between the federal government and the terrorists. I brought two of them to the studio live of Lagos Government 1.7. If I could gain access to them, maybe I gain access to a lot of things. And they spoke. Now, who was the negotiator first of all picked by the government? Mamu, who is Mamu? Who is now facing terrorism charges? Was Gumi assistant? And who picked him? Who arranged so that he can be negotiating on behalf of the Nigerian people, meaning on behalf of the federal government, with the terrorists? Who appointed? Who put? Did the government not pick him? Did the government? The amount of money being paid then has been stated for negotiating. I beg, at a time like this, caution is necessary. Caution just invaded my house and telling me, say, my name is Caution. And then I said, oh, okay, yeah, Caution. I just asked you to sit by my side here, and I wish you can see Caution sitting by my side. Okay, let the story be like that. Mohammed Bala, the Ibubet governor of Bauchi, they did not make statement on behalf of the Fulanese, saying the gun they carry is necessary, that nobody should challenge them, and that they are entitled to carry the gun. The Fulani nationality, Fulan, not admit sending somebody to kill a city governor on top in his farm in Benue when Otom was shot at, but the bullet missed him, and this was admitted, confirmed, that Yara was the man who pulled the trigger. So, not be today and the back. Why, how come that from that time to today, nobody has been able to arrest Gumi? And he told you recently that the federal government knows and have names of every terrorist in Nigeria and their location and their phone number or something. I don't know whether he had that phone number, but their location. The federal government, under President Bola Ahmed Tinubu, did he tell Gumi that you are telling lies? Did they invite Gumi for question in 1 minute? Somebody wants to tell me that silence is golden? No. Silence in this case is admission. So, nowadays, I think I'm spending too much time on the 2027, 8 Ibadan men, 3 others battle for UAPC Gubernatorial ticket. Why are those 8 Ibadan men and those people, why are they battling? Don't they know who owned the ticket? The ticket belonged to Mr. Darkness. I rest my case on that. Let me just end with this Kubana matter. Kubana. In the report, 2027, Tinubu doesn't trust me as Igbo man. Kubana Shimpri. This is the hell that have invaded my land. My father, when you created me, I'm not talking to your guy, I'm talking to my father, my creator. Daddy, when you created me, why did you send me to a country where they killed Jesus? Why did you send me there? Why did you send me here? Listen. Okay, Kaede, before I go ahead, somebody, Afolagbe Ayomidegi, said, St. Johnson said, Sunday Boho has responded to what you just said, sir. He said that the Yoruba kings that begged the government on his behalf, that the Yoruba kings that begged the government on his behalf for him to be fully set free, told him categorically that he must not attend to any problem of his security, that he has not been called on to interfere, or else he will face the music of anything that happens to him during or after the operation. Sunday Bugo also said, if the state government needs his assistance on the current insecurity situation, it must be published in the newspaper, which will stand as an evidence for everyone to be aware that he was being called up. This is Sunday Igbo, OSHA stanza. Did you hear that?
0: Yes, the guru, I did.
1: Okay, let me move to the matter. Kubana Chief Priest, he said, Tinubu doesn't trust me as Igbo man. Why you were the coordinator of this city voice or what was he appointed? Anything else is hand?
0: City Boys Movement.
1: But you did not tell us, say, Bola Tinubu through the sun, they told you as an Igbo man. Now, you say, to be clear before for us, you are not telling me this is sad, but this is what the game will bring to us. When they are eating, see all our money. Look, for example, 800 billion coyote among APC governors. You will not hear the end of it. But 800 billion meant to develop Nigeria states. Put it low. Don't mash you. Put it low. Aha. Now Kubana is saying he doesn't trust me. We don't know which matter on that we get it. Finally, and this is finally carrying, take me for my word.
0: But the guru, I heard that story, but I was asking myself, was he speaking contextually? And if also it was it's a recent story, because if you say he doesn't trust you as an Igbo man, you are not contesting for any national office. 1, 2. There are many Igbos.
1: He wanted to go to the House of Representatives.
0: No, but what I mean is, he's contesting amongst Igbos. So it's not like a Yoruba man or a Hausa man will be chosen in that local government. So the idea of not being trusted as an Igbo man doesn't come up.
1: Nigerian politicians. So this man used to tell me, say, son, that there's no English. some call, some name. Okay, let me just end up by this story. From Vanguard, APC primaries, 70 National Assembly members lose return tickets. Oh my God. Now, you know why the latest Electoral Act was amended, the 2036 Electoral Act? You know when it was amended, it was being signed into law, it was still being amended, it was I told you, off air, you remember? Now, there was this clause they put there. The clause was that once you contest, or about to contest, and the so number of these, and they fail to be recognized, you cannot jump to another party. You got paid the ticket. Say you know.
0: Yes.
1: That law was made by all these lawmakers, specifically because of Peter Obi. But now that law can't kill all of them together now. How did you make it look? Whoever plans destruction, whoever that plans destruction for others, would always meet destruction waiting for him at the doorpost of entry to the sources. He anticipated. That's my case.
0: But the guru, I mean, I hear this, and I've heard a lot of people say that as well. But I always wonder when, I mean, I hear such, because at the end of the day, this is one of the laws or the clauses that we've been asking for. There's another clause we're asking for, which is that your ability to defect after you've won an election should also be reviewed. So, largely, this clause works for us. We don't want any politician to be jumping ship. Stay in your party and deal with whatever you have to deal with. So, I'm just wondering, is it a bad clause?
1: It's not a bad clause, but they did it not because of your interest. It's like what Joshua Pade is introducing now in the national, in the Senate, which she knows that if he can throw through, he will back people like Kosha Male. He will ban people like, mostly, they are so afraid of Hope Uzodinma. Don't forget that Hope Uzodinma, he has capacity that is almost overwhelming that of Wiki. Don't you see when the argument was on? What did Gosia Pado to the Oshiomhole? He said, if you say to play cool, that they will use the same standing note, this or that, to shave him out of the this is a good order, but they did it not because of you.
0: I understand the guru, and when we are saying a system is bad, the most important thing I think for everybody is whether you did it for me or against me, as long as it's something I want. Yes, the guru.
1: Ambassador just said that I am still laughing. When the matter of the article came up. Sorry, please. One thing that I should have discussed and given time to was the book of Jimmy Yakubu Goma. He eventually wrote and released a book 60 years after. And I want to thank him for doing what he did. Because with the release of his book, his autobiography, it means that another way has been opened, and I must thank the man for doing a good job. Everything said in the book may not be the truth. And that is why no one person has full narration of saying war. Because in any given war, there are many battles. A good fighter, a good writer will concentrate on his area of battle. Like as we said in the Nigerian Civil War, Ijaore, as it was called then. About 3 weeks ago, I came out with the Battle of Abagana. They are segregated like that. But Owen has tried his very, very best. One thing we will see there is that how many types of General Yakubu Gowon that we have been having since after him, that we still call him mess. Okay, Sheikh Shagari, we are told, was playing. He did not steal the money. Sheikh Yaradua, is it Sheikh Yaradua? No, Musa.
0: Musa.
1: Yeah. Who was governor of Katsina State during his 2 tenure as governor? Of all his counterparts in Nigeria as governors, he was one of the two that had no foreign account. Asmara Gaddafi was at the time recognized as the only African head of state without foreign account. I'm just talking now. I'm being inspired by historical background, historical perspective. So Gowon did a very good job. One thing, the man, as president, head of state, 9 years, the longest serving, 9 years, he had no plot of land in Lagos. When Mobanazi Justice was to give him land, look at the quarry. He returned back from Ezra before he was given land in Abuja. And the almighty El-Rufai, where is he now, by the way? Where is El-Rufai this morning, as I'm talking to you? Where is he?
0: I'm not sure his bail conditions have been perfected. I think he's still in custody. Where is he coming from?
1: Before perfection, DSSL pick him again. And he perfect, he said, you are come and pay the two do. Every as Minister of Federal Capital Territory went to revoke the only plot of land they gave to Yakubu Gowon. And they now pass it here and there. It was a Christian they named after him. The man tells you what it means to serve. But as his integrity not rewarded him now, to serve is not for purposes of acquisition. It's to give to the people. Because at the end of the day, if you serve faithfully, the people will take care of you. Today, the toilet roll by the grace of God that General Yakubu Gowon is using is being purchased by Nigeria. The drivers by Nigeria. The cooks by Nigeria. All those who are stealing billions and trillions now, at the end of the day, where will they go with the money? At the end of the day, where would they go with the money? General Yakubu Gowon. There are a lot of things. I have placed order for the book because I was told this about 890 something pages. I want to have it in my library. I want to have it. So I recommend it. Let every Nigerian, please, everyone hearing me from all parts of the world, please try to apply for that. How are they?
0: Alright, the girl. Let's open up the phone lines right now, but that will be right after this short break. Let's go to Loma and clean our streets a bit. We'll be right back.
2: Continuous environmental degradation, indiscriminate dumping of refuse on drains and highways with consequent environmental, social and health implications are prevalent in most developing countries with growing population. Lagos State, which is the economic hub of Nigeria, with continuous urban sprawl that imposes pressure on effective waste management, is not an exception. Lagos Waste Management Agency, LOMA, is a prominent organization dedicated to promoting environmental sustainability and waste management in Lagos State. And among its many activities, LOMA focuses on recycling, marine waste, construction waste, and street sweeping. One of LOMA's key achievements has been its success in expanding the recycling industry in Lagos State. The agency has worked to increase the number of recycling companies operating in the state. And as a result, the number of recycling companies has grown from just 3 to 78. This growth has also created over 6,000 jobs for Lagos residents. LOMA has also made significant strides in addressing marine waste. The agency has created over 590 jobs in marine waste management, and these personnel are responsible for cleaning shorelines and canals. LOMA has partnered with the Lagos State Universal Basic Education Board, LASUBEB, to promote environmental sustainability among school children through the LOMA Academy. This initiative seeks to educate young people about the importance of waste management and environmental conservation. LOMA is also involved in community advocacy campaigns, working to raise awareness about the importance of waste management and environmental conservation. Overall, the agency has made significant contributions to promoting sustainability and waste management in Lagos State. Over the years, Lagos Waste Management Authority, LOMA, has developed several innovative approaches to curb indiscriminate dumping and promote proper waste handling and disposal for a cleaner and healthier environment. At LOMA, we believe education is the most powerful weapon that can be used to change the world, and no child shall be left behind. According to a quote by Benjamin Franklin, an investment in knowledge pays the best dividends. For more information and inquiries, you can please call our toll-free lines 617 or 0708 0601 020 or follow our social media handles, Facebook, loma.gov, Instagram, loma_gov, Twitter handle at loma.gov.ng, or you can send an email info@loma.gov.ng or lomapro@gmail.com. LOMA cares.

0: Welcome back to the studio, the guru.
1: Yes, please. Just let me say this for 2 seconds. One of my followers on Facebook, Sandra Sandy, I call her Sandy Sandy. She said, Daddy, Arsenal won the league and you didn't congratulate us. So I'm congratulating her, congratulating Arsenal. Because I have only one daughter. The husband is a diehard Arsenal fan. Mm. He will pay money, fly across the Atlantic Ocean to come to UK to watch Arsenal in some of their games. So because of that, I follow my son-in-law, so I'm a fan of Arsenal. And I'm equally a fan of United.
0: Man United.
1: Because my last child, my baby, is a diehard fan of Manchester United. And recently, he took me to go and show me the stadium of Manchester United in Manchester. So congratulations, Arsenal. Oh, yeah, go ahead, Kyle.
0: All right, and on that note, let's start with, okay, which message do we start with here? Let's start with you, right here. You say, good morning. Oh, boy, let's see. Good morning. Well done for the good work. The Lord is your strength. Amen. Let me remind you of the adage. A child cursed Iroko and looked back. The spirit does not fight instantly. Caller from Itoki. Mr. Kola from Itoki, thank you so much for your message. Okay, it is well. Massive respect to Mikel Arteta on the incredible job he's done over the past 6 seasons. Doubt, skepticism, panic have been replaced with hope, belief, confidence, optimism, and unbridled joy. More importantly, this incredible fit came without the cost of financial fraud, cooked books, and bottomless pits of oil riches. Abba. The cycle is almost complete. One more box to tick. For now, enjoy and savor the moment. Congrats to Arsenal. Olusoga Ajayi from Odonla in Ikorodu. Olusoga Ajayi, why are you throwing stones, man? Why are you throwing stones? Good morning, Olu Akade, and the guru. Kudos to the EFCC for the successful prosecution of the man who played a big role in the blackout Nigerians are suffering today. It's interesting to know that the police DSS went to sleep, leaving the EFCC to do the duty of investigation, surveillance, and arrest again. Begs to question the interest and collaboration between government agencies. The man should be made to return the money for all I care before somebody will come up with presidential pardon tomorrow. The guru, in a system where the president is totally isolated from the people, he completely banished to the rock while the people are in the city suffering. Anytime he comes to the streets, it's in a convoy of over 100 cars and not even a fly is allowed to remain on the road, talk less of those he's leading. How do we succeed as a people? On a lighter note, the area on Okakam for is today the... Okay. No mind the history, Jerry. Tony from Marin Beach. Tony. Now, the person who you want to send away from Yoruba land, I need to find. You want me to read the other part, Abi? The Lord is your strength.
1: Thank you for blocking him.
0: Hello, caller. Good morning.
2: Good morning.
0: Yes, sir. Good morning to you. Your name, where are you calling from?
2: My name is Ade Adeoye from Ogba.
0: Okay, sir. Go ahead.
2: I want to congratulate General Yakubu Gowon. In 2007, the second day to the day that then Governor Tinubu was to leave office, he was commissioning a lot of projects. And I did a one-man protest. And that protest was that if somebody ruled Lagos for 9 years, and for one reason or the other, the Broad Street was removed from his name, that he should do that as a parting gift. Today is the president, and they are celebrating his biography. Whatever the offense of General Yakubu Gowon, Broad Street should be returned back. I spent the rest of the day in the sun in front of Galaxy Television in Allen Avenue.
0: Okay.
2: And no result, but I think it's worth considering. Congrats, Arsenal.
0: All right. Thank you so much. What's the name again, please?
2: Adeoye.
0: Adeoye. Thank you so much for that effort. And I dare say that a Yoruba man fighting for someone who believes in, that is what Nigeria was known for. This era of is my tribesman, is from my religion and all that, has to stop. Hello, caller. Good morning.
3: Good morning, sir.
0: Good morning, Francis from VI. Very
3: nice. Yes, sir. That's
0: a good
3: idea, sir. Good morning.
1: Good morning.
3: Yeah, I'm Olakade.
0: Yes, sir.
3: This morning, I want to ask a question. With the message that the guru raised on the one of the follow on Facebook, the response of Sunday Boho, the government asked him to stay away from anything concerning insecurity. Does it mean that the federal government, they are sponsor of terrorism in the country? I'm just asking a question. As an ordinary Nigerian, I need an answer.
0: Okay.
3: That's number one. Number two, who is Sheikh Gumi? Is Sheikh Gumi

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1: Yeah.
2: Not bad. Your name or where you calling from?
1: Yeah, my name is Johnson. I'm calling from Port Elizabeth.
2: You're Port Elizabeth, South Africa.
1: Yeah,
2: all right.
1: South Africa.
2: Okay, yeah. Great. This is your first time calling, right?
1: Yeah, so, this is my first time calling.
2: Hey.
1: So, because I think I've been missing a number or two.
2: Oh,
1: so you called the number too fast. Yeah, so but now
2: thanks to the guru, right?
1: Yeah,
2: the Facebook
1: good
2: follower.
1: Morning, sir. Yes.
3: Good morning. Thank you very much.
1: And I want to thank Mr. Guru because I am sharing his gospel, the knowledge that I'm gaining from him. I am trying to educate our people here. Because sometimes when I sit them and I explain to them, this is how Nigerian politics works, this and that, they listen and they wonder where I get my knowledge dump box from. So I just want to, this is my first time, so I don't want to take much of the time, so just to appreciate that we are enjoying him here at Port Elizabeth here in South Africa.
3: Thank you very much.
1: Thank you so much, sir.
2: Thanks a lot for joining this morning. I saw it was a foreign number and first time. I said, okay, let me pick this. It's on WhatsApp. It's only what numbers on WhatsApp that we see. The normal numbers we don't see. So don't call me tomorrow and accuse me. Good morning, Oluwakar Adeang Chief Guru. On security ravaging the country, Sheikh Gumi advocates for terrorists and is celebrated. Justice Crack advocates for soldiers and is arrested and prosecuted. Kwara budgeted 10.3 billion naira for new cars in 2026 and only 203 for school facilities. That's about 51 times more for vehicles than equipped classrooms in states ranked 34 out of 37. In WAEC last year, Kwara spent 3.7 billion buying new cars and 16 million on school facilities, not just in Kwara, but all the states in Nigeria. Isn't Nigeria a crime scene? Chief Udo. Chief Udo, and that's why we say, hold on to your state government. Don't just call out the federal. Ask your states, what are you doing? Good morning, Oluwakade and Daddy Guru. Going by the current state of insecurity across our country, is our country not cascading into a state of anarchy? If that is the case now, self-defense must be encouraged at all levels. And anyone you step... of your room. Tell God, maybe any time you mean, you step out of your room, tell God, I must come back safely because I'm your son and daughter. Benga Shoyemi speaks. A word there, Benga Shoyemi. Thank you. Democracy is no longer working in Nigeria. The question I'll ask you is, has it worked to perfection since 1999? Let's see. Baba Guru, please change topic. Gumi's talk is bringing more sadness to my hearing. Sorry about that, but we have to touch on everything. And Ahmed Kuti from Oronshoki, good morning, Oluwakade and the Guru. As it is in the country called Nigeria, we the citizens must protect ourselves, all right? And if any casualties happen, we want to see who will say we take laws into our hands, because it is obvious our government is careless about us. Look at the way the terrorists have beheaded someone's father in your state, and the government of Nigeria keep pampering them, and they call them their prodigal sons. Ewure wa ti su kan ogiri bayi o. Ko ma bounce back o. Ko sha fo ogiri yen ko ma lo ni. All right. We need to go right now. I had an extended version. But we'll take a short break. When we come back from this break, the Guru will definitely sign out. Do not change your dial. Lagos Stokes 913.
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0: that Gamma Original may contribute to the reduction of bad cholesterol. Golden Terra Smart Balance Oil. Good food, no worries. Good morning. It's the early edition.
1: Thank you for staying with us right here on Lagos Talks 91.3 FM. About 14 minutes to the top of the hour. We do apologize for not bringing you Lagos Weekly today. We were meant to do a review of events that are happening in Lagos. What's the state government doing again? The ministerial briefing, right? Giving an account of what each ministry or each sector has done in the last how many years. That's been going on for a while, and it will continue till the 29th of May. What has happened in the last 3 years? Then we'll by next year, let's see what they do. By that time, the governor will be heading out of office. But let's see what happens at that moment. But let's take one or two final messages, then we go to the guru. Good morning, Oluwakaori Daddy Guru. It seems that former Vice President Atiku is working for President Tinubu and former President Jonathan, because I don't know what he forgot in the presidential villa. You need to remove the vice and let it be president alone. Good morning, the guru and Oluwakade. For Kubana Chief Priest, an adage says, he who does not know where the rain started to beat him will not know where it stopped. As a chief priest, let him go and consult his ancestors to know why they are angry with him. Go and serve your Abuja masters and come back in shame. Says Nnamdi Kanu. Then he says, Ozelism from Surulere. Okay. Good morning. Gentle Sticks from Apapa says, I'm so tired of this country called Nigeria. If I catch that gumi, eh? But you know what? I'll tell you not to be tired, because, apologies, our fathers got tired in the 90s. And see how bad Nigeria has become. If you in your generation, I assume probably you're in your 30s. If you get tired in your 30s, the next 30 years will be worse. Imagine what your children will say about you. So, Oluwakade and the guru, I want to ask a question. Sheikh Gumi saying that the government knows who and where the terrorists are, etc. Isn't that indictment on the government? Many of us may be talking from ignorance, but do you also think Sheikh Gumi should be picked up for questioning? The guru, let's bring it home from here.
2: Thank you very much, Kade. Francis Wiki says that the guru, who is Gumi? Is Gumi more powerful than the federal government of Nigeria? Okay, you know everything about Gumi, so try to supply that answer to us. So, Kaori, I want to appreciate you. I want to thank you. I want to thank all the callers and mostly that man who will be calling in for the first time from South Africa. God bless you. God will protect you and protect other Nigerians that are there.
1: Amen.
2: Yeah, today is the last day for the week of Morning Digest by the Guru. We shall be meeting again by the grace of God, starting from Monday next week, where the bigger ones shall be dropping. But don't forget that Trading Issues with the Guru is coming back home this Friday with more of knowledge drop box and historical perspective than just the political talking alone. So you can join the Guru at any given time on X is at Godwin_Buibu. Facebook is, the page is Godwin the Guru - Veritra Column. Then you have the website, which is www.godwintheguru.com. You have the YouTube channel, which is Godwin the Guru. And you have Telegram, you can meet me, the friends of the Guru. And of course, this telephone number will be, may work for you, or should be able to work for you. But don't abuse it. What I mean is, I'm not abusing you. What I mean is that if you're against in calling it, I will not carry it. I will not pick it. But send short messages. I will revert, and we can discuss everything we want to discuss. Until Monday next week, have I appreciated you enough?
1: Oh, yes, the girl. Oh, yes.
2: I can never appreciate you enough. God bless you.
1: Amen.
2: God bless you. God bless
1: Amen.
2: You. Until Monday next week, the advice remains: keep yourself out of trouble, because today's Nigeria is not the place you fall for trouble. God will help us. Bye-bye.
1: Bye-bye, the guru. I want to thank everybody for being a part of this conversation. It's been quite a chatty week. 3 days done this week. And we dare say that in the next 10 minutes, we'll be talking about how many hours already? 15 hours done this year. So much is coming up for Nigeria. But like I said in passing then, it sounded like a joke, but it's not. Do not get tired of Nigeria. It is tough, but it will get tougher, because part of the reasons we are where we are right now is because in the 90s, a lot of our parents who had seen the struggle, fighting, military, getting to democracy, not seeing the sudden change that they expected, gave up on Nigeria. And we started introducing slangs like, I better pass my neighbor. You know, everybody started digging borehole. I remember very well. We waited and waited until at some point, we too in my home, we dug our own borehole just to get access to water. Everybody started buying generators, and we gave up on Nigeria, and we neglected the country, giving it to the government. Let them do whatever they want with it. But see how far it's brought us. So imagine we didn't give up in that era. Imagine we continue to push like we did in the 80s. Imagine we did all that till now, we might have achieved some more successes, more than what we currently are experiencing. And that's why I say to you, every single time you wake up, think Nigeria. And apologies to everyone. There are some videos I try not to watch. There are some things I try not to do so that I can still have that hope, that energy to fight. I try not to get involved even in some conversations with certain people, especially those that are always speaking doom, because the greatness of the Nigeria that we want does not solely lie in the hands of the government, be it the governor or the president. It lies in the amount of pressure you put out there. A lot of people discouraged you in 2023 after the elections. People like us celebrated you and praised you and called the 2023 elections one of the best elections Nigerians have produced. Not necessarily because of the perfection of INEC, but because of the doggedness of the people. We prevented a lot of governors that we do not believe in. We stopped them from getting into the Senate. A lot of House of Rep members lost that did not believe it. Look at the primaries that are happening around you and ask yourself, do these people represent my interest? Particularly, since you all know that in the last 3 years, you've accused your National Assembly of being rubber stamp, which means you're beginning to identify the importance of having a very functional National Assembly. If truly you believe that the National Assembly has a role to play, 2027 is coming up. Don't vote for anybody just because he aligns with somebody you like. Vote for every single individual based on their credentials, their capacity. And even people that you love, if issues have been raised about them, quiz the issues. Ask for more information. Demand accountability. Do not give excuses like, when your candidates were doing it 10 years ago, you did not see anything wrong with it. Now, because this man is there, you don't want him. That is not where we should be right now as Nigerians. So let's go out there and make sure that this country works for us every single step of the way. We're wrapping up the show. I have like 2 minutes, so let me just take one or two messages and we call this a day. My name is Daniel from somewhere in the UK. Nigerians should wake up for this next election. They should make sure they understand the recall process, arrange themselves, and form a WhatsApp group so as to keep those ones on their toes. That will be a step closer. Good morning, the Guru and Ulu Akade. May God continue to save us from both APC government and terrorists. Paul Patrick from Palm Grove. And I'm sure a lot of people say, why did you read the message that equated APC government and terrorism? That message does not equate APC government and terrorism. That message speaks to the government that is meant to provide security for you. So, and every Nigerian has a right to call out the government that he or she feels or is convinced are not working. It's been great being here. Let's continue the conversations on social media at IMIPOSU on X, Instagram, Facebook, YouTube, TikTok, all the platforms at IMIPOSU. SU. Or you could just search for me, Oluwakayode Iposu. Iposu is the IPOSU. Let that conversation continue. There is so much we can achieve in this great nation. But first, let's learn to show ourselves some love, because there is power in love. Up next is the Midday Show, starting out with the world of food.

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1: 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Food isn't just what we eat. It's an adventure, a culture, and a lifestyle. Now this is good. 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

0: Yes, walk like a champion, walk act like a champion, champion, talk like a champion. Hi, Trust. Good morning.
1: That's why your mic is muted.
0: Trust, can you let us breathe?
2: Trust, pressing our neck. You walk like a champion, you talk like a champion, you act like a champion. See, there's a difference, between being a champion and being losers.
0: Hey.
2: Let me tell you.
0: Suddenly now, other clubs are losing.
2: Let me tell you,
0: you guys have been losing since 20 years ago.
2: See, we don't have time for losers. Let me tell you, champions win, losers explain. Do you understand?
0: But you have been, you explain.
3: You
0: last
3: year. For 22
2: champions
3: years
2: win.
0: Oh my goodness.
2: Champions what? We celebrate. Losers, they do what? They explain. Now, you see, there's a difference. We move differently. After, we move differently. We are not other clubs. We are not people that have not won EPS in the era of 5G. We are not people that they have a captain that has not won an EPL medal. He doesn't even know what it looks like.
0: Sean Innocent, this is the world of food.
2: Yes. Arsenal served us food and we are eating well. We are eating well. That is why we have Declan Rice in our team. He understands the need. See, let me tell you, we are eating well. See, we have someone called Ben White in Arsenal. And we have someone called Declan Rice. When you take White in Ben White and you take the Declan Rice, what do you get?
3: White rice. You get only white rice.
2: Let me tell you, we have white rice. When do you think it's easy to have a combination of food names?
3: Are we still on this Arsenal
2: thing? It is white rice.
3: Trust, what happens if you eat only white rice?
2: What happens?
3: You develop scurvy.
2: Scurvy go. Not really scurvy. Now why we get a PIE? You never will.
0: Welcome to the world of
2: food. It's what of food.
0: We just want to welcome you.
1: You to feel good because you know you've been under pressure all this while.
2: Watch as we dominate the league now. We dominate everything.
1: Wait, Arsenal, Trust, calm down. Trust, be calming down.
2: Kroupi, you see that goal from Kroupi yesterday is the best goal ever.
0: Trust, we're not talking goals here. We're not talking food.
2: It's part of food. It's part of food.
0: Good morning to Lou.
2: Part of food.
0: Good morning to Lou. How are
3: good
0: you
3: morning.
0: Doing? Oh my goodness. Kaidi, good morning.
3: Morning. You guys know the funny thing.
0: What is the
3: Trust,
0: funny?
3: Trust is a moderate fan. There are worse guys out there.
1: Oh yeah.
0: Trust is not a moderate fan.
3: Compared to what I've been exposed to.
0: What's the worst thing you've seen an Arsenal fan do?
3: Man, they're just all in your face.
2: So where should we be?
3: Oh God!
2: Where should we be now? So see, let me tell you, you don't hide light. Light cannot be hidden. It shines bright.
3: Hey. Okay.
2: So where we lights be? Being a champion, saying abyss. You know what?
0: By the way, Trust wore red to the office.
2: Of course.
0: I mean,
2: of course. Red, we are dangerous.
3: Coming to work, I was just saying Arsenal jerseys on a Wednesday morning. Come on, it's just a weekend.
2: We are dangerous. And next week, wait for it. See.
0: Next week,
2: y'all are not ready for what's gonna hit you. Y'all are not ready. And see, when I'm going home today, let me tell you, my wife is preparing something special for me.
3: Oh,
0: okay,
3: God.
0: Tell us about that.
2: Let me tell you.
3: Did you play a minute of the entire season?
2: My wife is preparing something special. You know, the efforts that we took to win this Premier League, that is the efforts my wife is taking to prepare a nice achi. Nice achi soup.
3: Okay.
2: Do you understand? With proper fufu. If I reach house, the way we eat the achi, the way we eat the fufu, if I finish, she will now do a proper wrap. Wrap. You see, not a proper chicken wrap with tortilla bread. Do you understand?
3: On top of the fufu.
2: See, you don't have an idea. Tony, you have no idea.
0: All right, guys. We can't wait for what your wife...
1: I might be hungry today.
0: Yes, so don't, we can't wait for what your wife...
2: No. I'm telling you of my achi that I'm eating when I get home. It's what it is.
0: You're eating achi?
2: Yes, when I get home. Achi soup. And fufu.
0: All right.
2: My wife specially said, you know what? We'll celebrate with achi.
3: Did you guys see the post about the preacher who said Arsenal would not win this thing?
2: Right now, I'm going to sleep.
0: He has apologized. They made a play with you now.
3: Yeah, said sorry.
0: He did a post, a text, he did a video. He even said he should come and do Thanksgiving in his church. But he's going to host all Arsenal fans across all his branches. What do you want him to do? They made a play with you now. I mean, all right. It is the world of food once again. We talk about food, food stories, food preparation, food preservation. We make food jokes. We talk about food business. Anything and everything around food is our specialty on the world of food on Lagos Talks 91.3. Now, today is all about food stories. And the question is, what is the weirdest or funniest food story you have heard or that you know about? Like something that happened around food. For example, there's a guy who let us in on what happened to him recently. So according to him, he wanted to host a babe in his house. Babe in his house.
2: He's not an Arsenal fan.
0: Is he only Arsenal fans they host in the house?
2: Yes.
0: Arsenal babes.
2: Yeah.
3: I don't know what to say, sir.
0: I don't even know what to say to that. Because, I mean, that doesn't necessarily sound good. But let's leave you at that. He wanted to host a baby in his house, and he said he made like a concussion rice. Like that was what he made for himself. Having the lady over that morning, he had made concussion rice, and I don't know. According to him, maybe he wanted to eat it maybe later in the day or so. But at the point where when the lady got to the house. He decided to, you know, spend the last cash with him.
3: Mm-hmm.
0: You know, he decided to go out. He went to a restaurant around. According to him, he got rice with chicken. He spent some thousands of naira. That was like his last card. All to just, you know, make this babe feel welcome. Also to create like a reputation for himself. I don't know, for whatever reason people do that. And so when he now got to the house, and he said when he handed the food over to the babe, the babe opened it and there was no spoon in the pack. Okay. So she decided to go to the kitchen to get a spoon by herself. And that was where she found out that there's actually concussion rice in the pot. So the babe now came to ask him that, bro, why would you have food at home and decide to go buy me food? I mean, why would you do that? And a number of people found that really, really funny that you're trying to form what you're not. Why can't you serve your guest what you have in the house? Why do you... I mean, it's rice. Like, it's not like you... Maybe you have eba and you're thinking maybe she doesn't eat eba. Like, why would you have rice? You freshly cooked rice at home and you decide to go and buy rice with chicken or jollof rice with chicken for the babe. So the babe was like, I mean, I'd rather just eat the rice at home. Me, I was like, okay. First thing first, people are like, as the babe as well, why can't you eat what you were offered?
3: Yeah.
0: But I guess she was trying to be very domestic or be very virtuous.
3: Yeah.
0: Or be like wife material. Because, bro, you went out, you got me food, I'm eating it. I mean, you know why you didn't offer me the concussion in the first place. Maybe the concussion is tasteless. Who knows that? So, you know, some people are like, are there people who would not be comfortable enough to offer a guest what they eat? A number of guys in the comment section thought it was simping.
3: Nah.
2: Not necessarily.
0: That babe, you're inviting a babe to your house. You have food at home, cooked food. It's not like you're just going to start cooking the food. Then you chose to go and buy her food. It's not like she even asked for jollof rice with chicken. But it just felt like, as per babe, where she be. You know, anything less than jollof rice with chicken will not do. I mean, for me, I don't see anything wrong. But, you know, people are like, what? Like, that is one food story, for example. Guys, what do you think about that? Before we get to your own funny, weird, or interesting food story.
3: Okay, so... Okay, one comes to mind, right? The year is 09. I was in Nasarawa State. I was 7.
0: Oh, another story.
3: Yeah, another
0: story. Oh, yeah.
3: So I was in Nasarawa State. Oh, okay. You're asking me to comment on that.
2: Comment.
3: Okay, I'll come back to that. So I was 7. It was a Muslim break. So we're going to have a couple of days out of work. Maybe Friday, Saturday, Sunday, Monday into the new week. So I'd gone to the market. I'd made white rice and Titus fish stew. But then I was thinking, so will I just be here for the next 4 to 5 days doing what? I just covered up the food. Maybe because I cooked it and I wasn't really a good cook back then. Covered it, went to Akwanga, joined night bus, Lagos straight.
0: What?
3: And I just left that food there.
2: Ah.
0: You didn't eat it, you didn't give it out, you know?
3: No, there was no one coming home. So, like, I was just, it was like something just pulled me up. I just left. And in the morning, 6 a.m., I was in Lagos.
0: And you didn't pack your food. No, I would pack my food. What? I'm not going to leave my freshly cooked white rice with Titus fish stew.
3: So, thinking about
0: it, I'm going to pack my food and leave with it.
3: Months and years later, I thought I was just homesick. That was just what happened.
0: So you are the type that won't eat if you get your heart broken. You're the type, right?
3: I want you to eat.
0: So you didn't hear his story. He said he went to what state?
3: I was serving in Nasarawa State.
0: Nasarawa State.
3: There was a Muslim break.
0: Mm-hmm.
3: I planned not to come to Lagos, not to go home. So that evening, everyone had left. The town was just empty. Coppers had all gone. So I went to the market, cooked, made a meal. I was going to start eating. I just thought, what am I going to do here for the next 5 days? I just covered it up, picked my bag, went to the park.
0: Hold on, you were about to start.
3: Yeah.
0: Okay, you've not cooked the food.
3: I had cooked it. I was about to start eating.
0: Okay.
3: I just covered it, got up, picked my bag, and went home.
2: So what happened to the food?
0: Left the food.
3: Left it. It spoiled by the next week. I just got back, threw it out.
2: Why didn't you give it out?
3: There was no one to give. The town was empty.
0: Why didn't you take it?
2: Are there no villagers in the town? There should be schools.
3: Where we were staying wasn't really nearby.
2: But you passed through the village while going to the park.
3: I was just homesick. That was all I was thinking. That like, I must meet this bus.
2: Oh, my goodness.
3: By 6 a.m., I was in Lagos and I felt accomplished. That's my strange.
0: Don't give me the vibe that you're a lover, man. Like, you're the type that you won't eat anything or drink anything until you set your eyes on your babe, on the love of your life.
2: Oh, really?
3: No, I was thinking about my mom and my siblings.
0: Hey, it's love now. Really? It's still, when you're homesick, it's not love. You're a lover, man. But
2: But I don't. I think this victory is rubbing off on people differently.
0: Wow.
2: Anything apart from sports now, it seems this.
0: Trust is not
2: interested.
3: I'm interested.
2: He's not even speaking. He's just excited. I'm sure his mind is singing, "End up for the champion."
3: No, it's just I'm
2: enough sport. No sports.
3: No, I'm
2: please.
3: Listening to Tolu. No, I'm not. I'm not talking.
0: He's still
3: sports.
0: Thinking about Bukayo Saka.
3: It's just I was just listening to Tolu how he covered his food, and I was just thinking how. Anyways, let me not say what.
2: But if you there in Benin, in Edo rather, if you cook, there's a way you preserve the food without putting it in the fridge for and it won't spoil.
3: What do you do?
2: Ask.
3: Trust knows
2: all.
3: Of course, for people who are champions, we have different recipes to different things. But of course, I'll keep that to myself on how we make that happen. But you see, I honestly cannot understand what Tolu went through. That is how losers behave at times.
0: So
3: when you see, because I don't understand how you cook food finish and decide not to eat it, not to pack it, and just carry yourself and say you're going home. Like, who does that? Like, who? Especially when
4: a homesick person.
3: Of course, that is what they do. but for people like us who understand how hard it is to get food, we understand. We'll probably have given it out because we'll probably. Like what I do at times is when there's a food I know that I'm all this food will later waste, I just give it out to people around. Yeah, and I get the prayers from them, and probably that will make me to be a champion.
0: It's a different thing if you're new there. Me, I don't give food, my own cooked food, to people that I don't know.
3: No, I do.
0: I don't do that because of the
4: person in the lodge.
0: Because I don't want to hear a story that touches. I beg. I don't want to hear anything.
2: And you gave the food and you traveled.
0: Yeah.
2: Why did you cook?
0: Did you eat the food?
2: I was in a hurry. To leave
0: town. I beg. I don't want to hear anything. I don't want to hear anything.
2: Oh boy.
3: But regarding your story, Mola, what you shared. I understand the guy, but I just think it's a lack of steez.
0: Are you saying if you cooked concussion rice in your house and you have a very special guest, would you serve the special guest that concussion rice?
3: If that is what I have at home, I will definitely do.
0: Especially when you have the money to go get something.
3: So this
0: really
3: is, so
0: fancy.
3: Except the only time I will go get
2: him or her something else.
3: Mm-hmm.
2: It's when person probably has tasted the food and said, "Oh, mommy, jelly you," which will almost be impossible.
3: Oh, as a champion, Abi.
2: Of course. which would be almost impossible. So what I do is, I just joking, I cook concussion rice, so I don't even know if you go come or something along that line.
4: No, but I mean, what kind of guest will make me feel less of myself? That I won't be able to share my food.
2: It's not less of yourself, it's less of your cooking skills.
3: Now, it's a concussion.
0: It's very, very fine, babe. Yeah. Yes.
4: Doesn't matter.
0: You want to impress her, right?
4: I don't impress people.
2: That's what champions do. I never got to impress people. That's true.
0: That's not necessarily a flex.
4: No, I'm not saying. I'm just telling you who I mean. What I don't do.
0: You should change.
4: It's even too late to change. I'll never go back.
3: I think you are like that now. Maybe a decade or two ago, you wouldn't
0: have. 20 years ago,
4: I can't tell you some stories on air, but I can tell you some stories off air. I mean, okay. Let me give you an example. A lady that knew I was interested in her back then. She came visiting one day, and she looked at me and said, "Every guy will try to impress you till you get close." I said to her, "For me, what you see is what you get. I don't need to impress you." Then you get in and like, you stop doing what you used to do.
2: Exactly.
4: No. What? I'm a hot dude, man. I do whatever.
0: He's a hot dude.
4: I don't need to deceive you. Maybe because I feel it's deceit.
0: Mm-hmm.
4: Do all this, then when you get in, like, finally.
0: So do you think it's deceit? I mean, it's not deceit to just want to create a better impression.
2: No, so I don't think it's deceit.
0: Going out of your way to do something special and better than what you have.
4: Something special, like right now, you can say, "Okay, I want to do this for my wife or my kids."
2: Uh-huh.
4: Not something I do.
0: So if it's not your wife or your
4: don't deserve anything special. Wait, what I'm saying those occasional things. Okay, I want to do this special thing. Yes, but not to the extent that you're coming to my house. I'm eating rice. Concoction that I cooked, and then you're coming and I hide it. I tell you, no, don't. This is what I have, because for me, that every step of the way is even my way of it's a scale.
2: Yeah, evaluating process.
4: Yeah, it's exactly evaluating process. So for you to even frown, okay, it means that let's get to know you more. Why should I hide? But to say that, okay, if you come now, I'll even be appreciative more if you come and say, "Ah, no, this thing, I don't like you too." Yeah, I like such bold people.
2: Uh-huh.
4: Then I'll say, "Okay, let us go and
2: get
4: do
2: something
4: this." Exactly.
2: Uh-huh.
4: But to not say, "Oh, she's coming." Well, no.
2: That's
4: it and eat it.
2: It's self-esteem issues. It's self-esteem
4: issues.
2: Just
4: take what you get. If you don't like it, tell me, "I don't like this food." You eat concoction. And I mean, I remember when I was young, there's this story. I was an uncle of mine said, they were on campus, I think Unilag, and they were drinking Gary. So one lady that was there, who was the daughter of a very wealthy person, and a very classy girl on campus that everybody likes, and this was even amongst girls, she knocked and was about to enter the room, and all of them started panicking, trying to hide their Gary. and one of the ladies was there in the room, in the hostel, drinking that Gary leisurely.
2: Uh-huh.
4: And they were shocked when this big girl, you know those big girls that you can't even imagine, they drink Gary or know what groundnut is, enters and goes, "Oh, you're drinking Gary, I love it. Can I join you? Can I get Gary?" And they were all shocked. Ah, see, we're trying to impress. And you've come and you want to drink this girl's Gary. So, I mean, live your life, man. Don't let anybody put you under pressure.
2: You understand?
0: By the way, do you guys still eat concoction? Like, I think that's one meal that's, I think I've grown out of. I know at some point in uni we did that thing.
2: That's
0: right,
2: Nepo baby.
0: It's just a matter of Nepo baby.
2: That's why.
0: The farthest I can go outside of jollof rice. Like, for a rice meal that is within the jollof rice spectrum.
2: I sabi English.
0: It's village rice.
4: Yeah,
0: it's like the palm oil, bleached palm oil village rice. But you see, concoction.
4: Okay, so what is concoction
2: exactly? How do you define concoction?
0: concoction.
3: Can you make it jollof rice? Oh, yeah, yeah. It's never truly
0: that
3: weird.
0: Jollof rice. It doesn't have enough pepper and stuff. Mm-hmm. But actually, in the real sense of it, a concoction is a mix of various ingredients or elements, mm-hmm. usually put together in a creative, unusual, or improvised uh-huh. way. So when you mm-hmm. say concoction rice, that's what it is. But it's just that in this part of the country, when people say they are doing concoction mm-hmm. rice, you hear that word more among students in the uni, yeah. students in boarding school.
4: But you know what I asked?
0: The concoction would just be like rice, granite oil, pepper,
4: yeah.
0: and seasoning. Mm-hmm. Then at best, they'll have it be cooked egg.
4: You know why I asked you what your definition of concoction rice is? Is because village rice is actually a grated concoction rice.
2: Uh-huh.
0: Yeah, but
3: village
0: it,
3: rice
0: but
3: is but more in. Intentionality.
0: No, yes, but then it has been
4: recategorize.
0: It has been elevated. It has its own category.
4: But I meant
0: when you're talking about village rice,
4: yes,
0: there are now different types of village rice.
4: Uh-huh.
0: So it has achieved its own status.
4: But what was the major component of the village rice? Palm oil.
0: Palm oil.
4: And what
0: maybe vegetable. Yeah. I mean, at least it has vegetables.
3: Yeah, of course, you can put in the leaf.
4: No, but do you know a lot of concoction rice back in the day? They were not all pale. Concoction exactly. rice back then was things that did not follow the normal process
3: whatever
4: of jollof rice.
3: You could reach.
4: Exactly.
3: Whatever the
4: improvisation. A lot of people use palm oil back then to cook concoction rice. Mm-hmm. And that's why I said concoction rice, it depends.
3: The bottom of stew pot.
4: You know?
3: Anything that was remaining.
4: So the classification has kind of changed.
0: By the way, I've not heard concoction rice or seen it in the last, I'm not sure I've seen it in the last yeah. 5 to 7 years. I don't know.
4: Maybe because a lot of people call it village rice now.
3: Okay.
0: People still cook concoction rice.
4: I'm sure there are people.
3: You've really been around university students. That must be the reason.
4: Yeah. And you know what? This is why I say there really isn't any difference. Because listen, a lot of times we cook jollof rice at home. But a lot of our jollof rice are in categories.
0: Mm-hmm.
4: There are times you know, okay, you want to cook jollof rice and you intentionally get all you need and you cook that beautiful jollof rice. But there are times as well that you're cooking jollof rice and you're just like, okay, let me do jollof rice. What do I have at home? And you cook the jollof rice and it's tasty. In a way, in a manner of speaking, that is concoction. Because you did, you know, it's just, okay, let's put this. Okay, I have this at home. I have that. Okay, quickly fry this and mix it and.
0: Anyway, I think men make very terrible concoction rice.
4: But you know, some of the best chefs in the world are male.
0: When it comes to homemade concoction rice or whatever it is, men make soggy thing, terrible, very terrible.
4: Soggy?
0: Yes.
4: Wow.
0: Very terrible concoction
4: At the
0: rice.
4: Risk of sounding misogynistic, I would say that maybe men understand that in the home, the woman is in charge of the kitchen.
0: And that's why, to be honest, I wouldn't go to any, I don't know anybody that will serve me concoction rice in the house. I don't know anybody right now
4: will
0: serve me concoction rice.
4: The people you roll with.
0: But then, mm-hmm. let's even assume.
4: Mm-hmm.
0: I was in secondary school. But with the mindset I have right now, with the taste board I have right now, to be honest, if I come to your house and you are a guy, like you are a young chap like me,
4: mm-hmm.
0: and you offer me concoction rice, I'm going to want to ask some questions. I'm going to want to think twice. Like, did you make this concoction rice
4: down?
0: What
4: if he came home late?
0: I think I'll even decline.
2: Why?
0: Because I'm of the opinion that guys make
4: anybody eating concoction rice is at the bottom of the ladder.
0: I'm of the opinion that guys make very terrible concoction rice.
4: Mm.
0: I don't know if you've heard all those uni hostel stories. Guys literally telling you what they eat in their hostels. I mean, like the description they give you, you don't ever want to have that experience as a lady. I don't know.
2: I'm sure. Yeah.
0: But because I think that as women, when we make our concoction rice, we still try to like fry the oil, fry the onions. Like we still, I mean, you may not have all the ingredients and stuff, but I think we put some effort. But with the description we hear from a number of guys, they just say you just pour the water, you just pour the oil, pour the pepper, then pour
3: this. That's not cooking.
0: Oh my goodness.
5: No, now it's not. It's not necessarily true.
3: And I don't think it's fair to say men.
0: You know what? Okay, let us put it to test. Trust. Have you ever made concoction rice?
5: Like a lot of times.
0: All right. 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Take us through the process. I can almost tell how tasty a food will be by the cooking process.
5: Okay, now the problem with my own description. Anyways, I'll give my own description. So I'll give no. The problem with my own description is, and I finish it, I will say, well, that's.

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1: I just made it a little bit interesting because I can, you know, there's some elements, food elements, that once you have them in your food, you can be rest assured that that food will not
2: taste. So if you see that in production, you eat it.
1: Yeah, I mean,
2: that's what I'm telling you.
1: I mean, if I knew that,
2: don't give up.
1: I
2: know,
1: if I said, I will ask some questions. Like,
2: don't give up yet. There's hope. Just like Arsenal could win the title.
1: Hello, good morning. Good morning. Please call back if you want to join the conversation. Our studio lines are open: 0704-700-8913 or 0704-700-9913. Our WhatsApp number is also available for WhatsApp messages, calls, and voice notes. The WhatsApp number is 0809-234-5913. We're talking your most interesting food story. We're talking concussion and so on and so forth. Hello, good morning.
3: Hello, good morning, everyone in the studio.
1: Good morning,
3: Emmanuel.
1: Welcome.
3: So, the other guy that explained the concussion right thing, what he is
2: guy one or guy two?
3: The Arsenal guy.
4: I love that description. Look, next time I said the champion.
3: Okay, the champion. I give that to you.
4: Thank you.
3: He doesn't get to 23 years before he win again.
2: Amen.
4: We are winning next week again. Just continue.
3: Okay.
4: Yeah.
3: All right. Good. So, well, the concoction rice can also be described as village rice, because to tell you the truth, the old women in the village don't think of using groundnut oil at any point in time to do that. All they know is that you are around, they go in there, bring the rice. Some will put the onions, pound the pepper,
4: yeah,
3: bell pepper, throw it in, look for a thinning leaf or small vegetable leaf, throw it in, put crayfish. And that was actually the real meat, crayfish.
4: Yeah.
3: But those, if you want to go further, they can now boil, go to where the chickens are and pick out one or two eggs. That's what, and it has to be very peppery and oily.
1: Which still makes it village rice?
3: So the village rice they just changed the name to concussion rice, because village rice, it's called village rice because it's village rice.
1: Hold on. Do you know the difference? So hold on. So village rice can be a kind of concoction, but not all concoctions can be village rice. And that's why you see village rice is village rice, because you will never see village rice.
2: Village rice is a brand of concoction rice.
4: Exactly.
1: That's another way to see it.
3: This thing is all about, I think it's more of branding. Because back then, who talks about concoction? It's village rice.
1: All right, thank you.
3: People in school will say, okay, let's just pick anything and just add and get food and eat.
1: Thank you.
3: So, but the main thing is it's village rice, and it has to be oily and very
4: peppery.
3: All right.
1: Thank you. Thank you so much. Hello, good morning.
5: Hello, good morning. This is Dr. Isaga Alaka.
4: Come on, be friends with the champion.
5: You're not my friend again.
1: Don't worry, keep calling around this time. we'll pick your call.
5: Concussion guys, what I want people to know, please, in a time when you're in the house, don't have much at home. Small turkey, small dry fish. You're going to be small in the dry turkey. Then you not have this time to leave.

0: double everything, talk about it, everything, double everything and cook many, it comes out with one gaffer. That's the real concussion, right? Instead of small, small, small things, you don't have at home, small fish, small fish, small meat.
1: You're a blessing to this generation. You're a blessing to this generation.
2: Because the coward is trying to bribe
3: you. Yes, coward is trying to run his way back into your heart.
2: He wants to bribe you.
3: Alright, thank you so much, Ngozi. Let's take this call. Hello, good morning. Good morning.
4: This is Olusola speaking.
3: Yes, good morning, welcome.
4: Trust, congrats to the champions.
2: No, don't call me Trust, call me champion.
4: Okay, congratulations, but don't wait for another 23 years. Old.
2: Next week, it's fine.
3: Champion,
2: next
3: week, okay.
2: Yeah.
3: Mm-hmm.
4: Now, you see, the truth of the matter is, it's just that we are trying to make everything look sophisticated.
3: Mm-hmm.
4: Concussion is simply put, rice with small vegetable, palm oil, where there's nothing. You don't have every other ingredient around. It's just the palm oil, the salt, and probably the onions. That was what makes it to be concussion. They just mix everything together like that. That is why they call it concussion.
3: Mm.
4: It's like village rice. Village rice is quite different. Concussion is quite different.
3: Exactly.
4: A mixture of so most time when people lady come to visit her, I do to say concussion is just palm oil, salt, and a little onions. That's all. That's what is concussion. We are just trying to
3: some people will even make their concussion, they won't put any oil. If you don't have oil, they will just put pepper and sauce.
4: That's what concussion. So it will look a bit whitish or something like that. But the pepper will just be there, just a little pepper. And in most cases, what they use is atagungu.
1: Olushola, hold on. You are talking with too much expertise. For how many years did you eat plain concoction rice?
4: Many years ago.
3: Oh my goodness. Olushola, thank you for calling.
2: We thank God for your life.
3: Thank you. We thank God.
2: We thank God that God redeemed you.
3: All right now. Thank you for your contribution there, Olushola. And there's a message here. Good morning, guys. What Trust was describing is not concussion. That is a full-fledged jollof rice.
2: Oh, no.
3: You know, we said it.
1: Yeah.
3: And yeah, I mean, hello, our foodies. The guy should have used money to garnish his own rice instead of wasting money elsewhere. And and this is from Florence Shaw. Live your life, Seke. Thanks for that punchline. And that's going back to the original story. That's the guy who had to go buy his babe jollof rice with chicken when he had concussion at home. So he's saying that he should have just used that extra money maybe to get just more chicken, get a side dish, then add it to whatever it is you have at home, then make it look better. All right. On that beautiful note, we're going to be...
1: But before we go, I know we have guests in the studio.
3: Okay.
1: But it would be nice to also hear from them. First of all, the last time any of them cooked concoction rice...
3: Or had
1: and what their
3: rice.
1: Take is on concussion. Someone just smiled, so it means she knows what concussion rice is. Yeah, I mean the way she smiles, she feels
3: should
1: like
3: should it be banned?
1: That, should it be banned?
5: Never.
1: And
6: let's start with you then, Sharon. Yeah. Come around, Sharon. Concoction rice. Okay. Should it be banned? I mean, what's your experience with concoction rice?
5: I think it's a lifesaver.
3: Okay.
5: Has saved me so many times.
6: Hallelujah.
5: Yes. And I think I really do not see a problem with it. I think it should even be added to menus, right?
3: In restaurants.
5: Yes. Yeah. Because
3: I will leave my house.
5: There's
3: to
5: something
3: go to a
5: unique.
3: Restaurant to buy concoction.
5: It depends. How are you cooking yours? How are you cooking yours?
6: That's an
5: let's not label the name.
3: I think that plays into the whole village rice is concoction rice. Maybe yes, maybe village
1: that
3: rice.
1: Extent. Okay.
3: To all that, right. Anything below that or beyond that, I beg you, spare me again.
1: Maybe
7: but the world is a global village.
3: Okay.
7: Village rice is global.
3: but Charles, when was the last time you had concoction rice?
7: Sometimes I don't even know.
1: You don't even know what I'm talking about. But let's go back to Sharon. Sharon, if you were to visit, we had a discussion earlier on, a scenario was painted. A guy, okay, if you were to visit a guy and you see his cooked concoction rice, what would you feel? Would you be able to eat the food, or you feel, oh, no, I can't take concoction, I only take jollof rice?
5: I think I'll first have a minute of silence.
3: I told you, as a babe, how will you go to a guy's house?
1: Wait,
3: then he's serving you concoction.
1: Speak for her now. Let her speak.
5: Okay. And then I'll have a lot of things running through my mind. Mm. Like, why come? This is the first time I'm coming to your house. So why is this your first option?
1: No, maybe it doesn't
5: you're trying
1: know you're
5: to
1: coming.
5: Impress me.
1: He doesn't know you're coming.
5: He doesn't know I'm coming. Yeah. Then that's my fault. Now it's whatever he serves me. But if he knows I'm coming and then he decided to
1: concoction,
5: well, right. Except you know it has some veggies and is. You know, spiced up with
1: or
5: chicken.
1: Or maybe it's a special family delicacy.
5: I do not know.
3: I'm not sure I want to be a part of that.
1: My family.
3: but hold on. What if he got you something, like he stepped out to get you something, and you later discovered you had concoction at home?
5: Well, if I taste it and it's nice, I'm going for it.
3: The concoction at home.
5: Yes.
3: Okay.
1: You're alone, Olaoluwa.
3: Okay, Charles Emembolu, welcome to Lagos Talks 91.3. Good morning.
7: Good morning.
3: And Sharon DKD, welcome. Good morning once again, Sharon.
5: Good morning.
3: All right, so Sharon and Charles are from Omniverse Africa. As a matter of fact, Charles is the co-convener of Omniverse Africa and Sharon DKD is the operations lead. So for those who are just hearing about Omniverse Africa or Omniverse Summit for the first time, so I'll start with you, Charles. What exactly is this summit about and what inspired its creation?
7: Thank you very much. So good morning, listeners. Good morning, everyone. I personally come from a tech, more digital innovation background.
3: Mm-hmm.
7: And I have played in that space for almost two decades now, corporate and startup support, innovation support, and so on.
3: Mm.
7: And about 3-4 years ago, I was providing a lot of leadership around the innovation ecosystem. And then my senior brother and boss, Obi Asika, who has led the creative sector development across Nigeria over maybe 3 or more decades, kept having these conversations about how to break down the silos and the convergence of digital across different sectors. And Omniverse was born about 4 years ago, called Omniverse Africa Summit. And in 2024, we hosted about 10,000 people in Lagos at the Landmark. And since then, it's been onward journey of building and breaking down those silos across the digital and the creative economy, building Africa's largest ecosystem of ecosystems.
3: Mm.
7: Last year, we brought together 20,000 people from 23 countries of the world. And this year, we are set to do even more than that across our different stages at the iconic National Theatre in Lagos, having people from the corporate, from academia, from government, from the creative and the digital sectors and subsectors across the world, and bringing together those conversations in different rooms and tracks over 4 days, 2nd to 5th of June 2026. So we have different tracks. We have the Career Center, Everything Jobs. We have the Digital Transformation Rooms, providing digital access, SME support. We have the Gaming, Center. We have the Research Exchange, where we bring together researchers from across the continent. We also have our roundtables where topical issues are discussed, not just for talk, but for action with leaders across different spaces. And we do have quite a lot of people joining us from these different sectors, different countries, 6 or 7 international governments represented, the EU leadership in the sub-region, and so on.
3: Thank you so much, Charles. And why is it very important that digital enthusiasts, digital professionals, and creatives from different fields come together and have a conversation? How does that change anything? How does that improve anything? What does it add to how we see life and, you know, what we're making out of life?
8: Mr. Chow said, Omniverse Africa is the ecosystem of ecosystems.
3: Mm-hmm.
8: And information is power. Right. So being under the same roof with policymakers, innovators, industry leaders, people who are shaping the future of Africa, it does something different to you.
3: Mm.
8: You know, you come in with a mindset and you are living transformed. You are unlearning, you are relearning, you know. So there's this positive mindset when you connect with the right people, and that is what Omniverse Africa is trying to build.
3: All right, then, Sharon. This is the third edition of the summit, right?
8: Yes.
3: Yeah. Right. So how has it evolved since you started? What are the major milestones that have been achieved so far, and what are we looking forward to this time? Charles?
7: So over time, we've had different segments, like I listed, which we call tracks, focusing on providing support and value to different segments of the society. One of our biggest successes is our career center. You know that most of the big economies on the continent, we have almost 70% of our people as under 30 or 35.
3: Mm.
7: And that means that the demand for jobs is high. In other parts of the world, other continents, you also have a deficit of young people. It means that we need to provide the right level of skills and access for our young people. And at the Career Center of the Omniverse, we do just that. This year, we're expecting to have at least 5,000 people pass through our Career Center. Last year, we created or matched people to 3,000 jobs within the 4 days of the Omniverse. That is a major, major landmark. Then we also have our gaming community and our gaming center. So we typically have people there sharing locally produced games. So whenever we go and play some of the foreign games, some people build them and we consume, we play, we do the in-app purchases, we do all the things that create an economy around it that excludes the continent. I can tell you that through the Omniverse, we've discovered a lot of gamers. We have them come around, get interactive, showcase what they are building and gain partnerships. So this is one of the tracks.
3: Okay.
7: And the research exchange, a lot of our researchers are in the universities or in the research institutes, rarely talking to each other, at least not on the continent as much as they should, or rarely interacting with the corporates where their research can be commercialized and add value.
3: Mm.
7: So last year we introduced the research exchange, gathered about 400 of those researchers, and there have been a lot of collaboration for research, a lot of collaboration for project outcomes, and a lot of IP being put to use. This year, we are bringing them from 24 different African countries, bringing researchers that have those kind of research work together here in Lagos. So if you're a researcher, not just the one that wants to write paper and shelve it, the one that wants that paper, that knowledge to become active, to become value, you know, that people can use and monetize, Omniverse Africa Summit is for you.
3: Mm. If you also have a research you've done and you feel like you want to put it out there, you want people to know about it.
7: Correct. We put out an application. Yes. Mm. We put out an application and these people applied. We didn't gather them ourselves.
3: Okay.
7: The 24, we got partner to fund the people, 20 people from 24 countries to come here. And these are people that applied with value and they were selected from a list of almost 600 people that applied.
3: Mm.
7: And we need more to, you know, participate over time. So this is also one of the major successes of the Omniverse. Then last year we did have roundtables, the Ambassadorial Roundtable. We had the Lake Roundtable, which was Lagos, Abia, Kano, Katsina, and Enugu, talking about the value of the leather supply chain and how a lot of leather is created in Kano, Katsina, ends up in a place like Aba for value addition, marketed from a place like Enugu, and then sold in places like the big markets in Lagos. So this is something that people don't usually talk about or follow. And the state governments or the subnationals that we put together in that small room realize that whilst they build together in their states for value, they don't usually talk about it. So for the corporates, the subnationals, the regional governments, Omniverse is for you at those roundtables. If you're a corporate leader looking to share, looking to build, looking to connect, looking to expand what you've done, you need to be at those roundtables as well. And this year, proudly, we have the African Union Development Agency joining us all the way from South Africa.
3: Mm.
7: And the whole idea is that some of the successes we've built over the last 3 years, we want to start seeing them, moving them from pilot to becoming an African-wide program. So they are coming here to share with us, to listen to us, to also share with us the Africa-wide plans. And once we understand that and with interactions and the communities connect, then you start, when we come back here next year to tell you about what has happened, you will see that some of the small or pilot programs and outcomes have become more continental in nature. And that way, things like the African Free Continental Trade Area, the One Market for Africa, and the One Currency that you're seeing with PAPS, are some of the topical conversations we're having today. If Flutterwave builds in Nigeria, how is it possible for them to connect with 13 countries, 20 countries? Mm. And how do we leverage that platform to build? So these are the kind of things, the reasons why if you're on this continent, you should be heading your way straight to our website at www.theomniverse.africa. Get your ticket and be there.
3: Hmm. All right, we'll take that again later on. But Sharon, let me just put this to you. I know, one thing I know Omniverse for, because I know at some point Lagos Talks also had like a time at the Omniverse at some point, and we're able to have very, very interesting conversations. So I know one of the things you are known for are the notable speakers and the industry leaders that come to speak. What should attendees expect from the conversations and the sessions at Omniverse Summit 3.0? Can you mention some notable names that we should be expecting to see?
9: Okay, so we are going to be having the EU. We are also going to be having GIZ. We're going to be having Carl of MTN. We are also going to be having the Minister of Defense.
3: Mm.
9: So, yes, it's a
3: room. There's going to be a conversation around security. Yes. And all
9: so, there are going to be different topics that are going to be handled at the summit. So, you do not want to miss this if you're listening.
3: Hmm. Sounds like we're going to have people in government come and speak as well.
9: Yes.
3: Yeah, because I was about to ask that, are we also going to have, like, are we going to foster collaboration between the private sector players and the government, you know, and innovators? Is there a way to bring those three people together as well and yes. see what they can do together?
9: Yes. So we are going to be having main stage conversations. There are going to be keynote speakers that are going to handle different topics. We also have roundtable discussions where people can sit and interact. They can deliberate, talk about the future of Africa. And we also have deal rooms where these policymakers are going to be seated. So it's going to be a
3: and
9: lot
3: people
9: of...
3: people can talk to them one-on-one?
9: Well, it depends on the access that you have because we have different categories of tickets.
3: Oh, no, let's talk about that. That sounds interesting. So for those who want to participate and register for the summit, what are the different categories of participation that you have, the different levels of tickets that you have, and how can they go about it? I know you started talking about that earlier,
7: Charles. Before Sharon goes, I'm feeling good today. Yeah, I'm feeling good. I think that if you have dial-in, I'm happy to give away 2 all-access tickets today.
3: All-access?
7: Yes. Yeah. Equal for the 5,000 naira. So if listeners are here and you allow us, I'll give away those 2 tickets on air.
9: Yes.
3: All right. I mean, if you call in right about now and you ask for these tickets, Charles says he's feeling good and he's willing to give. The number is 0704-700-8913, 0704-700-8913, or 0704-700-9913, as well as 0704-100-4-7913. Or you can just reach out to us on WhatsApp. Our WhatsApp number is 0809-234-5913. Again, 0809-234-5913. Let's take this call very quickly. Just tell us your name and what exactly you want. Hello, good morning.
10: Yeah, my name is Ezekiel. I'm calling from Oshoki, Lagos.
3: Okay, Ezekiel.
10: Yeah. And I've been listening and it's quite engaging and I love everything about Omniverse. So I'm calling in regards to the all access ticket.
3: All right, thank you, Ezekiel. Let me just drop that so that we can pick another call. 0704 7-0-8-9-1-3. So Ezekiel, what you're going to do is you're going to reach out to us on WhatsApp right about now. Right now, send us a message on WhatsApp. Our WhatsApp number is 0809-234-5913. So, I mean, let's do that.
7: They should be able to tell us one thing we've said on the show.
3: Oh, one thing. Oh, my goodness.
7: It's fine. Ezekiel is fine. He's gone. But
3: oh, okay. Ezekiel has a sticker,
7: yeah,
3: right?
7: Yeah, he has a sticker.
3: Congratulations, Ezekiel. There's a message here on WhatsApp as well. Please, I want the all-access ticket. I am Aniete Joe from Anthony. Charles, I've been looking up to you right now. Is it a goal? You know, because we have messages here. What I saw Aniete's message first. So, okay. I mean, should we just give it to
7: Ezekiel? We should give it to Aniete. Then I give one more ticket. But this person must tell us something we've said on the show about the Omniverse.
3: Our time is up. Our time is up. You know, but let us give the details for registration.
7: Okay.
3: Let's do that again as we wrap up the conversation.
9: Good. All right. So for registration, you can visit www.theomniverse.africa.
3: Again?
9: I'll take that again. www.theomniverse.africa. And you can also reach out on WhatsApp 081-677-93754. I'll take that again. 081-677-93754.
3: And just to be clear, it's happening when?
9: June 2nd to 5th.
3: And where?
9: At the National Theatre.
3: Thank you so much, Sharon. It's nice to hear from you. Charles, your parting shot as we wrap this up.
7: Thank you. And I would say, whatever you do, be at the Omniverse Africa, students, corporate people, exhibitors, and business leaders. Make sure you join us.
3: Thank you so much. Charles Emembolo is the co-convener, Omniverse Africa, and Sharon DKD is the operations lead. It's nice to have you in the studio once again. Thank I am Olaoluwa, our the news lady. It is still the media show on Lagos Talks 91.3. Coming your way right about now is the news at noon. Stay tuned.
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Welcome to the News at Noon on Lagos Talks 91.3 FM. I am Anastasia Refuad. First, the headlines. Federal government blames misinformation for backlash against tax reforms. Lagos registers over 500 tourism establishments statewide. And the foreign scene, Xi Putin strengthening China-Russia alliance in Beijing. In sports news, Arsenal wins Premier League title after 22 years. Now the news in details.

0: federal government has blamed misinformation, misrepresentation, and poor public understanding for the initial backlash that greeted Nigeria's tax reform agenda, saying many critics of the policy neither understood it, its content, nor its broader objectives. The Minister of Information and National Orientation, Muhammad Idris, who stated this in Abuja during a courtesy visit by the leadership of the Office of the Tax Onboard, led by its chairman and chief executive officer, John Nwabuezi, said public discussions around the reforms were initially dominated by distortions and deliberate misinformation, creating unnecessary tension across the country. He explained that the development compelled both the executive and the National Assembly to intensify public sensitization efforts to properly explain the reforms to Nigerians.
1: Recall that last year, the early part of last year, when the issue of the tax reform was at the front burner of national discourse, it was indeed a very combustive period. People who didn't understand what tax administration or tax compliance or tax increase or whatever you call it was, became really very negative towards it. Therefore, the National Assembly, the executive branch, had to go back to the drawing board to really begin the process of public enlightenment for people to really understand.
0: Idris, who admitted that the reforms initially created hardship, but insisted that they have started yielding measurable gains across several sectors, adding that many state governments were struggling to meet salary obligations before the reforms were introduced, while infrastructure development across the country had slowed significantly. Speaking on the establishment of the Office of the Tax Onboard, Idris said the agency formed part of the federal government's broader reform efforts aimed at ensuring fairness, transparency, and accountability in tax administration. Earlier, Nwabuezi said the visit was aimed at strengthening collaboration with the ministry in the areas of taxpayer education and public enlightenment, and to also address taxpayers' complaints, resolve disputes fairly, and promote trust between citizens and tax authorities. In other news stories, the Federal Airport Authority of Nigeria has assured the traveling public and stakeholders that robust preventive measures have been put in place across all international airports in response to the recent Ebola virus disease situation in parts of Central Africa. In a statement issued today by its Director of Public Affairs and Consumer Protection, Henry Agbebiri, FAN said it is working in close collaboration with Port Health Services, the Nigeria Center for Disease Control and Prevention, NCDCP, and other relevant agencies to intensify surveillance and monitoring of passengers, particularly those arriving from high-risk regions. The authority said passengers are being screened for symptoms associated with Ebola, and any suspected case will be promptly isolated and subjected to secondary health checks in line with established national and international health protocols. Meanwhile, the Inspector General of Police, Olatunji Rilwan Disu, led a solo memorial service at Force Headquarters in Abuja to honor 17 police mobile force officers killed in a terror attack on the Army Special Forces School in Buni Yadin, Yobe State. The officers died on May 8 while providing support during the assault on the military facility. At the ceremony, the IGP described the fallen officers as gallant men who paid the supreme price in service to the nation. He reaffirmed the Nigeria's police forces' commitment to supporting their families and ensuring that their sacrifice is not forgotten. Prayers were offered for the repose of their souls, and a minute of silence was observed in their memory.
2: We pay respect to the soul of our departed heroes who died in battle recently. We lost them, 17 of them, together in a day while performing their lawful duty, preparing to protect lives and properties. And we thought it wise to gather here and pay respect to their soul and to condone members of their family. And at the same time, to remember every police officer who have died in the course of their duties. These are officers who have been on joint operation with other security agencies, protecting lives and property. And most importantly, working on the issue of banditry and insurgency. It's a very solemn day for all of us.
0: In other news stories, the Defense Headquarters has dismissed reports alleging the existence of a terrorist stronghold in the southwest, insisting that ongoing military operations in Oyo State are targeted at rescuing abducted pupils and teachers and dismantling criminal gangs behind the attack. The Director of Defense Media Operations, Michael Onoja, stated this in Abuja while addressing concerns over insecurity in the region. He said that the Chief of Defense Staff, Olufemi Oluyede, had sympathized with the government and people of Oyo State, as well as families affected by the abduction of school children and teachers in the Rira local government area of the state. Onoja condemned the attack on the schools, describing the abduction of innocent children and staff members as criminal and unacceptable. According to him, the armed forces have deployed personnel and resources to secure the unconditional release of the victims. A defense spokesperson urged Nigerians to remain calm and continue supporting security agencies with credible intelligence. It is closed that troop had earlier carried out clearance operations within the Old Oyo National Park, where criminal elements operating in the area were neutralized. In other news stories, the Dangote Industries Limited has commenced preliminary engagement and survey activities for the multi-billion dollar Olukola Deep Seaport Project, a key component of the group's broader Vision 2030 expansion strategy. The proposed deep seaport and industrial enclave spanning over 10,000 acres is located within the Olukola Free Trade Zone across Ogun Waterside local government area of Ogun State and stretches eastward towards Ilaje local government area of Ondo State along the Atlantic coastline. The project has already received strong backing from host communities, whose leaders expressed optimism over its economic potential and praised the industrial vision of the president of the group, Aliko Dangote. Bringing it home to Lagos State, the state government says over 500 tourism and hospitality establishments have been captured in an ongoing statewide registration and enumeration exercise aimed at strengthening regulation and improving sectoral planning. Commissioner for Tourism, Arts and Culture, Mrs. Toke Benson Awinka, disclosed this during the 2026 ministerial press briefing in Alausa, Ikeja, noting that the state is harmonizing tourism laws and licensing processes to improve ease of doing business. She said Lagos continued to strengthen its position as Africa's tourism and entertainment hub through major cultural events, including the revived Eyo Festival, the Lagos Fancy Carnival, and the hosting of the All Africa Music Awards. Mrs. Benson Awinka added that the ministry sponsored more than 200 creative and tourism-related programs worth over 15.6 billion naira to support cultural preservation, job creation, and economic growth. She reaffirmed the commitment of Governor Babajide Sanwo-Olu's administration to positioning Lagos as a global competitive destination for tourism, for arts, culture, and the creative economy. Off the shores of Nigeria, in response to the recent Ebola virus disease situation in parts of Central Africa, the Federal Airports Authorities of Nigeria have promised the traveling public and stakeholders that robust prevention measures have been put in place across all international airports. In other news stories, President Xi Jinping hailed China and Russia's unyielding ties in talk with Vladimir Putin today, as the pair met to underscore their alliance days after Donald Trump's visit to the Asian superpower economy. After the U.S. president was received with palm last week, but left without major breakthroughs, including on help with reopening the Strait of Hormuz, Putin's visit will be scrutinized for tangible takeaways. Putin is, however, weakened by years of Russia's war on Ukraine, as sanctions by Western powers put the squeeze on energy revenues and increased Moscow's dependence on China, the main buyer of Russian oils. Moving on to the world of sports, Arsenal Football Club were crowned English Premier League champions yesterday, Tuesday, for the first time in 22 years after Manchester City drew 1-1 at Bournemouth Vitality Stadium. Pep Guardiola's men needed to win on England's south coast to keep the title race alive, but fell short. Following three runner-up finishes, the Gunners have sealed top spot after Manchester City drew 1-1 at Bournemouth on Tuesday night. The trophy lift is set to take place at Selhurst Park on Sunday when the North London club played the final game of the season on May 24th. The draw left the North London side mathematically unreachable at the top of the table and triggered historic celebrations among Arsenal supporters who had not experienced a league trophy since the invincible season of 2003-2004 under legendary manager Arsene Wenger. Moving on to entertainment stories, where Nigerian Afro House singer Niniola Akpata

0: Moving on to entertainment stories, where Nigerian Afro House singer Nini Olagbata announced the death of her husband. The Grammy-nominated artist made the disclosure in a series of emotional posts on her Instagram story in the early hours of today. Her husband, Michael Ndika, was the chief executive officer of Niger Review, a multimedia platform focused on Afro House and contemporary African music, before his death. The circumstances of the death of her husband were not immediately disclosed, as she had always kept her private life away from social and public media. That is the news. Thank you so much for listening. Before I go, a quick recap of the headlines. We brought you news that federal government blames misinformation for backlash against tax reforms. We also brought you news that Lagos registers over 500 tourism establishments statewide. On a foreign scene, Xi Putin strengthened China-Russia alliance in Beijing. In sports stories, Arsenal win Premier League title after 22 years. From Lagos Talks 91.3 FM News at Noon, I am Anastasia Rafua. Thank you so much for listening. Have yourself a fantastic afternoon.
1: Lagos Talks
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2: Lagos people.
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1: Seen him.
2: He didn't give. They said they are still investigating.
1: But they arrested the person.
2: So now he's supposed to go to jail for about 75 years. This man. Only God can help him.
1: Yeah, I shan't know that until we see him in jail. Until we see him right in that jail.
2: Do you see people in jail? How many people have you seen in jail?
1: No, as in when.
2: Except you visit the prisons.
1: Anyway, we'll go and do prison. We'll go for prison evangelism. That's no problem. Until we see him in jail.
2: I beg.
3: For them to have sentenced him in assumption, don't you think they would really send him to jail?
1: This election.
3: Because it seems they really worked so hard this time around.
1: Okay.
2: You know, for people who push around theories that top politicians don't really stay in jail. I don't know anything about that until I have evidence.
1: That's what I'm saying, that until I see him in jail, until I've had evidence.
2: But my belief is that when people are sentenced to jail, they actually go to jail.
1: Yeah, that's why I said it's good now.
2: Because if not, how come our jails are populated with all kinds of people?
1: Our jails are populated, yes.
3: But may not be the high and mighty
1: there? That's the question.
2: So I've heard people say things like, for example, if you're an EFCC custodian, if you go to one facility, there are different rooms and with different, level of with different facilities.
1: Yeah.
2: For example, I think was it one of this
1: never went social media sensation when he was in a prison. He said he was actually expensive because he had to be paying that much for.
2: So I mean, and we hear things that there are different facilities and there's this place where they will give you food, they will treat you very well. There's this place where they will give you food. I don't know. As long as
1: okay, so even the VIP is okay. As your
3: freedom is restricted.
2: You are not driving on a Awolowo Road. Okay.
1: Wait, you don't even care. Jail not supposed to be for rehabilitation and correction. So what are you doing when they are giving you VIP treatment?
2: Some of the things we even consider VIP treatment are things that
1: outside the country. I feel every
2: person in prison should be able to enjoy. That you are in jail doesn't mean that they should not allow you to breathe or you should not be able to sleep or something like that. It's really if you're going to be there for a very long time. Like 75 years is a very long time.
1: So at least they should make him comfortable.
2: So at least have a good mattress to sleep on. Have
1: access
2: food.
1: To the internet so that you
2: just
1: can
2: be there. So
1: you can do your courses and all.
2: With other non-criminal members of society.
1: And that's, be rehabilitated.
2: That's it. Because in some countries as well, if you look at the state of your prisons, I mean, it's even better than what some people can
1: afford in their house. Freedom. Yeah.
2: In some countries, very few countries
1: of course,
2: in the world.
1: That's true.
2: Prisons and jails are not palatable in most countries in the world, but you know, that's it. And then today is let's talk about Arsenal and their win.
1: Are you sure that the reason why they have not won for 22 years is because of their attitude and behavior? Because I was going through social media, I did not even know that somebody was playing anything. But come and see some people in their houses, they arrange different jersey on their chair, sat down.
2: That was cheeky.
1: They even wore the jersey, right on their head, and they are shouting off. They're even watching the match and they are shouting. Some people, their status, I'm like, God, some people are sure. See, guys.
3: For me, I belong to the winning club.
2: Do you know why I even brought this up? I must say congratulations to the
1: after
2: wives.
1: After 22 years.
2: To the wives of Arsenal.
1: After 22 years.
2: Really? You know what I mean?
1: That recognition is well deserved.
2: You know, sometimes you'll be hailing people who Arsenal fans. Do you know what their wives are going
1: through?
2: Do you know what their girlfriends have been going through?
1: You can say that
2: the last 22 years.
1: So wait, I don't understand. So because their club did not win, they won't eat.
3: You can say that again.
1: I don't understand. They will not eat.
2: I saw a post.
3: Maria will be moody.
2: I saw a post. She was not even a Nigerian woman. So I think some Arabian.

0: woman. She literally was thinking about how she will not get pregnant. It was yesterday. You're like, how not to get pregnant today? Because this has now been, it's going to result to something that, because the excitement was
1: too much. Yeah.
0: She was like, how not to get pregnant? I'm like, madam, study it very well. Because
1: on top of this, has now been. Elizabeth, do I have any friend that is Arsenal? Let me ask. Let me build them, because I'm sure that this period they will happily bring their money.
2: Saying that
1: who
2: says,
1: is Arsenal fan that I don't know?
2: That says he who takes care of a sick one is actually the sick one.
0: Mm-hmm.
2: So when you said congratulations to the wives, yeah, it's well deserved.
0: Because it's a different kind of pain when you love someone and the person is in pain.
2: Moody, yeah.
1: Pain for what?
0: Yeah, you know, they've been in pain.
1: How?
0: Arsenal fans.
1: Yeah. Oh,
0: they
1: God.
0: Have been in pain. In fact, the anticipation, they hope. At some point, I think one even called me something like, please help us pray.
1: I should pray for what?
2: Yes, they pray for Nigeria. They book masses.
1: They booked masses.
2: Yes, they pray.
1: As an fan, book masses.
2: Yes, they book masses. They pray.
1: I beg.
2: Is that serious?
0: So I mean, on Sunday I was having a conversation with two Arsenal fans from church, and one was like, so I think they were talking about how, I think the final match is still coming up later in the month, and they're like, I was just teasing them having a conversation. Where are you going to see the match? I don't even mind seeing that kind of a match. You know, you can imagine going with your Arsenal friends to a place where you all have all those big viewing centers.
1: So you comfort them.
0: No, I'm just there to observe, if at the end of the day
2: they didn't win.
0: You know. So I was just talking about that. And one was like, I'm going to a viewing center, it's really gonna be fun. And the other one was like, no, me, I don't like to watch matches like that with people. I like to watch it very close to my prayer altar. So that while the match is going on, I am interceding, I am praying. Because you can imagine now that, because it feels like if he just goes all the way to have fun or to a fun center and they lose, you feel like it's because he didn't pray. So he literally, and I remember growing up, I think there was a match like that. I think maybe it was that match after that match before Samuel Okparaji died or something like that. I knew that my dad had like a Bible, and he was praying. You know, he was praying all his prayers. I think he didn't just walk out at that point in time. And since then, he stopped watching Nigeria match. Like, because he had put everything on the line. He had put the extent to which people go. Grown men running all over the place.
2: They pray.
0: Grown men. Grown men.
1: Sorry, did they put the same energy in their business?
0: I don't know. That's a question for another day. I don't know about that.
1: Anyway, if a man can stay with a losing team for 22 years, that means somehow he's faithful.
0: No, I've said it before.
2: Men can actually be faithful.
0: I recommend Arsenal men.
2: Men can actually be
1: faithful.
2: No,
1: that means he's faithful. If he can stay with a loser for 22 years.
2: 22 years, right?
1: And he did not jump to another team. That means that everything that they say men are polygamous is a lie.
2: They deliberately do that one.
1: They deliberately do that. Everybody know what they are doing.
2: They do that deliberately.
1: Wow.
2: Okay,
0: so congratulations to Arsenal. It's not easy to be with a team for years and you keep planning with them. Their emotion puts emotionally engaging you for 20-something years with no win.
1: With no results.
0: And now you finally get the results.
1: So have they won finally, or they have one more match to play?
0: So the way it works, they have one more match, but it doesn't really matter what the outcome of that match. So what really makes you a winner is the number of points that you have. So as it is now, there's no, looking at it, it's going to be almost impossible for another team to score higher.
1: If
0: they win the match, now they're just going to add points to their point. But as it is now, all the other teams involved, even when they win the match, they cannot have as much points as Arsenal right now. The only team that could have had that was a team that lost yesterday or something. So since the moment the team lost,
2: they already know they're the winners.
0: That there's no other team, because you know the point all the teams have
2: gathered
0: at this point in time. So they already know that regardless of what happens again.
1: Did they change their coach?
0: To be honest, I think I'll just leave all of that to Arsenal fans to analyze.
1: No, because I'm really interested in how
2: 22
1: come...
2: years of mockery, 22 years of tears.
0: Chidi from Oshodi says, let's better design a lion's den and put some adult male lion to eat up anyone that embezzles billions in this country. I think talking about the former power minister. And by the way, Bayo Adelabu, who also recently resigned as the Minister of Power.
1: Yeah, I saw that also.
0: He's looking like he just might have lost on two sides, on both sides, because he resigned his position as Minister to run for governor in his state. But I heard his party has disqualified him. And it's a possibility that, you know, he won't even be able to represent his party.
1: And he can't go back. How can he go back? He already resigned.
0: Someone else is already there. I don't know. What would he do to that person? But I we'll talk about that later. The reality of that.
1: Wow. He must have had serious assurance to resign.
2: But probably he felt he was going to get it. He had that conviction.
0: But the news circulating on the space yesterday was that he was disqualified. But there are other reports also now saying that he's exactly not disqualified. And that, in fact, his aide has come out to say that he was not disqualified in the governorship race. So that's what I'm saying. We're going to talk about that. An aide to the APC gubernatorial aspirant in the 2027 governorship election in Oyo State, Chief Bayo Adelabu, that's Comrade Femi Awugboro, dismissed reports claiming that the former Minister of Power has been disqualified from the governorship primary in Oyo State. Awugboro described the report as false and misleading, with no iota of truth in the claim that the party had barred the aspirant from participating in the exercise. So,
2: without reason,
0: he said that the report was targeted at discouraging and misleading Adelabu's supporters and residents of the state. So the thing is that I know across different APC institutions or states, they're having another set of primaries today. So they had one, I think they had one on over the weekend to determine consensus candidates. But for the states and for the government or maybe local government or positions where consensus could not be reached, there is supposed to be a direct primary today.
1: Okay.
0: For example, in the case of Surulere, which is like a very controversial one here in Lagos, the party was trying to work on a consensus candidate for Barakat.
1: The lady.
0: For Barakat. But according to her, and according to what happened on Saturday, Desmond Elliott
1: refused to
0: step down for her.
1: But he has been there
0: representative
1: for how long?
0: Of Surulere Constituency 1. That's like the position in contention.
1: How long has he?
0: So this he is still using his third tenure.
1: So he can step down at three times. That's 12 years
2: for the fourth one.
0: Yeah, but it's his constitutional right to go for the fourth one. It's just like when people say Azikiwe must step down or should sleep. It's his constitutional right. He doesn't have to if he doesn't want to. That's how it works.
1: Anyway, even though I'm not an APC person, I'm not an APC person, I really want this woman to let them change. Let's see, because apparently, since everyone has agreed to step down for her, and I heard she's a barrister. What did Desmond study in school, Seth?
0: Don't forget, it was an actor. Doesn't have to be. Who cares?
2: If it's qualified, he's qualified.
1: So I just feel that at least let's see,
2: and he's been there.
1: And maybe they will barber him.
0: He has experience of
1: being intimidated. Maybe they will barber him, Nedwoko and Pascal. Oh my God. I think it's getting interesting. And for other party members, when other parties are doing their primaries, it's nice to watch because you get to learn one thing or the other from it.
0: So right now it's all party affairs, and some party members are also using all kinds of strategies to get people out of the race. So I guess that's why Chief Bayo Adelabu's people feel like the whole report yesterday was just to discourage his fans from coming for, because for a number of positions, while they had plans for consensus primaries, the whole thing, because people did not agree, they have to resort to direct primaries where people literally go and vote for their candidate. So maybe, I mean, he's saying that they're trying to discourage Bayo Adelabu's people from going to vote by saying that he has been disqualified. So it is, I mean, let's see how things pan out. But at the end of today and by tomorrow,

0: The NBA playoffs are underway, and now you can trade every game on Kalshi. You can also trade on who wins each series, the conference finals, and the championship. San Antonio is currently trading at 19% to win it all, meaning a $100 trade pays out over $500 if they take the title. On Kalshi, you're trading against other people in a live market. 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Kalshi. Trade on anything.
1: Yeah, you know I'm saying mm-hmm. that. But I'm just saying that, what is the point of a democracy that will not be implemented, enforced as a democracy, because the people who are behind that system of government, they don't really reason like that.
2: They're
1: naturally.
2: Not that way.
3: Do you know why?
1: Democracy,
3: you
1: know, is why? An for a number of Nigerians, an imported really system of government.
3: I know it's, to some extent it's imported, but we are practicing all these things in time past. Like when I was younger, there was something my grandmom told me that always stuck with me about what happened in 1929, this about women's rights and all those things. When people actually stood up, got up and stood for their rights. Whenever that kind of thing happens, that's when people have really realized that this thing that these people are benefiting from actually belongs to us. So we fight for it. Just like the military administration that they fought during 1993 to 1996 era. People fought. You know, if people don't get up to stand for this democracy that we believe in, if people don't get up to say this is what we want, this is still going to be in practice. This
1: Thank you.
3: To be in practice, Godfatherism. So people need to stand up. What this is what we believe in. Let's fight for it and get these things done and get it right. That's just it.
1: Thank you so much. Thank you. I think we are saying the same thing.
2: We're all saying the same
1: thing. I'm just
2: thing.
1: Saying it's the mindset thing. See, it's the mindset. It's the people that drive the system. There's no mm-hmm. system without people. What is a system? A system is just the organization of people.
2: They have to do different roles. To achieve a common goal.
1: That's what a system is. A system is not a house. It's still the people. But if you are claiming democracy, if the people that are beneath doing the democracy,
2: they don't want democracy. They don't want it. They just want to be there.
1: A number of people are already, for example, this family culture of this is the father. Mm. It is whatever the father says, everybody must
2: abide.
1: So when somebody is like their godfather or like a spiritual father or a political father, especially when the person have nursed them one way or the other, has done something for them,
2: automatically their loyalty shifts to that person.
1: That's the mentality of an average Nigerian. So all this one time, two time, I'm not saying it's fantastic one time, but just trust me, it is the same. This same Nigerian, I'll tell you that, no, let him go one more time.
2: Let us allow him.
1: Do you see the way they are pushing Goodluck Jonathan to run for president? Nigerians.
2: Goodluck should even have sense and not even near that.
1: Yesterday, now the PDP.
2: I don't think Nigerians are now. Part of Goodluck at this point.
1: And he's a mother of Nigeria.
2: He doesn't
1: at
2: even
1: at the PDP
2: want
1: level. There are party members
2: are pushing
1: young
2: him.
1: And old that are. They are. In fact, I played you an old. People are saying he does not have his own will. Even if he doesn't want to run, he must run.
2: Thank God that his wife has actually come out to say she's not backing him up. The wife has said it from day one that as they have left, that they did not forget. Okay, I don't remember. She said we did not forget our shoe there. Neither did we forget anything there.
4: Come back.
1: So I'm not saying democracy is bad. Me, so all these things that we want, I want it. I'm just. We are talking democracy. This thing we are talking about is the ideal. I'm speaking from a practical, pragmatic point of view. Like, this is how Nigerians are. So if you want to change, first of all, change Nigeria. How you are going to change millions of Nigeria with this kind of mindset? That is what you should be targeting. Because Val was saying protest. Now, it's not people that feel like there's a problem
2: that they will protest. And then don't forget.
1: And this thing is not. This is as simple as once you can get your lawmakers. This democratic constitution already gives a room for you to change some of these policies. Just get these men, find a way to get these men to go to these institutions, whether it's the National Assembly or the State of Assembly, and change the law. Every year we do electoral review, electoral act.
2: Reforms.
1: They will never change those ones.
2: We don't change it. Change what?
1: So if you don't, in Lagos, now, if you don't want one lawmaker to go for more than two terms, we are the ones that will champion the cause. Because those lawmakers, they want to go for 10 times. Did you see that in the House of the National Assembly, lawmakers went to the president, asking the president to command

0: from above as the Godfather to command that all of them will have automatic tickets, like automatic return.
1: Like
0: tickets.
1: Seriously?
0: Yeah, the president had to shut them down.
2: No, but you know that the lawmakers are waiting for president. When president wants to bring Totem now, they will shut him down.
0: The president, no, of course, Totem. I don't think any president should even.
2: Don't even think of Totem.
0: The president had to go and test your popularity. All of you, go and do primaries. They didn't want to do primaries. They just want to have automatic return tickets from the party.
2: How now? How? So, I don't understand. How?
0: So those are the kind of lawmakers that you want to. You expect to pass a law that no lawmaker should use more than one.
2: No, Lila, they won't try it now.
0: And that's why you see that if you as a people don't mind, your conviction is not strong enough for you to mount that kind of pressure that can change their mind, because it should not be easy.
2: It's not good.
0: You cannot achieve it. Forget about all these politicians are bad. Politicians are this one. I'm telling you what the mindset of an average person is.
2: Let us stay
0: you can understand
2: there.
0: Why they are doing the things they are doing.
2: Let us stay there and continue staying there, and if possible, put our children, our grandchildren, great grandchildren in it, because we know that at least family is loyal.
0: Adi says, Ola Oluwa, please stop supporting the Ojelu called politician. I'm not sorry. Oh my God. Are we not deserving of more than what you listed that Elliot did? Let's call a spade.
2: Okay, this is a two-layer person.
0: It's not. It's not necessarily. It's just speaking to what I said. And I've not really said what Elliot did, by the way. I'm just saying that. Or unless you are saying, okay, I've been here. He has not done this. You cannot say he has not done anything.
2: Because you say I am a phone person. So according to the phone, again.
3: Okay, so critics argue that after 9+ years and 3 terms, Suleri constituency won. Still has poor roads, flooding, and youth unemployment.
2: Yes, there's flooding in Suleri.
0: What street is Suleri?
2: That if you are coming towards that bridge before that's when you're turning from that NYC side. That bridge, if you're climbing that bridge, there's flooding there.
0: That's the Babs Animation one.
2: That side. I know there's flooding there. Yeah. I don't stay in Suleri, but I can point out some place. Yes,
1: around that fountain. Mountain school.
2: I don't know the school. I know the road.
0: Where you have census.
2: Yes, that area.
0: They are converting that place now into one real estate stuff.
2: Area.
0: We have the Nigerian Population Commission.
2: I don't know. Okay, maybe they moved them to Abuja.
0: Because even while it was there, the facility was.
1: They were not using it. Yeah.
2: No, I know. I came there once. The time I needed some years ago, I needed data.
0: The advertising one.
2: They didn't have data.
0: One luxury apartment, project there now.
2: Are you serious?
0: I think they're calling it Sensor City or something. I don't know. So it's been out.
2: It is real.
0: But I mean, let's call it speed is speed. The people have caused much harm to citizens by supposedly improvised poverty in the land. From federal government, state, national assembly, local government, and assembly members, Nigerians deserve more and good governance. One-term representation is okay so that they can perform well, but giving them more time is nonsense to loot and embezzle resources. Ade, your
2: points
0: are valid. You get what I'm saying? My argument is not whether or not Desmond should use 4 terms. That's not my argument. I'm just telling you why a politician would want to
2: stay there for 8 years.
0: Because I'm telling you why a number of fans of politicians who want them, people in the same constituency, I can tell you categorically that there are hundreds of people in that constituency that want him to go back. So that's why he has to boil down to a battle of who is more popular. You do not have to play politics. Who has the higher, it's going to be a game of numbers. Because if we don't have people that are supporting him, people who think he has done well, you think we'll be where we are today arguing over.
2: Okay, so wait. So this woman that is going with him, right? She's selling that she can attract state level resources to Suleri, and that she doesn't have the baggage he has.
0: I mean, those are her points. I'm very sure she knows. I mean, she's saying. She has a reason for saying whatever it is that she's saying. But yes, I'm not saying Suleri is sparkling. I'm very sure if you go to Banana Island, the afflood. I mean, there's no area in this Lagos that is perfect. Lagos is not.
2: No, but what you, but you came, be. You came, and you were selling Desmond's Road.
0: I'm not selling Desmond's Road. I'm reading to you, you know, the project he said he has worked on.
2: Okay.
0: I'm not, you know, I'm giving you the information that is at my disposal. I'm not yet saying that he has to go, but I'm not saying that. I mean, if you have reasons, genuine reasons to think otherwise, maybe when somebody brought out. If you come and say, oh, this road in Surulere is flooded, is in Desmond's constituency. Don't forget that Surulere is not the one representing the whole of Surulere. There's constituency. One, there are constituency. Other constituency.
2: How many constituencies are in Surulere?
0: So, now, if you go, okay, this road, though, is under Desmond's constituency. He has not done anything. No. And if for that reason you feel like he should not go back, no problem. I mean, no problem, but we cannot just sit down here and not really understand what's going on and say he has not done anything. That's just what I'm saying.
2: Okay, so Larry has two constituencies. Constituency one and two.
0: Chidi from Moshodi said, for many years, Desmond Elliott has been enjoying the breast milk of APC Igodo. I wonder who is crying to for help. Let him go back to Nollywood, please. I heard he's a borehole specialist. I don't know. All right, moving on. Lawmaking should be a part of should be a part-time job aside from the money they are making.
2: Exactly.
0: Lawmaking is becoming a job for the lazy folks. I call it shortcut to wealth. That is Adewale speaking there. And moving on. Hello, ladies of the dish. This is Tamala from Kefi. Kefi is in Abuja.
2: Kefi is in Abuja.
0: I'm Nasarawa State.
2: Okay, Kefi is Nasarawa State. No, that's Kefi. Is it? No, there's also a Kefi in Lagos here now.
0: Mm. Okay, Kefi Street.
2: Kefi Street also.
1: There's Kefi.
0: I mean, it's just beside Kefi.
2: Yes.
0: Oh, that's our Kefi. Oh my goodness.
2: Now.
0: Yeah, we're actually on Kefi Street. Yeah. First of opinions matter and perception is everything. If our definition of democracy is the government of the people by the people and for the people, then we as Africans in general and Nigerians in particular embody the ethos of democracy. Maybe this Western style democracy is the bane of our development. Because historically speaking, we as Nigerians, in our different cultures, have this common practice of checks and balances. Rule of law and freedom of aspiration. Not like the vices of today's political system didn't exist back then. They existed, but on a small scale, such that the community didn't celebrate it. Rather, they frowned at it. This is what is lacking today on a large scale. Selfishness and greed drives the ruling class nowadays. The moment we started duplicating and diluting the substance of our forebearers, we lose bits and bits of ourselves. We now celebrate a thing for itself, not for the good of it. I feel like there's every system of government has its own form of checks and balances.
2: Every system of government should have its checks and balances. So let's put it that way.
0: I mean, every system of government has its own limitations. But I know, yeah, democracy is promoted for, you know, more than every other system of government, you know, embodying that element of checks and balances. And that is what it's supposed to be. But the issue is that we have checks and balances. Why are the checks not checking? Why are the balances not balanced? The people that are supposed to do the check, they refuse to check. Who will do the check now? If you are saying we are democratic people by nature and we are practicing democracy, okay, so why are we not doing the check? How many times have you heard that the National Assembly, this administration, is scrutinizing some of the decisions of, except when they want to make somebody a minister,
2: scrutinizing,
0: go and speak to the Senate,
2: scrutinizing when they are telling them to collect prayers.
0: Those same senators will still be fighting over whether we should allow him bow and go. No, or we should not allow him bow.
2: Take this. For weekend for prayers. Prayers have been sent in. And that's the only thing they're doing.
0: Left for me.
2: No, because enough is enough.
0: All right.
2: Enough. Mm. See, there's a level you get to in life that the water is more than the gari. The gari now is looking like particles inside the water. Haba.
1: The gari is looking like made hot. Butter made Gary.
2: Exactly.
0: So
1: Nigerian politics.
0: By the end of the day, and by tomorrow we'll know who is more popular. We'll know whether Desmond is going to be running again.
1: He has done a lot for Surulere people.
2: I hope he has.
1: He actually believes that whether the party backs him up or not, that the people he has served for 3 terms would do justice and help him get the seat.
0: And I if you ask me, I also think that he's also trying to like make a name for himself. He probably has reasons to believe that he has what it takes to go against the general party strong, decision and still come out well. And to be honest, it's a big risk. It's either he makes this this can potentially make or mar him, and even turn him into a godfather of some sort. This is how godfathers are made.
1: Exactly,
0: they are not made by just receiving everything the party says. For example,
1: becomes a godfather.
0: In the case of the likes of Nyesom Wike in the PDP, they did not become national, statesman or party national party people, powerful people in one day. You know, it is a process. At some point too, he also resisted his predecessor who was supposed to be his godfather. Some people don't they don't make it out.
1: Winners
0: alive.
1: Don't play by the rules.
0: But some people make it out, and when they make it out, they now solidify themselves as a powerhouse as well. So he's trying to flex his muscle and see what he's capable of.
1: And then he gets that recognition. Let's see.
0: Because if he eventually is able to clinch that party ticket, because that's what one thing I think the president does. It is not all party decisions that the president actually takes. There are times he allows people in the party, prove your worth. Like, let me see how powerful
1: you can be.
0: Especially when you are going against somebody of your caliber, or you know. It's not every time that he literally says this is the person that will do. It's not every decision he makes for them. And that's why you see that in this election he has said, okay, consensus and direct primary. If you as a candidate feel like you can convince everybody in your state or in your constituency to surrender to you so that you can represent the party, so be it. But in the case when you are not able to do that, it is going to be a popularity test. Everybody should go and bring all their supporters.
2: Pull your weight.
0: Let's see. Pull your weight.
2: So I think I understand what he's trying to do. Instead of influencing, because he also is interested in becoming the president.
0: He has his own fish to fry.
2: So now, if you guys can hold your constituency, it's going to be easier for him to come in.
0: Let me tell you something. You know, there are certain kinds of politicians, some of these top politicians work with. They need people that are strong in the grassroots. They need people that can pull their weight. And I think this also played out in the last election where, you know, at some point it looked as if it wasn't like even it looked like it. He worked for the president. And some people will tell you that that's one of the reasons why he will do anything to have River State. Whether he moves to FCT Abuja or not, he still wants to have that influence because that is his major bargaining chip.
2: That is his bargaining chip with the president. And once that is gone, he's useless to the president in that aspect. So he can't help the president. The president doesn't need
0: him. And the way he's looking, this is politicking and strategizing. I won't be surprised as well if the president also is not just relying on him.
2: No, the president has moved to Fubara now.
0: Don't forget that when the tussle happened, while everybody thought that the president was mediating and while they claimed the president was mediating, the president is also like, okay, Fubara,
1: what do you have? He
0: wants to see both of you slug it out. Let's see who is more powerful. Yeah. The person I'm interested in is the person that has the bigger influence
2: in this state.
0: That's politics. Politics is not, you cannot afford to be, see, the higher you climb in life, like when it comes to hierarchy, you cannot afford to carry everybody on your back. Sometimes you're going to have to let them go and sort their lives out. See what stuff they are made of. Then you decide whether you want to have them on your team or not. You want people that can make things happen on your team. Not people that you are going to have to be the one defending them all the time. You know, fighting their battles all the time. So, some of these people too, they know. That's why, you know, I think someone like this one, Elliot will have the audacity to say, I want to try this as well. I want to even see how far I can go.
2: So if he loses,
0: what's the worst thing that can happen?
2: No, if he loses,
0: if he tries this, he loses.
1: Him losing.
0: The issue is that he has, I mean, I'm very sure where he is right now, It's possible his life is better than when it was when he started.
2: Yeah. No, definitely, that's true now.
0: So even if he loses now and he doesn't really get much again from the party or he makes party enemies, don't forget that while they claim he was supporting Miranda, Miranda too was able to go against Obasa if she's not something in her rights.
2: Mm-hmm.
0: If she doesn't have her own supporters and she doesn't have her own weight as well that she's pulling in whatever quarters she's coming from, she will not have the audacity to be going against Obasa.
2: Mm.
0: So, you know, and if they are claiming that Desmond was supporting Miranda, you think there will be no benefit for doing that as well? Even if he doesn't go back now, you think, you know, it's possible that she will still have that contact. She will still have.
2: He may just have to lose for like 4 years or 8 years, and then he will come back in the 12th.
0: And about politics, that things can change as well. Obasa now is now going for federal rep, no longer state.
2: Yes.
0: So at some point, it cannot be there forever. Fortunes will turn at some point, and that's why at some point, people were saying that Ambode should just chill, you know, because at some point, he allowed him to go for second time because they felt like there was a falling out between him and the president. Yes. And all of that. At some point, they are like, okay, there were people that wanted him to run again.
2: Yes.
0: Just let time. It doesn't mean that because of Obasa, Ambode was not second time governor. You know, maybe he no longer has money. Some of these people, just one time, 1 year, 2 years, has changed their life, you know.
2: No, but let's also know that some of them, they don't have savings. A lot of them don't have savings.
0: We don't know that. That should be their own. That's their business. And I doubt that, please.
2: Personally, it's something that I have noticed.
0: Mention one person in recent times.
2: There's no need of noting of mentioning, but there's no need of mentioning.
1: They don't have savings or not.
0: That one is a different conversation.
1: Their own wahala.
2: So you're not sympathizing with them for that.
0: No, the issue is that, let me tell you,
1: not having savings.
2: Because they need money to do these things that they are doing. It's money. They use money to find money.
0: It's not just their money.
1: Okay.
0: You think the election that brought in the president last election, you think it was only the president?
2: No,
0: money?
2: But it's investment of everybody now.
0: Hey. When Bita Bida ran in 2023, you think it was just his money?
2: People invested.
0: You thought it was your bubble. You thought it was the savings.
2: No. See, when you are running, the truth of the matter is this: you're going to use a lot of your savings. You're going to use a whole lot of your savings.
0: Do you know how many people come around them
2: I'm telling you that even when people contribute for your campaign, the money you have dropped down is actually a lot.
0: Election money is not. Money that they spend for campaign is not money that you're supposed to use to eat.
2: Nigeria, it's money that they use
0: at governorship level.
1: No.
0: It's not the money they will use to pay school fee. They will be used to campaign.
2: That's what most of them do.
0: For you to get to a point where you feel like you want to run for political position in this country, you must have financial backing somewhere else. It's not the last $1 in your account that you.
2: People are using their last $1. Let me just tell you what's going on in this nation.
0: Maybe not in some parties.
2: I'm telling you what is going on in some other parties. Things are happening.
0: Good afternoon. Apologies for keeping you online. Good afternoon. Genghis Khan. Welcome.
4: So I'm calling because of that statement that somebody said in the studio that they don't have savings.
0: Okay.
4: Hello?
2: Yes.
4: Yeah. I want to ask you a direct question, please. How much is a federal reps lawmaker? How much is his constituency allowance? Quarterly constituency allowance? How much? How much is a senator's constituency allowance? Do you know how much it is? Quarterly. It's over 200 million now. And they do nothing with it. Nothing. And they are there for 4 years. Constituency allowance. Of which, from that principal amount, they have a statutory mandatory amount to send back to the principal, which is the party. Because it is through the party they got there. Are you with me? So, if you think that all those your lawmakers, all those our terrible lawmakers you are looking at, each of them, they are comfortably sitting on billions of naira annually. So, don't let anybody tell you that they are broke. They are not broke. Why do you think they are fighting tooth and nail with their life to go back? Is it because they are playing Shein Tekken Kobo? So you think it's Tekken Kobo they are going there to do? And they are ready to die to get there. Madam, don't be deceived though.
2: See, when they are look there.
4: Look at those governors you are looking at. Those governors you are looking at. They are very, very, very wealthy. The current state governor in Nigeria is very wealthy. I'm not talking about states like Lagos and Rivers and Delta. Okay, look at Okowa, for instance. Okowa bankrolled that election he did with Atiku in the last election. He bankrolled it to a large extent. Was it with his father's money or his mother's money?
0: All right.
4: So, madam, please, don't be deceived.
0: Thank you.
4: Any politician that has attained the federal level, I'm not talking about chairman, no, from the federal level, any of them tell you they are broke, they are liars.
0: Thank you. Thank you so much. Thank you so much. Even at the local level,
2: when they are there, when they are in party, when they are in party,
0: tell
2: they have money.
0: Tell me one
2: but when they step down, please. I don't want to call names, but I know some. But I don't want to call names.
0: So
2: I don't want to call names.
0: How many do you
2: but
0: know?
2: I
0: how
2: know.
0: Many do you
2: at
0: know?
2: Least I know two
0: that they were. What positions were they when they were in government?
3: Different position.
0: Mention the position. Is it
2: I know one
0: local
2: on
0: government
2: the,
0: chairman.
2: I know one
0: that
2: on the lowest.
0: Broke.
2: I know one on the lowest. I know one on the highest.
0: Don't say lowest. Tell me something. Okay, you don't want to mention it.
2: I'm not going to mention.
0: Something
2: I don't
0: like,
2: want to mention.
0: I know
2: I
0: a local government chairman.
2: No, I don't want to mention.
0: No. Let me explain. I would believe that if you tell me I know a local government chairman. He was local government chairman for 4 years, and after that 4 years,
2: You will not push me to say what to call names.
0: Why are you protecting
2: but
0: the person?
2: There is no need to call because what will the money come? What will he do? But I know two very close ones.
0: All right, hello. Good afternoon.
5: Hello. Good afternoon.
0: Ike, how are you doing?
5: I'm fine, thank you.
0: Doing very good.
5: How are you doing?
0: Hi.
5: Okay,
0: hi.
5: So me, I'm calling because of two. Even though I sent a voice note and it was not it has not been good. Okay, well the first thing I'm calling about is she's saying the lady in the studio is saying they don't have savings. Now, do you know that every senator, governor, president are put on salary for life, and they're not put on the salary they collected when they were in service? They are put on the salary of the current president or governor at that every year. If the salary is increased, they are put on that salary, and it is for life. If in 5 years time the salary is increased, that's the new salary they are collecting. Every 4 years they change their cars, give them for the governors 3 cars, for senators 2 cars, like brand new. So these people are not broke because they are always collect. That's why they will never change those their laws. When people are saying Nigerian senators and policymakers are the highest paid in the world, when you talk about even in USA and UK, these guys are collecting real money every month, plus their wardrobe allowances, that is the same thing with their salary, plus their travel allowance, their housing allowance. These people can never be broke ever again.
0: Thank you.
5: Now,
0: thank
5: with
0: you
5: regards to, okay, so in regards to the a man can support a team that is losing and not and stay with them for life, but he will cheat. Now, men, if you check football, men also do things that you might classify as cheating, because a man is supporting Arsenal for 22 years, they've not won the trophy. But when Man City, his rival, is playing a smaller team, he's supporting the smaller team to win Man City because he knows that if they beat Man City, he has a higher chance of winning the league. Now, that is the same thing as, and this is maybe one off. You are happy as an Arsenal fan that has not won anything. You are happy when Chelsea loses a trophy, even though it's Man U that beats them, because Chelsea is your main rival in London. So you're happy for Man U, support Man U in a final to beat Chelsea. Now, so if you do that in real life, the lady will say you are cheating, because even though you are still an Arsenal supporter, but that one or two times.
2: What are you saying now? At this point, everybody is like, what are you saying now?
0: All
2: okay,
0: right.
2: So for salaries, the people that get salaries are presidents, the vice president, governors, and governors and so it's not everybody in house
0: office.
2: No. It's not. No, I say after they've left office is what we're talking about now.
0: Yeah. Okay. Yeah.
2: After.

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0: Beautiful people of Lagos, I trust that you're doing good. Welcome, welcome, welcome, welcome. How are you doing? It's a hot afternoon of a lot of activity. They said they wanted to roast Olamua, but they can't roast her. She's a Jesus baby. Anyways, Lagos, good afternoon. I trust that you're doing very, very, very, very good on this political afternoon. And if you hear the sound of a bell, you know that the champion. The lion is here. Okay. Welcome you to. Okay. Rihanna is in the studio.
1: Hello, Lagos.
0: Rihanna, why did your voice go down before? And Rich Uncle is also in the studio. Rich Uncle, how about
2: you? Bye.
0: Rich Uncle, the thing that's doing.
3: Tell me, people say that they say we're always talking over each other. Talking one by one.
0: And then Rich Uncle, the way they say this, the thing that's doing you is not showing you your body because they say you're far away. Okay, I welcome you once again to the most followed and only live travel show on

0: Lagos Radio, the Visit Africa show, where we get to talk about everything travel. And of course, we have an amazing, the person that is representing us in our House of Assembly said, if you come the second and the third time, we are the ranking member. So let me go the fourth time. Anyways, but we don't want her to go. This person is not going for any House of Assembly. And she's looking very yummy and yuppy and amazing. Igoji Mike gonna to Waludri. So we don't know how we're gonna do.
1: But
0: we
1: are,
0: she's not a politician. And we have Tenela in the studio. Tenny, how are you?
2: Hello.
0: Tenny, you're not speaking to the microphone. Can you tell her now?
2: Can you hear me?
0: Yes, I can hear you now.
2: Okay.
0: How are you doing? It's been a long time since we saw you from now. What have you been up to?
2: Work, just work. I'm looking to get my getaway right now.
0: Rich Uncle had always said that a baby girl feel life, so there's no...
2: Soft life is the only way.
0: Okay. Is that a Republic soft life? All right, Lagos. You want to tell Lagos what you do, because they already know the gang anyways.
2: Okay, so my name is Teniola Ogundeji. I'm the managing director for Kairos World Travels. And I'm the managing director for Kairos World Travels, based here in Lagos.
0: Okay, Kairos World Travels. Okay, that's good. And travel is an... but do you guys do only luxury travel?
2: In the economy today.
1: It's a yes or no question.
2: Please don't chase my... All of my
1: no, no, just yes or no.
2: Yes.
0: All right then.
1: Struggling people cannot come to you.
0: No, no, no. She's not for strugglers.
2: See now, that's what I said.
1: No, it's just a simple question, like yes or no, right? Like, you don't have any low budget, anything.
2: So we love to take care of luxury travel. However, we take all kinds of travel.
0: Travel also, okay. All right. Lagos, if you're just joining in, we do discuss everything Africa and of course travel here on the Visit Africa show, and it happens every Wednesday by 3 p.m. The time is 3:11, and of course I have Rich Uncle, and I was a travel enthusiast, an official life enjoyer, and of course
1: professional life enjoyer,
0: and Rianat Amusu, the baby that, let me not,
2: you said it's baby that baby.
0: Okay, on our show,
2: whatever that means,
0: and somebody that is saying that they don't want us to baby. Okay, no, all right then. the segments of our show, we have the country spotlight, we have the African proverb, and of course we have the topic of discussion. Now on the and please, today is going to be very controversial with what we want to discuss. God. So I'm begging you, please let me finish my story. JJ.
1: All right.
0: Okay. The proverb today is a Yoruba one. If you have any other proverb, please share with us. They say that Oyotio Dijanlewu Alalatin Fa Iweya.
1: What does that mean?
0: Okay, I believe that people really amazing.
1: What does it mean?
0: Okay,
2: this is the
0: Oyotio Di Ijanlewu Alalatin Fa Iweya.
2: What does it mean?
0: Good,
1: I think I get it. I get it.
0: Let me interpret, please. An issue that will cause a fight in silence or in corner, or in a corner place, whatever. It is in public glare. You tear its book of reckoning.
3: Can I say something?
0: Okay, please.
3: So the literal mean, like the direct translation from Yoruba to English.
2: Thank you.
3: Is that, I mean, something that will become a problem as a thread. It is when it is still wool.
1: That you got it.
3: That you tackle it. You know, you get thread from wool.
1: She actually did explain it properly.
2: More like nip it in the bud in good time.
3: What you won't accept as a rich man when you are
1: poor. So you cannot not be rich and I say you have standard. You should have money.
0: So I don't just want to, but Oyotio Dijanlewu, Owu could be tiny in my soul. You know, Yoruba words have igba. So Owu. Lowu can be like in the middle of the night, and then there is Owu, which is the wool.
3: But you know why I know it's wool? Because of the late, the other.
0: Allah. So, yes. Allah. No, Allah. It's not wool. So, if there is Allah means morning.
3: Oh.
0: Yes. So, Oyotio Dijanlewu, whatever will turn fight in the night, in the middle of the night, it is in the morning.
2: But
0: yes.
2: It's Owu night.
0: Lowu, yes. Lowu, yes. It's Owu. Some can say Lowu. Yeah. Some can even say large. You know,
3: no, I even thought the Allah is like a white cloth.
0: No, yeah, that Allah, good. The same way Allah is white cloth, Allah could also be morning. You understand? So that's how it is. I always remember my Yoruba teacher would tell you, don't be, you have to be very sure of the word that you want to use. One word can mean so many things in Yoruba. So the figurative meaning could be whatever will disgrace you, like Olamide said, in future, quickly stay away from it, and whichever way you want to translate is all good. Now, the country spotlight is on Nigeria this time.
2: Say that again.
3: May I?
0: Please go ahead.
3: Wait, what inspired that proverb? I always like to know the story behind things.
0: Our friend from Stockholm says, I decide your mic is too close to your mouth. Okay, I think I would be a bit far from it. Okay, I think your mic is too close to your mouth. Why the mix for the MD is too far from? Why the mic for the MD is too far from our own mouth too? Okay, so you have to be close to the mic and speak into the mic. Now, today we are discussing, we said there's the country spotlight segment, and I would answer Olalua later, but we're on the Nigerian spotlight. There's something called, now we're looking at the Yoruba tradition. Richard is looking at inside that is wicked glasses. It's called Tesho. Now, you want to ask what Tesho is? Good. I remembered Tesho was done on one of my classmates when I was much younger in secondary school. So,
3: what part of the country?
0: Myself or Tesho. Yeah, Tesho is from the southwestern part of Nigeria, Yoruba. Now it is a spiritual traditional consultation practice done to make a teenage girl child never to have sex or intimacy until the parents deem it fit for her to. Please don't interject, please. Now, in Yoruba spiritual tradition, Tesho is a highly potent traditional charm and protective magical device designed as an anti-adultery and chastity measure for teenage girls. Historically, it was used by parents and husbands also to enforce moral boundaries to prevent premarital sex and deter infidelity. How Tesho works. Tesho is prepared by a traditional medicine practitioner, probably called the Babalawos and the Onishoguns, using specific leaves, roots, animal parts, and incantations. It functions as a spiritual lock or restrictive spell with several variations. Now, the part of how it restrains men, it can be placed on an unmarried girl or even a wife to prevent any man from successfully having sexual intercourse with her without consent or outside the bounds of marriage. Now, the locking effect. Depending on the type of charm applied, if an unfaithful or unauthorized man attempts to sleep with the charmed woman, he may suffer from something called penis captivus, getting stuck. Yes, that's the one you see. And experience severe vomiting or is being struck by sudden and sustained impotence until traditional herbal antidotes are administered. Now, testing. In the traditional practice, the potency of a newly prepared Tesho is frequently tested first on animals such as dogs or goats before being applied to a human. That is the story of the Tesho, with the southwestern people of Nigeria. And it's a measure to see to. I think I know majorly they use it for teenage girls, and it's a restriction because I remembered one of my classmates, they confirmed that she had it on her. So that's
3: women
0: it.
3: Don't suffer.
0: What women don't suffer? Richard, I don't know why you are looking.
1: Every Wednesday I just discover something about Africa and I'm like,
0: and this, this one, see, let me see your face. I want to see your face.
1: But that's just.
0: Please go ahead.
1: I don't know what to say at this point. Like, how do they come up with all these things, though? How do they come up with all these things?
0: Yeah, sure. Yeah. Okay. So it's not about how they come up with all these things. It is tradition first. It's got deep thought in it. It is always a menace in society that makes these traditional leaders, as at the time, look for a remedy.
1: What are you remedying?
0: Good. So maybe as at the time Tesho happened, I'm just saying, I remember that they possibly would have been saying, this person that I said was in my own school was a bit showing tendencies of being promiscuity. So they then had to use it. It was even before her own parents were born, you know. So they just put it. But majorly, it's always around teenage girls. You understand?
1: What about teenage boys, though?
0: Well, I've boys never. Can't be promiscuous. No, so no, so that's why we say that.
1: No, I'm just saying that I'm not for or against. I just want to know, is there anything like that?
0: That's
1: for
0: why we, boys? You know, when on my other marriage show, we're saying to somebody one time that only if you know that the African tradition protects the woman more.
1: No, definitely.
0: But they will not know. You understand? But they would argue.
2: Which one is for the male, the teenage boy? Answer the question.
1: No, but at the end of the day,
0: the boy goes.
1: No, but at the end of the day, if you look at it objectively, without sentiments, if you remove all of your sentiments, at the end of the day, the woman actually gets protected more.
4: Because why does she have to be protected?
1: Then go out.
4: Why are we protecting?
1: Go out in the world.
4: When I hear this thing, when I hear this thing, it's a case of, oh, men will, if you look at it, a teenage girl is not enough, is not old enough to probably make decisions for herself, yeah? It's because one man is attempting to sexually assault her or harassing her and whatnot. It's why her parents are putting this pressure on her, right? Rather than correct what is causing the problem, you are putting some.
1: So basically what you're saying, is, and I get it when people say this thing, it makes me laugh, right? So are you going to defend yourself against the lion?
0: Or prevent?
1: You ask the lion, why are you a lion?
0: Lion. Okay, let me even now go. Hold on. Wait, sorry.
4: When I see videos that say, oh, we're teaching girls how to protect themselves. Girls should join karate. Girls should do this. Girls should do that. Today, girl is learning karate. Tomorrow, she's learning how to walk in the dark. Tomorrow, she's nobody's saying, can men be more decent?
0: Can I help you
4: to look over their shoulders?
0: Can I help you
4: wherever they
0: can
4: are?
0: Can I help you avoid the canister? Can I help you avoid the canister? Now, this is what they did. So right before this time, I'm now putting it together. Do you know that in their time, just like I was telling people what polygamy does and the benefits. Now, I just remember now that in their own time, a woman who has been defiled, a girl who has been defiled way back cannot be married, because you have to be married as a virgin.
4: Did she defile herself?
0: Hold up a bit. It must be consensual at some point, for the one that's raped.
4: Consensual for hold teenage
0: on.
4: Girls.
0: Hold on now. Now, teenage girls would have hormones. Now, what they have only thought was, so if we now start having girls not getting married because society must, they must put an handkerchief to confirm her virginity on the night of her wedding, then parents will have seen others that have been disgraced. True that, because everybody, so all society will come for your wedding, they will see, they will confirm, the in-laws would confirm. Now, it then means that they don't want to be disgraced, and they will definitely follow through with the tesho, so that they know that as at that point in time, they don't start, the mother, what you see the mother does, she'll start asking her daughter on the wedding day, please, don't let anybody come and disgrace me, your father will disgrace me, are you sure you've not done anything? But then, if that thing has been on her, there is no way they're having that conversation. The mother confidently takes her to the in-laws, and she goes into the room and they confirm it.
1: Well, that's
2: my contribution would be that there's no angle we look at it. It's always still a man's war. I'll be honest with you about why I feel that way. And I would relate with
0: Rihanna.
2: Because why is it the young child or the young girl who needs something on her because of what somebody is doing to her?
0: Richon, do you want to answer?
1: So, you know, when people say those things, I always laugh at it. I laugh at it because you basically just leave logic behind and try to reason. Do you reason with a robber? So let's assume that you were walking on the streets at 10 p.m., right? Which would you rather, having a weapon like a gun on you, knowing fully well that if anybody comes at you, you can shoot them, or you would say, oh, why are there robbers in Obalende? Which makes more sense?
2: The latter, but it's really men are not robbers.
1: Whoa. Are you serious?
2: Are they robbers?
0: Are you trying to be hypothetical?
1: No, I think because... So the thing is, I think because we live in society, right? Because we live in organized society, people fail to understand the crude nature of men. Like, it's not just even men. Like, so when you look at animals, right? If you remove all of what we have that makes us society, like, we don't do this, we don't do that... Well, there's no difference between us and animals, right? And these are animals that can kill just for food. Humans are like that. Have you seen what war does to countries? I was watching a video yesterday on social media. So there was this truck that was driving past the desert, right? And a lot of guys had laid down bush for it. I'm not joking. They emptied at least maybe 50 clips each into the car. And I was like, what madness is this? Then I now remember, this is humanity in its crude form. Forget all of what we have here. If war breaks out today, all these idealistic things, you throw them away instantly. So when riots happen, when mob actions happen, what happens? People just lose their mind, and then the animal instinct comes out. Trying to argue with that animal instinct is a waste of time.
0: See the argument. I am now. What you guys are not even doing is you are not picturing, because growing up and up until now, I don't watch foreign movies. It never interests me. It would never interest me. So I would, even because of these proverbs, I've been a proverb lover, so I watch old movies. Now, I remember what the wedding of old looks like, because I've watched in old movies. They will come to your house, like the old village is emptied. They are coming to your father's doorstep. Think of what those mothers will face, and they will laugh at them. Because what we are thinking from the prism of TikTok, Snapchat, and Instagram, there was none of that as at that time. So the only thing that is a source of pride that these people will run to rather do this girl, and even if it's for education, she can concentrate on her path. Then you want her to, you want them to say, oh, yeah, she doesn't need to be protected from the boy. See, the boy, she would rather not take this chance. it is well. Anyways, Lagos is still the Visit Africa show. And I have with us in the studio, Tenyolize with us, Rianat Amsu, and of course, Rich Uncle. And we have finished discussing the show. I don't know if you have any contribution. You could join us on 0704-700-8913. 0092345913. That's the WhatsApp number. But Rich Uncle, do you think that is something that the people can use these days?
1: The world has changed, number one. And then number two, the world has really, really changed. Evolved, yeah. Because for us to have this conversation, it means that, oh, we see things differently.
0: Yeah.
1: But back in the days, there was no other way but that way.
0: That way.
1: Like that. You can't even think otherwise now. It means that, oh, a lot of new wave thinking has entered. And I would say that ordinarily, as far as I'm concerned, I would say that the world we live in today and the world they lived in then, they were two different worlds, right?
0: Absolutely.
1: So what was obtainable then and what was okay then might be an abomination now. They're two different worlds. No, they are. I mean, you're talking about an era where people could not even, you had to get to your parents before you could communicate with them. Now you can sit down and communicate to your mother like 5,000 miles away. So it's a different world. It's really, really a different world.
0: Rianat, are you still with us on the show?
2: Very, very much.
0: So, I what's your final thoughts on this discourse?
1: She's obviously triggered.
4: I'm what? Yes, I'm very, very triggered.
0: Oh, no,
2: it's
0: triggered.
2: Not the best topic right now.
4: So, because what I hear, let me tell you what I hear, is the same thing as when you say, you know, in December, and that thing annoys me so much. In December, you see every popular person on the internet wants to say, oh, girls, this is the time where you buy pepper spray. This is the time where you walk around with bottles. This is the time where you walk around with a knife. This is the time nobody's channeling that energy to say, men,
2: do better.
4: Be decent human beings when you step out of your house.
2: Yeah.
1: Okay, so if you tell men, let's go with your position. Let's assume we tell all the men that, please, this is the time you do better, right? And 50% of them decide not to listen. Who's at the receiving end?
0: The girls you even tell.
1: No, who's at the receiving end? Oh, it's the girls.
2: Still doesn't justify.
1: you are missing the point.
4: I think we'll be good.
1: You're missing the point. Okay, so let's tell all the men, behave yourself.
4: Yes, but the same way you're telling the men, the women, carry pepper spray, carry weapon, don't wear short skirts, don't wear this. We've overtrained women.
1: Because
4: in this
1: at
4: country.
1: The end
4: we
1: of the.
4: Tired of training women.
1: No, because at the end of the day, the only victim.
4: Let them have sense and be decent people. Instead of still holding the victims by the neck.
1: The only people.
4: I have paid 40K for a concert. The guy beside me has paid 40K for a concert. But I get into the concert and he's graping me because
0: do you really
4: I'm supposed to protect myself. I'm supposed to be a decent person. I'm supposed to know that I should not go to a show at night.
2: Because they're animalistic
4: because
2: in their nature.
4: The animalistic nature of men.
0: Wow.
2: I heard that.
0: Hello, good afternoon.
4: Oh, please.
0: Hello.
1: You can't hear the person.
0: Hello, can you hear us? Dami Larry.
1: Can I hear Dam Larry?
0: Dam Larry, I think we can. Okay, Damilari, kindly call us back. I think we've gotten it. Kindly call us back. Let us know your thoughts on this one.
1: So let's assume that, let's just revisit this thing one last time. So let's assume that we speak to the men and about, like I said earlier, 50% of them decide not to listen, right? Okay. Who will be on the receiving end?
0: Hello, Damilari.
5: Yeah, good afternoon.
0: Good afternoon, good Damilari. Afternoon. How are you doing?
5: Yeah, I'm fine. I just got into the show this afternoon. But then I've been trying to get back to you based on some times ago when we had the conversation. This issue first and foremost. I think the prevention is always better than cure.
0: Mm-hmm.
5: That's always been the saying. Mm-hmm. It's easier to navigate retraining the girl child on how to go about when going out and how to protect ourselves than talking to the male child who is always a knife. So it's better we protect our girl child,
1: like,
5: prevent them from falling victims into all these knives up down everywhere. I think I would rather stay with us trying to put up to date our girl child that when you're going out, this is what you should do, this is what you need to do. Because we live in a society that loves the culture has given unnecessary privilege to the male child more than the girl child. Where you go to the police station, you report a case, and the next thing they will tell you is, how did you go to his house? Why did you go to his house? What is this? What is that?
0: Hello. Sorry, Damilari, for cutting in. You said they give unnecessary privilege. When you talk, you said they give unnecessary privilege to the boy child, Abby? Was that what you said? Oh my God, I think we lost him.
4: What came to my mind?
0: Because I'm thinking for a bit that when you are a man and a woman hits you, they say no touch him. She slaps you, they say don't talk. And who's getting that privilege?
4: This caller is, as I said earlier, the solution is not really gender war.
0: Yeah, because it's looking like it's a gender war. Everybody does have an opinion,
4: but
0: because
4: everybody also,
0: if we use the Frank and Noah story now, everywhere will scatter.
4: Everybody also needs to know that the women carry a lot of burden as a result
0: of,
4: you know, how they need to dress, how they need to look, while the man or the men are free to walk the surface of this earth.
1: Is that what you think?
4: But what else are you saying?
1: So I have a son and I have a daughter, right? I would rather teach my daughter to protect herself than hope that somebody trained their son to be right. Because if anything goes wrong in that, my wishful thinking is my daughter that will be the victim. It's really just that simple.
4: That's one thing.
1: Why
4: do you know?
1: To live,
4: you know, that's
1: in,
4: one
1: an idealistic.
4: Point.
1: No, that's the only point.
4: That's why we can't look at it from a gender protection angle. We also need to.
0: You have a message,
4: everybody.
0: I think this one. So I don't know. Say that stubborn lady in the studio. That stubborn lady not to protect

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1: R also showed that Nigeria's average rig counts declined to 13 in 2025 from 15 recorded in 2026, indicating reduced exploration and drilling activities in the upstream petroleum sector. The report showed that Nigeria's rig count fell by 5 rigs month on month from 17 rigs in March 2026 to 12 rigs in April 2026.

The Monetary Policy Committee, MPC, of the Central Bank of Nigeria, CBN, has voted to retain the monetary policy rate, MPR, at 26.5% following its 305th meeting. The decision was reached at the latest MPC session with 11 members in attendance. The governor of the Central Bank of Nigeria, Olayemi Cardoso, announced the decision today at the conclusion of the Monetary Policy Committee meeting in Abuja. The decision follows a 50 basis point reduction in February 2026 and a previous hold at the MPC briefing in November 2025. By holding the benchmark interest rate and maintaining all other key policy parameters at their current levels, the Apex Bank signals a continued cautious stance on inflation management and overall macroeconomic stability.

0: Finally, in business news, the Dangote Industries Limited has commenced preliminary engagement and survey activities for the multi-billion dollar Olakola Deep Sea Port project, a key component of the group's broader Vision 2030 expansion strategy. The proposed deep sea port and industrial enclave, spanning over 10,000 acres, is located within the Olakola Free Trade Zone across Ogun Waterside Local Government Area of Ogun State and stretches eastward towards Ilaja Local Government Area of Ondo State along the Atlantic coastline. The project has already received strong backing from host communities whose leaders expressed optimism over its economic potential and praised the industrial vision of the president of the group, Aliko Dangote. From Lagos Stocks 91.3 FM, this is Business News and I am Anastasia Rafua. Hope you have a good evening.
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1: At the heart of every news story lies the angles, the perspectives, and the different voices that make the headlines.
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1: Okay. At Lagos Talks 91.3, we go between the lines to tell the stories that make the news.
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1: Lagos Talks 91.3. 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
0: Lagos Works. Lagos Plays. 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
6: We can change from who we are, from the way they believe, to what we want and the way we want to be.
0: 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The biggest conversation.
7: Poverty exists because resources are limited. Money is scarce. That's just reality.
8: Is it? Money isn't food or land. It's a number in a system that can be expanded at will. Scarcity is taught, not inherent.
7: If money were infinite, everyone would have it.
8: Only if the goal were equality. But the system isn't designed to distribute money. It's designed to motivate behavior.
7: You're saying poverty is intentional?
8: Functional. When money feels scarce, people compete. When people compete, they comply. Scarcity creates urgency. Urgency creates labor.
7: That sounds cynical. People work to improve their lives.
8: And fear shapes what improvement means. From childhood, the lesson is clear. Work hard, or become what you're warned about.
7: So poor people are just a warning sign?
8: Incentive architecture. Without visible struggle, wealth loses its pressure. If no one were falling behind, no one would be desperate to run ahead.
7: But printing money endlessly would break the system.
8: Exactly. Because the system isn't built on abundance. It's built on belief. Belief that money is rare. Belief that survival must be earned.
7: So inequality isn't a failure?
8: It's a feature. The gap isn't accidental. It's what makes the ladder worth climbing.
7: Then what keeps people trapped?
8: The illusion that this is the only way things can work. When a number controls your choices, power doesn't need chains. It needs agreement.
0: Excellence. From the center of excellence. 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

0: Okay, you're listening to 91.3 Lagos Talks. It is 4:13 this evening. It's a fantastic Wednesday. And, it's been a very dramatic day, actually, in the wake of what happened yesterday in the world of sports. A lot of people have been going, should I say, irate since Arsenal picked up the title for the first time in 22 years now. First time, mind you, that Arsenal fans are seen champions of England on X, formerly Twitter. They have never experienced that. So it's the first time that this is happening. So I saw a lot of people going berserk, going to work, ditching their suits or their blazers and opting for their Arsenal jerseys to work today. Wasn't surprising. I mean, even the top G here at Mega Electrics is an Arsenal fan. So big shout out to all the Arsenal supporters across Nigeria and beyond. I mean, to be fair, even though I'm a hater, I mean, I respect the persistence. You kept going at it for like a while until it eventually came. So when we say, for those of us who have won the title before, when we say that it's not easy to win the title, you know what we mean by that. So congratulations on this feat, and I don't wish you many more to come anyway. But it's all good. Yes, a lot of people are in that space right now, feeling super excited about yesterday's results, with Man City confirming that Arsenal will be England or English champions for this season. So let's see what happens in the Champions League. Of course, you know, we've got you covered here on Sports Zone, where we bring you every tea, everything that happens here sports wise we've got you covered on Sports Zone, the morning edition and the late edition here, 8 in the morning, 8 a.m. and then 8 p.m. in the evening. So let's see what happens. Okay, let's see what happens with the Champions League final. Arsenal maybe against Paris Saint-Germain, another European giant. Would PSG win the UCL back-to-back, or do you think Arsenal could pick up yet another silverware? Only time will tell. I know the naysayers, I know where they stand, I know where the haters stand, I know where Arsenal supporters also stand as well, so it is what it is. Okay, 4:15 right now, you're listening to 91.3, my name is Kola Wole. On the live drive, I'll be here with you up until 9 p.m. We've got a lot to unpack today. It's Wednesday, so we have Talk Business very soon with our friends at Ancoria Securities Limited. That happens from 4:30, just in a few minutes from now. And then by 5 o'clock, we're gonna have our health talk series for the third time in a row. We're gonna be having that for a while though, like I told you earlier on. So we're gonna have a doctor. We have been speaking about hypertension for the past couple of days, and we will tackle that topic from a different angle today by 5, okay? That's by 5 p.m. this evening. That's in about 44 minutes from now. Okay, so what are you up to? How has work been for you today? What are you doing? What is the most annoying, if you're not an Arsenal fan, what is the most annoying thing someone has done to you today to rub this on your face? For not supporting them, or for speaking ill about their title challenge, you know, when it felt like it was bleak and they were going to bottle the title yet again. Everyone was having a field day about, I mean, bantering Arsenal. Are they officially no longer Banter FC? That's the question. Are they still going to be Banter FC? Because, I mean, if we really look at things, among the traditional top teams in England, I think Man United would now carry on that mantle of Banter FC, because they've been the ones who haven't won it since for the longest. Before, it used to be Arsenal. Now it's United. Since Fergie left, they haven't tasted the EPL. I think since 2013, right? So, aha. And then Chelsea won it in 2017 under Antonio Conte. So they have that buffer period. If anything happens and United wins the title, then Chelsea becomes a banter team. But I know Chelsea fans would never agree to become the banter or to be seen as a banter team, because they've got a trophy. They are a defending champion in the world. So you cannot be a defending champion of something and be a banter team, right? So, and the other is even crazy, because for the next, is it 4 years? 3-4 years now, they will remain the Club World Cup champions, right? So they could use that one to hold body while they try to get Premier League glory. Now that they have a new boss, let's see what happens. And by the way, I'm a Chelsea fan. Okay, 4:18. We're going to prepare for Talk Business very soon. All things and everything, business, equities, stocks, ETFs, and everything in between. 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But I'll go for a quick break right now. I'll come back and we'll be ready for Talk Business. This is Lagos Talks 91.3.
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4: Poverty exists because resources are limited. Money is scarce. That's just reality.
5: Is it? Money isn't food or land. It's a number in a system that can be expanded at will. Scarcity is taught, not inherent.
4: If money were infinite, everyone would have it.
5: Only if the goal were equality. But the system isn't designed to distribute money. It's designed to motivate behavior.
4: You're saying poverty is intentional?
5: Functional. When money feels scarce, people compete. When people compete, they comply. Scarcity creates urgency. Urgency creates labor.
4: That sounds cynical. People work to improve their lives.
5: And fear shapes what improvement means. From childhood, the lesson is clear. Work hard, or become what you're warned about.
4: So poor people are just a warning sign?
5: Incentive architecture. Without visible struggle, wealth loses its pressure. If no one were falling behind, no one would be desperate to run ahead.
4: But printing money endlessly would break the system.
5: Exactly. Because the system isn't built on abundance. It's built on belief. Belief that money is rare. Belief that survival must be earned.
4: So inequality isn't a failure?
5: It's a feature. The gap isn't accidental. It's what makes the ladder worth climbing.
4: Then what keeps people trapped?
5: The illusion that this is the only way things can work. When a number controls your choices, power doesn't need chains. It needs agreement.
0: Lagos works. Lagos plays. Lagos Talks.
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1: 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The biggest conversations are on Lagos Talks.

As your morning alarm blares, you mutter to yourself, "Why did I set it so early?" While brushing your teeth, you think, "I need a haircut." Unless, rushing out the front door, you reach for your keys and realize they're not there. Frustrated, you shout, "I can't do anything right!" Just in time to notice your neighbor. Being caught talking to yourself can feel embarrassing, and some people even stigmatize this behavior as a sign of mental instability. But decades of psychology research show that talking to yourself is completely normal. In fact, most, if not all of us, engage in some form of self-talk every single day. So, why do we talk to ourselves? And does what we say matter? Self-talk refers to the narration inside your head, sometimes called inner speech. It differs from mental imagery or recalling facts and figures. Specifically, psychologists define self-talk as verbalized thoughts directed toward yourself or some facet of your life. This includes personal conversations like, "I need to work on my free throw." But it also includes reflections you have throughout the day, like, "The gym's crowded tonight. I'll come back tomorrow." And while most self-talk in adults tends to be silent, speaking to yourself out loud also falls into this category. In fact, psychologists believe our first experiences with self-talk are mostly vocal, as children often speak to themselves out loud as they play. In the 1930s, Russian psychologist Lev Vygotsky hypothesized that this kind of speech was actually key to development. By repeating conversations they've had with adults, children practice managing their behaviors and emotions on their own. Then, as they grow older, this outward self-talk tends to become internalized, morphing into a private inner dialogue. We know this internal self-talk is important and can help you plan, work through difficult situations, and even motivate you throughout the day. But studying self-talk can be difficult. It relies on study subjects clearly tracking a behavior that's spontaneous and often done without conscious control. For this reason, scientists are still working to answer basic questions like, why do some people self-talk more than others? What areas of the brain are activated during self-talk? And how does this activation differ from normal conversation? One thing we know for certain, however, is that what you say in these conversations can have real impacts on your attitude and performance. Engaging in self-talk that's instructional or motivational has been shown to increase focus, boost self-esteem, and help tackle everyday tasks. For example, one study of collegiate tennis players found that incorporating instructional self-talk into practice increased their concentration and accuracy. And just as chatting to a friend can help decrease stress, speaking directly to yourself may also help you regulate your emotions. Distanced self-talk is when you talk to yourself as if in conversation with another person. So rather than, "I'm gonna crush this exam," you might think, "Caleb, you are prepared for this test." One study found that this kind of self-talk was especially beneficial for reducing stress when engaging in anxiety-inducing tasks, such as meeting new people or public speaking. But where positive self-talk can help you, negative self-talk can harm you. Most people are critical of themselves occasionally, but when this behavior gets too frequent or excessively negative, it can become toxic. High levels of negative self-talk are often predictive of anxiety in children and adults, and those who constantly blame themselves for their problems and ruminate on those situations typically experience more intense feelings of depression. Today, there's a field of psychological treatment called cognitive behavioral therapy, or CBT, which is partially focused on regulating the tone of self-talk. Cognitive behavioral therapists often teach strategies to identify cycles of negative thoughts and replace them with neutral or more compassionate reflections. Over time, these tools can improve one's mental health. So the next time you find yourself chatting with yourself, remember to be kind. That inner voice is a partner you'll be talking to.

universe. Such a beach would continue for literally hundreds of millions of miles. Holy Stephen Hawking, that is a lot of stars. But he and other physicists now believe in a reality that is unimaginably bigger still. I mean, first of all, the 100 billion galaxies within range of our telescopes are probably a minuscule fraction of the total. Space itself is expanding at an accelerating pace. The vast majority of the galaxies are separating from us so fast that light from them may never reach us. Still, our physical reality here on Earth is intimately connected to those distant invisible galaxies. We could think of them as part of our universe. They make up a single giant edifice, obeying the same physical laws and all made from the same types of atoms, electrons, protons, quarks, neutrinos that make up you and me. However, recent theories in physics, including one called string theory, are now telling us there could be countless other universes built on different types of particles with different properties obeying different laws. Most of these universes could never support life and might flash in and out of existence in a nanosecond. But nonetheless, combined, they make up a vast multiverse of possible universes in up to 11 dimensions, featuring wonders beyond our wildest imagination. And the leading version of string theory predicts a multiverse made up of 10 to the 500 universes. It's a 1 followed by 500 zeros. A number so vast that if every atom in our observable universe had its own universe, and all of the atoms in all those universes each had their own universe, and you repeated that for 2 more cycles, you'd still be at a tiny fraction of the total. Namely, 1 trillion trillionth. But even that number is minuscule compared to another number, infinity. Some physicists think the space-time continuum is literally infinite and that it contains an infinite number of so-called pocket universes with varying properties. How's your brain doing? Quantum theory adds a whole new wrinkle. I mean, the theory's been proven true beyond all doubt, but interpreting it is baffling, and some physicists think you can only unbaffle it if you imagine that huge numbers of parallel universes are being spawned every moment. And many of these universes would actually be very like the world we're in, would include multiple copies of you. In one such universe, you graduate with honors and marry the person of your dreams. In another, not so much. Well, there are still some scientists who would say hogwash. The only meaningful answer to the question of how many universes there are is one. Only one universe. And a few philosophers and mystics might argue that even our own universe is an illusion. So as you can see, right now, there is no agreement on this question, not even close. All we know is the answer is somewhere between zero and infinity. Well, I guess we know one other thing. This is a pretty cool time to be studying physics. We just might be undergoing the biggest paradigm shift in knowledge that humanity has ever seen. Somewhere out there in that vast universe, there must surely be countless other planets teeming with life. But why don't we see any evidence of it? Well, this is the famous question asked by Enrico Fermi in 1950. Where is everybody? Conspiracy theorists claim that UFOs are visiting all the time and the reports are just being covered up, but honestly, they aren't very convincing. But that leaves a real riddle. In the past year, the Kepler Space Observatory has found hundreds of planets just around nearby stars. And if you extrapolate that data, it looks like there could be 500 billion planets just in our own galaxy. If anyone in 10,000 has conditions that might support a form of life, that's still 50 million possible life-harboring planets right here in the Milky Way. So here's the riddle. Our Earth didn't form until about 9 billion years after the Big Bang. Countless other planets in our galaxy should have formed earlier and given life a chance to get underway billions, or certainly many millions of years earlier than happened on Earth. If just a few of them had spawned intelligent life and started creating technologies, those technologies would have had millions of years to grow in complexity and power. On Earth, we've seen how dramatically technology can accelerate in just 100 years. In millions of years, an intelligent alien civilization

0: could easily have spread out across the galaxy, perhaps creating giant energy-harvesting artifacts, or fleets of colonizing spaceships, or glorious works of art that fill the night sky. At the very least, you'd think they'd be revealing their presence, deliberately or otherwise, through electromagnetic signals of one kind or another, and yet we see no convincing evidence of any of it. Why? Well, there are numerous possible answers, some of them quite dark. Maybe a single superintelligent civilization has indeed taken over the galaxy and has imposed strict radio silence because it's paranoid of any potential competitors. It's just sitting there ready to obliterate anything that becomes a threat. Or maybe they're not that intelligent. Or perhaps the evolution of an intelligence capable of creating sophisticated technology is far rarer than we've assumed. After all, it's only happened once on Earth in 4 billion years. Maybe even that was incredibly lucky. Maybe we are the first such civilization in our galaxy. Or perhaps civilization carries with it the seeds of its own destruction through the inability to control the technologies it creates. But there are numerous more hopeful answers. I mean, for a start, we're not looking that hard, and we're spending a pitiful amount of money on it. Only a tiny fraction of the stars in our galaxy have really been looked at closely for signs of interesting signals. And perhaps we're not looking the right way. Maybe as civilizations develop, they quickly discover communication technologies far more sophisticated and useful than electromagnetic waves. And maybe all the action takes place inside the mysterious, recently discovered dark matter or dark energy that appear to account for most of the universe's mass. Or maybe we're looking at the wrong scale. Perhaps intelligent civilizations come to realize that life is ultimately just complex patterns of information interacting with each other in a beautiful way, and that can happen more efficiently at a small scale. So just as on Earth, clunky stereo systems have shrunk to beautiful tiny iPods, maybe intelligent life itself, in order to reduce its footprint on the environment, has turned itself microscopic, so the solar system might be teeming with aliens and we're just not noticing them. Maybe the very ideas in our heads are a form of alien life. Well, okay, that's a crazy thought. The aliens made me say it. But it is cool that ideas do seem to have a life all of their own, and that they outlive their creators. Maybe biological life is just a passing phase. Well, within the next 15 years, we could start seeing real spectroscopic information from promising nearby planets that will reveal just how life-friendly they might be. And meanwhile, SETI, the search for extraterrestrial intelligence, is now releasing its data to the public so that millions of citizen scientists, maybe including you, can bring the power of the crowd to join the search. And here on Earth, amazing experiments are being done to try to create life from scratch, life that might be very different from the DNA forms we know. All of this will help us understand whether the universe is teeming with life, or whether indeed it's just us. Either answer, in its own way, is awe-inspiring. Because even if we are alone, the fact that we think and dream and ask these questions might yet turn out to be one of the most important facts about the universe. And I have one more piece of good news for you. The quest for knowledge and understanding never gets dull. It doesn't. It's actually the opposite. The more you know, the more amazing the world seems. And it's the crazy possibilities, the unanswered questions that pull us forward. So, stay curious.
1: Lagos works. Lagos plays. Lagos talks.
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0: Hey, welcome back. You're listening to 91.3 Lagos Talks. This is the 5 o'clock hour. We get to continue with our health talk series. This is a live drive. For the next few minutes, we'll be learning more about this silent killer called hypertension. This is the third day. We had this conversation on Monday, and then yesterday on Tuesday, and then today is day three of our health talk series. And I think I need to also say this for the umpteenth time. 17th of April was World Hypertension Day. And New Heights Pharmaceuticals Limited, the official business partner for Omron in Nigeria, is sponsoring this segment in commemoration of with the Know Your Number campaign. So checking your blood pressure regularly is a very as important as brushing your teeth. You know, home monitoring is one key thing to do. It empowers you to take control of your health. So today I have with me on the show Dr. Ramon Moronkola. He's a consultant interventional cardiologist at the Lagos State University Teaching Hospital in Ikeja, Lagos. Welcome, Dr. Moronkola. Good to have you again.
1: Thanks for having me. Good afternoon to our listeners.
0: All right. Okay. So day three of our conversation, and let's get into it. We've been speaking about hypertension lately, and I think the idea now is to push in as much questions as possible. So our first question for today is, how often should people check their blood pressure? People talk about checking your blood pressure, but what is the time interval between checks? How often should these checks happen?
1: Question, yeah, very good. It's a genuine question because often people ask that question. I've seen people that patients that talk about checking their blood pressure almost every hour, some will say 5 times in a day. So, the minimum time required to check your blood pressure is dependent on some factors. Number one is that is an individual a known hypertensive,
0: okay,
1: or you understand? Or it's not even hypertensive. That means you're not being diagnosed with hypertensive. So if you check your blood pressure and it's elevated, so the first time you notice your blood pressure is elevated, it's encouraged that you check your blood pressure again within 2 weeks. Or maybe we may have acidity. The reason is because if your blood pressure is elevated the first time, we can't use that to classify the individual as hypertensive. Remember the first, on Monday, in our first discussion, our first interview, I talked about a definition of hypertension as being a condition where the blood pressure is consistently elevated. That means that consistency has to show before you can say individual is hypertensive. So, for someone that's checking his blood pressure for the first time and is high, so you should encourage you check within 2 weeks so that if it's still high, you can say, okay, can start investigating the individual for hypertension. However, if it's normal, it's encouraged that within a year, you should repeat your blood pressure again.
0: If it's normal,
1: within a year, you should repeat it again.
0: So if it's normal, doesn't mean that you should just relax and not care about it anymore. It should be at least a year.
1: No, not at all. So, if your blood pressure is normal, you know, I talked about the principle of Heisenberg yesterday.
0: Yeah.
1: That the fact that your blood pressure is normal doesn't mean that you are not in the process of climbing. So, at any point in time, we always encourage healthy lifestyle. We talk about eating right, avoiding things that can push your blood pressure high or increase your cardiovascular risk. And I talk about excess alcohol, smoking, you know, all those are things that you do that help to continue to keep your blood pressure controlled. If it is normal now, it doesn't mean that you're not on the way up. So, saying that, my blood pressure is normal, it doesn't apply in this instance. So, the fact that blood pressure is normal, and that's why I encourage you to check again within a year. So, for those that blood pressure is high for the first time, I say you should check it within a week. Other thing is that, at that early stage, when we are also trying to use the home blood pressure monitor to make up our mind if an individual is hypertensive or not. We talk about 1 week blood pressure check. which we tell the individual to take his blood pressure at home in the morning and at night. We take 2 minutes in the morning, just like I explained, of morning, properly taking, when you are relaxed, you're sitting on the diary or desk, your hand is on the table, resting on the table, you wait 5 minutes before you check. You know, you check, but we do 2 minutes in the morning, 2 minutes at night, 5 hours, you know, do that every day for 7 days. That record can be brought back to the doctor and he analyzes it. With that, he can determine if your blood pressure is truly high or the individual is hypertensive or not hypertensive. So, you can see that if the scenario varies. So, for somebody that is hypertensive now, is on medication, should take his blood pressure as often as he can. Often as he can doesn't have to be every day. He can check it every 2 days, he can check it every 3 days. However, he's having a blood pressure, a proper blood pressure machine at home gives you the liberty to check your blood pressure at the right time.
0: Mm.
1: Like I mentioned on Monday, you don't check your blood pressure when you are anxious, when you are angry, when you are sad, you know, when there's anxiety. So having your blood pressure machine at home gives you liberty to choose when you want to check it. If you are going to the clinic, for example, for someone maybe you take public transport, you've been annoyed by somebody on the road, you know, maybe you are just going to the clinic, for example, you're not treated well by the security man, then you're angry. When you get into the clinic, you'll check your blood pressure either ways.
0: Mm.
1: So that may not be a true reflection. Compared to if you have your device at home, you can choose, okay, I think I should check, let me wait a while. Maybe when I'm more relaxed, I'll check it.
0: Mm.
1: You know, that gives you power, put power in your hand.
0: Mm.
1: I'm trying to.
0: Okay.
1: That's one. Number two is that checking your blood pressure at home gives you other advantages, like also helping the doctors take decision when you go for checkup. So, when you get to the hospital, your doctor is seeing your blood pressure in the hospital, is 160. And you're showing him the one you check at home, it's normal. But whether you are using the right machine, the doctor will tend to say, okay, probably the one you check in the hospital is what you call white coat effect or white coat hypertension.
0: Like you mentioned on Monday.
1: Like I mentioned, yeah, like I described on Monday.
0: Interesting. So you've spoken about checking it at home and checking it in the clinic. So the question now is, what exactly is the difference? Could there be a difference that is static, you know, between clinic readings and home readings? Are there differences?
1: Well, there are differences. As far as what I don't describe, that the home differences tend to be home blood pressure check. You know, it tends to be more reflective of what actually your blood pressure is. In fact, there are researches that have been done in the past comparing, you know, like I mentioned, our fear about high blood pressure is it leading to complications. So the researches in the past, what they've compared of clinic blood pressure and home blood pressure are now determining which of them actually relates or determine development of complications, and which one determines better, which one has a better predictive value. And they found out that home blood pressure check, the values you get at home are more predictive of those complications. So, because like I mentioned earlier, you are not relaxed, it's not going to be a false reading kind of. So, talking about the difference, based on what I've said, it is expected, it is logical to guess that home blood pressure you check at home should be naturally lower than what you get in the hospital. And that's a fact. In fact, the cutoff for blood pressure in the clinic, when the cutoff for hypertension would say 140-90, is what we see maintained to diagnose. So 140-90. However, for blood pressure checked at home, we talk about 135-85. Mm-hmm. So 55. Do you understand? So
0: yeah.
1: The cutoff for blood pressure, open blood pressure check, 135-85.
0: Is lower than the expectation of the
1: exactly.
0: Clinic.
1: The hospital, clinic blood pressure, 140-90. So, that's in terms of numbers, that's a difference. But beyond numbers, home blood pressure monitoring is very, very important. So, the difference is not using clinic blood pressure to manage a patient compared to using both home and clinic blood pressure. The clear difference. So clinic and home blood pressure measurements used in managing a patient produces better results compared to using just clinic blood pressure measurement. Just like I mentioned earlier, it's a more predictive. It encourages vision. The pressure is taking, you are taking your drug and you are seeing it yourself at home. You check your blood pressure properly. It encourages you to comply with your medication. You understand? Okay. It gets the patient involved in the management. It's not just a passive member of the treatment team. You understand? He's not just going to the hospital and taking instruction from the doctor. He's also going, contributing something to the treatment, kind of.
0: Okay. Interesting. You're listening to 91.3 Lagos Talks. It's our health talk series right now, and we are speaking with Dr. Moronkola right now. This is a conversation because of the World Hypertension Day from last month, 17th of April. The New Heights Pharmaceuticals Limited, they are official business partners for Omron in Nigeria, and they are sponsoring this segment in commemoration with the Know Your Number campaign. So checking your blood pressure is very, very important. And using, not just checking it, but checking it with the correct device. Which leads us to my next question, Dr. Moronkola. Why are clinically validated devices recommended?
1: Okay. So, just like you mentioned earlier, there's part of what hypertension the which is commemorated on Sunday, because last Sunday, 17th of May, every year we celebrate World Hypertension Day. So, if you are looking at what I've mentioned, comparing the clinic blood pressure measurement and home blood pressure measurement, I mentioned the advantage of checking your blood pressure at home. Remember on Monday when I was talking about it, I said that home blood pressure check can either be an advantage or disadvantage. It's an advantage if three conditions are met. One of them is what, which is very important, is using the appropriate blood pressure machine measurement. That means you must use appropriate blood pressure machine for measuring your blood pressure. And Omron is only validated device. Omron is validated device in Nigeria. And if you use a machine that is not validated, it can either overestimate or underestimate your blood pressure, which means either it's giving you false hope or giving you false alarm. You know, in the past we talk about we insist that mechanism feed that we pump was the correct one to use, that we rubbish all the digital feed that we were not going to be accurate, we were not accurate. However, over time, technology has advanced. And devices like Omron has shown accuracy compared to in comparing to the manual machine we advocate for in the past. So that time is now allowed. Even the agencies that produce standard protocols for checking blood pressure have advocated that we can use digital device, provided it is what. It is a validated device. So Omron device is validated. If you use a machine that is not validated, as I mentioned earlier, it can either give you false hope that all is well, meanwhile nothing is well, or give you reason for false alarm that is a danger, meanwhile there is no danger, in ensuring appropriate blood pressure is appropriate blood pressure measurement is achieved.
0: Okay. All right.
1: Okay. If you get any machine, it should be clinically validated.
0: Okay. That's an interesting one, because a lot of people, like you mentioned, you know, the very old school way of checking blood pressure, the one that is pumped, people still try to say that, man, if you're not using that one, then you're not checking the right thing or you're not getting the right reading. But it's interesting and it's a good thing to hear now that the devices available right now, like Omron, are up to the task and indeed clinically validated. And as a matter of fact, actually, when I go to a lot of clinics and pharmacies, most of them use digital devices, you know. So that's an interesting one. But thank you so much, Dr. Moronkola, for your time. And in case you're just joining us, as part of activities to commemorate World Hypertension Day, New Heights Pharmaceuticals Limited, in partnership with Omron, will be carrying out free blood pressure screenings at various locations in Lagos and across Nigeria. So get your blood pressure checked today. Remember, Omron devices are clinically validated in different patient populations. It's easy to use, and you can detect irregular heartbeat or atrial fibrillation. You can also check your blood pressure at any time at your convenience. They also allow you to record your readings. You know, we spoke about taking notes of the readings, especially if you are keeping tabs on an elevated blood pressure or other forms of blood pressure complications. So they also allow you to record your readings. So get an Omron blood pressure monitor today. So once again, thank you so much, Dr. Moronkola, for your time. We look forward to having you on day 4.
1: Yeah, I look forward to seeing you. Thank you.
0: All right. Thank you so much indeed. Have a good evening. Okay. You're listening to 91.3 Lagos Talks. Our health talk series continues tomorrow. We're going to have that by 5:30 tomorrow. 5:30. Today was 5 o'clock, but 5:30 for tomorrow. So make that a point of reminder for tomorrow. Okay. Then up next, we have The Office. The Office is brought to you by CIPM and Lagos Talks 91.3 FM. 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And we've got The Office coming up in a matter of minutes. 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

0: significantly changed. And like you rightly pointed out, current reality is that HR is no longer limited to recruitment, payroll, and policy administration. Today, HR is regarded and is functioning as a strategic business partner that is involved in workforce planning, organizational transformation. You have in some organizations, you have organizational development as a department in HR. You're talking about leadership development. You are talking about employee experience. You are talking about culture management. Modern HR professionals, they contribute directly to business sustainability because you have to ensure that the organizations have the right kind of people. And when you are talking about people, you are talking about capabilities. You are talking about competencies. You are talking about the structures that you need to achieve the strategic goals of the organization. So HR actually today sits at the center of change management because every major transformation, organizational transformation required ultimately affects everybody in the organization. So that's why some organizations, you know, will say, look, we are talking about people operations, we are talking about people management. So HR has increasingly been expected to drive initiatives that improve organizational productivity, where you talk about improvement in innovation, engagement, employee engagement, and of course, organizational performance. Because all of this, they add up when you are talking about strategic goals of the organization and in terms of the financials, oh, the organization has a budget. It's people that are going to drive that budget. So HR has become central to drive all of those initiatives that help to improve organizational performance, productivity, and innovation.
1: Okay, so what does it really mean to truly empower people, or like
2: let me use the word employees, to lead change
1: within
2: companies or within organizations?
1: If things have changed, as what it takes to drive change over time?
0: In simple terms, what you are basically saying when you say empowering employees, what you are saying is that give them the confidence, the information, and the opportunity to contribute meaningfully to the growth of the organization and, of course, to transformation. When you are talking about change, you are talking about organizational transformation. You are talking about changes in culture, changes in the way people behave, changes in people's attitude to work. It involves creating an environment that employees feel valued, feel that you can trust them, and, of course, they are included in every decision-making process in the organization. If you look generally at organizational change, you find that your employees are more likely to embrace change when they understand the purpose behind that change and also feel that their voices matter. Empowerment requires investment in learning and development so that your employees can build the competencies required to adapt to the changing realities of the business. And of course, most importantly, organizations have to create what you call psychological safety, an environment where employees feel that when they contribute their ideas, when they share their ideas will not be looked on as not meaning anything. Of course, you have organizations where employees challenge outdated practices and they are not, you know, penalized for that. And of course, you also have organizations where employees take initiative without being afraid, vis-a-vis other organizations where just merely taking initiative, employees are afraid because they don't know what is going to happen. So that's basically what we talk about when you are saying you are truly empowering your employees to lead change. Because every change, employees are at the center of it. And if they know what the change is about and how that change is going to affect them, then they are more likely to be part of it. They are more likely to embrace that change.
1: It's interesting because when people get into new organizations,
2: they have
1: some sort of culture shock.
2: You know, just like traveling to a new city or a new country,
1: and it's a different way of life, a different way of doing things.
2: So I want to believe that there's an element of culture in different organizations that prevail.
1: Now, what does organizational change
2: or culture
1: organizational culture
2: in this sense. Now, what role does

0: that play in helping people embrace and lead change.
1: Of course, organizational culture plays a very significant role because culture generally influences how employees respond to uncertainty, how employees respond to innovation. There's a new product, there is a new, you know, thing, that a new service, and then of course in the overall conversation around organizational transformation, culture encourages collaboration, it encourages learning, it encourages trust, and of course open communication, and then that will make it easier for employees to adapt to change. If you have a culture that negates all of these things, collaboration, learning, trust, open communication, then it becomes very difficult for the employees to adapt. On the other hand, when a culture is built on trust, on fear, some organization has some hierarchical, you know, structures, and then communication is poor, such cultures will create resistance and disengagement when you are talking about organizational change. So what does HR do? It helps to shape culture through designing policies, leadership practices, of course, employee experiences at the end of the day, that helps to reinforce the desired behaviors you want to see in the organization. So that's what HR helps to do in shaping culture, because it's core HR function to look at leadership policies, employee experiences, employee engagement levels, and of course, looking at designing policies that align with the strategic goals of the organization. When organizations intentionally build cultures that value continuous improvement, things like adaptability, then employees naturally become very willing to lead change initiatives rather than resisting them. That's the truth.
2: Okay. Listen to the office. 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
0: My guest, Femi
2: Eguakide is here.
0: Dishing out some interesting nuggets as far as the conversation today is concerned.
2: Now, Dr. Femi, we all agree that a lot of people who are working in organizations. Sometimes it's going to be advanced to anything sort of change related.
0: Invariably, people are more or less cast in stone as old or more experienced than they have in something.
2: The likelihood that their ways are cast in stone and a tendency to embrace change. Arguably begins to dwindle. Now, the question is, for people who are HR professionals who might be listening right now, in practical terms, What are some of the strategies that organizations can put into effect or develop so that they can have people who are not averse to change, people who are change ready, employees, as a matter of fact, who embrace change.
1: Okay, thank you. You say life is dynamic and change is the only change thing that doesn't change. Every other thing in life changes. Resistance to change is natural to every human being because of the fear of unknown. People worry about how the change will affect their roles, how stable their careers will be. So the first thing is HR can ensure transparent communication throughout the change process because employees need clarity about, if you have a change program, you have a transformation program, how have you communicated? Is there clarity in how that what is changing? Is there clarity on why it is changing? What is the justification for the change? And of course, ultimately, how it affects everybody, because every human being is selfish. How will this change affect me? If there's clarity in communication, it will help. Of course, HR has to also involve employees early in those transformation initiatives so that they don't feel left out, rather, and then they feel being a part of it rather than it being imposed upon them. Things like training, coaching, emotional support, they are all important because employees need both technical and psychological readiness for any change to happen and be positive. So leaders must demonstrate consistency and empathy, as trust is very critical to a transformation agenda when that is going to be carried out in any organization. So it is central for HR to assist in all of these ways to ensure that resistance is at the barest minimum or totally eliminated. Like they say, it is as low as reasonably practicable. The mass of the people in the organization are able to be ambassadors of change, and then eventually they influence the, you know, the very minimal number of persons that appear to have been resistant to the change.
2: I mean, from your own experience,
0: how often have you encountered
2: steep resistance to change?
0: And how did you manage that?
1: I mean, like I explained, and you find that typically it happens in a number of organizations where I'll use RTB, for example. I'll just give a very practical example. When I joined RTB school, it was at the point of transformation. They had a transformation agenda that they needed a group head of HR to drive. Something as simple as people wearing their identity at work was missing. First day I resumed, I was with everybody. I couldn't call anybody's name because there were no identification. People were not wearing their identity cards. What did I do? I sat with the team, the HR team, and I said, you know what? Everybody needs to be identified because there are security issues. There are issues of identification. Of course, even in terms of people relating with one another. So these were big issues. So people could walk into the organization unidentified, and then you are not able to find out who they came to see or whatever. You can't distinguish between people that were staff and people that were not staff. And then we went about, you know, instituting a very simple culture of wear your ID card while you are in the office. When work closes, you can take it off. And then we called what we call an on the way home meeting and communicated that change we expected to happen and how it will affect everybody. We communicated the advantages of that change we wanted to make to everybody. And before you know it, everybody bought into it, and it was like magic. The following week, people came into the office. Right at the gate, you found people wearing the identity card. And it's been 14 to 16 years that culture has remained. Now it has become part of everybody. You don't need to be told. It is now unconscious. People are coming into the office, they wear their identity card, and people can be identified from visitors, from contractors, and from other vendors. Because we communicated it, we made sure everybody bought into it, and of course, the justification on how it affected them and how it's going to impact them positively. So that's a practical example of a change that happened in the organization that we had to, you know, go about it in a way and manner that you don't have resistance to that change.
2: Okay.
0: Okay.
2: You're listening to
0: 91.3 Lagos Talks. We started this conversation talking about International HR Day 2026.
2: Just want to get your quick message to people who are listening right now on the location of the International HR Day 2026.
1: My message is very simple and clear. HR must continue to evolve as a strategic partner for organizational transformation and people development, because people are at the center. And of course, when you are talking about people, people are the singular source of competitive advantage that any organization has. The future of work belongs to organizations that intentionally invest in their people and create environments where employees can thrive and lead change confidently. So, HR professionals must see themselves not just as administrators, they must see themselves as culture shapers, influencers, and like I said when we started the conversation, as business partners and drivers of innovation. Organizational leaders must recognize that sustainable business success cannot happen without empowered, engaged, and future-ready employees. Ultimately, when people are empowered, of course, the organization benefits because it becomes stronger, it becomes more innovative, it becomes resilient, and better prepared for the future. Thank you very much.
2: All right. Thank you so much for your time.
0: We really appreciate you for being our guest this evening on the office.
2: It's been a pleasure speaking to you, sir.
0: Dr. Eguakide Abidemi Olorunfemi, FCIPM.
2: He's the Deputy Managing Director, RT Brisco Nigeria Limited. We look forward to having you next time. I also want to wish you a happy HR Day.
1: Thank you very much. It's RT Brisco Nigeria PLC.
2: Okay. RT Brisco Nigeria PLC. Thank you so much indeed for your time.
1: All right. Thank you. Have a lovely evening.
2: All right. Okay, you're listening to 91.3 Lagos Talks. That's it on the office this evening. It's brought to you by CIPM and Lagos Talks. And we do this every Wednesday from 5:30 p.m. My name is Kola Wole. Well, coming up next is It's Okay with Okay and the Wise Men of Comedy. Stick around.

0: Lagos Place. Lagos Talks.
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1: Wait, how many conductors learn driving before they drive bus?
2: Not from Kowa, Kowa now. Why did they reverse for roundabout?
3: I said we.
2: Who we? We are the chosen generation. That's the only way I know.
4: Tell this one where they say Nigeria can lend loan. Men don't be saying about the boroughs.
1: And when you reach Supreme Court, and sometimes if you sit around there 30 years, they will go deliver judgment. They say, where are you? They say,
3: our president has said that he's thanking Nigerians for believing in his government.
2: Ooh,
3: how are you? Who ever thought you could prefer the traffic in Lagos? Yes, guys, that's what happens when you join the Wise Men of Comedy on It's Okay with OK.
1: We have two political parties. All these other small ones, an after party now. In the other side of meeting.
5: So why people no go listen to that God gun?
4: You know they loud.
2: Nobody I know. Nobody know. One of the people that know you.
0: This alamo has been used to help people.
2: To save mankind.
3: Maybe they can infuse the two, like some bitter tiger nuts.
2: Tiger bitters.
3: Yeah, tiger bitters. Yes, guys, so join Okeba Kasi, Dandy Humorous, Senator Comedian, A Cappella, and the Only Eye Slomo on It's Okay with OK on Lagos Talks 91.3. 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It's okay with OK.
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0: Lagos. 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I am in the studio alongside Kolawole.
1: How are you? It's okay with you?
0: Yes.
1: Everyone, if you're listening from Third Mainland Bridge.
0: Yes, anywhere.
1: From anywhere.
0: In the world you're listening from.
1: Yes.
0: All right, the show, remember, it's okay with OK and the Wise Men, a comedy. Is your favorite drive time show? Is the 6 o'clock hour? We'll make you prefer the traffic. Yeah, this is where we discuss serious issues on Seriously. Yeah.
1: Mm-hmm.
0: So you guys just stay with us for the next more than 30 minutes. Yeah, we'll see how much we can discuss. All right, do not even go anywhere. All right.
1: Mm-hmm.
0: Yeah, this is OKB. His Royal Majesty with the Swag, the CEO of the people. Yeah, and I got you covered.
1: We're here.
0: Yes, we're here. All right, without wasting time, so that we jump into it.
2: Are you going to continue without?
0: Okay.
2: Without.
0: Hey! No, look. Listen. God bless you. Kolawole.
2: I was waiting for you.
0: Kolawole, I want you to shout up Gunners.
2: My mouth is paining me.
0: Kola, I go knock you this bell for teeth.
2: Okay, up Gunners.
0: Shout up Gunners.
2: Up Gunners.
0: Say up Gunners again.
2: I don't try now. Up Gunners.
0: But and at least I say up Gunners.
2: Up Gunners.
0: All right, where are my Gunners at? Where are my Arsenal fans
2: finally
0: at? Yes, Kolawole, we did it.
2: Yes.
0: Despite all the hate, all the bad belle, all the mouth roll that they give us, we did it. We won the league.
2: I was waiting for you to come and react.
0: We won the league. Yes, it didn't remind us that they come. Oh, now those people will call me, tune me off. But thank you for reminding me. You are a good man. All right.
2: So congratulations to all the Arsenal fans.
0: Thank you very much.
2: But we don't wish you well for the future.
0: Thank you. Mention it. We wish ourselves well. We have come to stay. We will stay and dominate. That's what we are going to do. Congratulations to all Arsenal fans globally. You guys did it. We've been patient. 22 years is not my money. Yeah. But, you know, some of us, we are not making noise yet, though. We are not making noise yet.
2: Yeah,
0: the 30th of May, the other one.
2: Yeah.
0: Okay. If 30th of May night.
2: You know, feel like say this social media will contain all of us.
0: I said Nigeria, no space, no go into house. If we go win that Champions League.
2: Ah.
0: Yeah. Kolawole, that day, anything where you, once you see me, put your request.
2: You shut down everywhere.
0: I shut anybody where they around me. Not Dorime that day. Oh yeah, whatever, yeah. People and sports lovers. It was so interesting last night. Yeah, to see what happened. But we move. Mm-hmm. Yeah,
2: we move. Have our stories that touch today.
0: Yes. We have our stories that touch today. Before stories that touch, let me see what we can do, what where time is, whether we can whet your appetite with African proverbs or just jump into it straight ahead. I see what we can do.
1: Yeah.
0: All right. Okay, for the sake of time, this is almost 30 minutes. For the sake of time, don't be angry with me. Let me skip African proverbs and go into stories that touch. All right? So on stories that touch today, that's the story that we plan to dissect today. The story goes like this. And you please stay with me. Stay with me, please. This story is one that we will need everybody's opinion on. Mm-hmm. Whether you're following me on Instagram,
2: so like, clean your ear.
0: Or radio, clean your ear. All right? Good. My friend wanted to marry his girlfriend. All right? They have been dating for 2 years. He saved for months and finally went to see her parents for her hand in marriage. He dressed up, bought drinks, and took his uncle as witness. As tradition demands, can't go alone.
1: Yeah.
0: The meeting started well until her dad, that's the girlfriend's dad, asked what he did for work.
1: Okay.
0: He said he was an iron bender.
1: Ah.
0: A welder.
2: Why are you laughing? Okay, let me calm down.
0: Well,
2: I'm not trying to
1: people, the honest, is it honest, it's honest living, right?
2: If you're living from it, it's honest living.
0: Yeah, exactly. So the young man was very honest to his in-laws to be. He said he was an iron bender and a welder at a construction site in Ikorodu.
2: Ikorodu here.
0: Yes. The dad's face changed immediately. He said, iron bender. Like it was an insult. Her mom added that they wanted a responsible man with an office job, not someone who gets dirty daily. Hey,
2: wahala.
0: They said their daughter deserves better than hammer and welding smoke.
2: Try.
0: Oh, this life no balance. He explained he makes good money monthly and was building a house already. They said no, that their daughter can't marry an iron bender or welder. He tried to make them understand, but they still said no. They said they didn't care. They said money today can disappear tomorrow, but status remains. Imagine that. That's what they're saying. I don't know what that even means.
2: Maybe try
0: just that. Like that, their relationship came to an end.
2: Chai,
0: what do you think, sir? Is status really more important than money? This question not even enter. It shouldn't be asked. All right, wonderful people, you have heard the story. For those who are just joining us, please let me clean my screen a little. Yeah, for those who are just joining us, it's important that I rewind so that you can understand what is happening. So this guy has been dating this girl for 2 years, and in that 2 years,
2: 2 years relationship,
0: 2 years relationship, in that 2 years, but the man had made up his mind that this is the girl for me. You understand? So why don't you put a ring on it? And for you to do that, you need to go see the family and properly introduce yourself like the responsible man that he is. So he saved up some money, bought drinks, took family member, proceeded to the girl's house, had a meeting with the family. Meeting started well. Everybody was happy that somebody came for whatever her name's hand in marriage.
2: Always a good...
0: Yes, a good start. Until the father said, come, Mr. Man, what do you even do for work? And the man proudly, like a man who works hard for his daily bread, proudly answered that, oh, me, I be a young bender. Why are you laughing?

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1: There's something I have to say to you.

0: Middlesbrough as they prepare for the first leg of their playoff semi-final on the 7th of May.
1: And rounding off the news hound with very bad news, a Nigerian athlete and postgraduate student, Olua Bukola Pereira, has been shot dead in the U.S. just days before she was due to graduate with a Master of Business Administration degree. Pereira was reportedly killed on Friday during an alleged robbery at Arise Auto Center where she worked.
2: Yes, so resting.
3: Amen. Rest in peace. Wow. Jeez, that's shocking. And condolences and sympathy to our family and friends and loved ones. This is really. You're hustling.
1: Terrible.
3: Sending yourself to school and all that.
0: I think she was about to get married also.
3: Wow. Oh, that's shocking.
0: Someone stole $1,500. She chased after the person. She was an athlete. So she chased after him. Maybe that she's been under a lot of pressure at work, and then you know how this thing, $1,500, that's a lot of money.
3: Yeah, it is, but is it worth it?
0: It's the first human instinct would have just kicked in before she probably even realized. Mm-hmm. If she had given it a second thought, she may not have done that.
3: And so, rest in peace, me. Yeah. What's your friend's name?
4: Exo.
3: Nigeria
4: Review is Nyola's husband.
0: I also heard the story. Yeah.
4: Husband.
0: Heard the story this morning.
4: Yeah.
0: I think he just came back to the country.
4: Yeah, he just came back. He had stroke.
3: Brilliant.
0: Oh, yeah. Another reason.
3: How old was he?
4: 44.
3: Jesus, 44.
4: It's just a wake-up call to all of us. That
3: well, there's one actor that passed away recently. To just 40.
4: Our vitals. Wow. 44.
3: Wow. Just well.
1: This guy who gave a testimony in church, I think it was sometime, maybe late last year or thereabouts. You know, he was driving just on this bridge here. What's this bridge called? It's on
3: Falomo Bridge.
1: Falomo Bridge. Just going up Falomo Bridge. And he had this aneurysm thing.
3: Oof.
1: Yeah? And he just was fortunate enough to park. And he just lost consciousness right there in his car. So people around who saw what happened, you know, got to his phone. And that's why it's good. Sometimes don't lock your phone. Because how do you get the password to open the phone? His phone was unlocked, yeah? So they scrolled down and saw his wife. You know how people write wife? That's another thing. When you write your wife's name, don't write your wife's name. Write madam, wife, or something, sweetheart.
3: Mm.
1: Not side chick. So they called his wife and told her what had happened. You know, so she came to took him to the hospital. Luckily enough, his wife was a doctor. And he had to be flown abroad for brain surgery.
3: Wow. You know,
1: and he showed us a scar from the brain surgery in church.
4: If I tell you something, that's why this show, it's very...
0: therapeutic, yeah.
4: There was a day you were talking about yourself. And you said you just went to the hospital. If you can remember. And they just checked your blood pressure.
1: Yes, I remember. Yeah. It was the mall, not the hospital. I went to the mall to buy something.
4: Do you know the following week? I went to the hospital also to check my blood pressure and it was high.
1: It was high.
2: Very high.
3: You didn't know?
4: I didn't know. It was very high. I was at the hospital with my daughter. I'm like, it just came to my memory that you checked. And I was like, let me check this thing. And I checked. It was 165 something.
3: That's high for your age. That's high.
4: So the doctor just told me to eat up two things. Either I become... go on medical, you know, or I change my lifestyle.
0: Change your lifestyle.
4: You understand?
0: Well, you haven't changed your lifestyle now. If you change that lifestyle.
4: Yeah, I've changed the lifestyle. Okay. That lifestyle you're thinking, I've changed. So, apparently, you just.
1: Do you still have an apartment?
3: What apartment is that? Don't buy deep, Jerry.
4: I can't talk again. So, apparently, I had to, you know, change. Drop my weight.
2: A lot of things.
1: Yeah.
4: My weight. I was on 130 something.
2: One what?
4: Yeah, 130 something.
2: What?
4: I'm currently on 104. Then
2: that's a good. That's
4: don't joke with my exercise every morning.
1: Mm.
4: So my blood pressure now, I checked it this morning, 122.
1: Oh, yeah, that's great.
2: That's good. That's good. That's
4: and
2: good.
4: See, these things we need to talk about it.
2: Yes.
3: Yeah, we should. Especially a friend of mine.
1: Men.
4: Especially men. A friend of mine. We were just talking about it in the group. And he went to the hospital. He might be listening now, Jide. He went to the hospital. I can show you the result. He went to the hospital and he decided to check his BP. Blood pressure and his sugar level.

0: Google level on 320 something.
1: Wow.
0: Google it and check it. That is date.
2: Wow.
0: 320 something, and his blood pressure was 160 something. They just induced him and he slept off. And he's doing well for himself. He might hit me like 41.
2: Yeah, no, you know, I had an experience that I was going to donate blood for something. They told me to come with somebody. So I called a friend. Let's go together now. General Hospital in Gagada. And we got there, and then they did everything. And they just checked his BP, and they were like, they have to admit you. And I said, they go, swear me, no, they cannot admit me. Oh, I tell my wife and my family. I said, guy, you're about to die. You had about, I think we had about 170 or so. About
0: a young guy.
2: Yes.
0: When they took my friend in, it was on 200 or something.
2: And I said, what?
0: It was on 200 or something.
2: Even me that took him, I said,
1: they just dropped
0: it. Just came, no, that's what happened. No. He came to Nigeria. Then he was still making calls. Then he told his wife, that's Niniola, that he's going into the bedroom.
1: Oh, this guy that passed.
2: Was she? I thought you were just the manager.
0: Yeah, they're married.
2: Oh.
0: He said he was going to the bedroom to ease himself. You understand? And he entered the bedroom. And she was like, 10 minutes, 15 minutes. This guy's not out. And he's big, he's huge. You understand? So, luckily for him, he didn't fall. He just went like.
2: But that's not luckily, really. Because
0: if he had failed, he would have died the minute. So, he gave us the chance to still spend like 2 weeks or 3 weeks with him because he was already feeling better. As at Friday, Saturday, he was already talking to us. We're talking and everything just went bad like 2 days.
1: guys, if you're listening, I beg, and especially wives, tell your husband, go and get a medical checkup.
0: You know why it's even better now? The blood pressure machine is as cheap as 40,000 naira.
2: Well, you can even walk into any pharmacy.
0: No, I'm saying that you can even buy one. Yeah, you can have one by your bedside. The machine for checking your sugar level is as cheap as less than 100k also. So you, unlike doing our own parents, you have to walk into the hospital, check it. You can check it by yourself. And blood pressure doesn't grow. It doesn't move from, because you are shouting about asthma now. It now moves from 120 to 180. Mm-hmm. It's not possible. For it to have triggered, you must have been having the underlying issue.
2: Yeah.
0: I'm not checking it.
1: For me, my major problem now is that blood sugar one. That's my major problem.
3: Mm. Then you need to cut back on.
1: No, I can't stop eating rice and yam now. I can't.
0: Then you have to burn the carbohydrate. That is it.
1: Yeah, I try. I do walk. I do a bit of walking.
0: I do a lot of walking.
1: I do a bit of.
0: I do a lot. I do an average of 25,000 steps every day.
2: 25,000.
0: Yes.
1: That's a lot. Too.
0: I do a lot of walking.
1: Doctors advise that you just do 15 minutes of walking.
0: I do. I'm walking.
1: 30 minutes cumulative.
0: let me talk about.
1: Remember, I know.
2: Let me read a few messages.
1: Yeah. But before that, let me just tell the story. It's for everybody.
2: All
1: right. I was listening to a radio station yesterday, yeah? And this guy calls in and says he was at a bus stop about to board a bus.
2: Mm-hmm.
1: This woman who also wanted to board the bus just says, please, I'm carrying load, just help me hold my kid while I put the load in the bus. As soon as he holds the kid,
3: the woman disappears.
1: She takes off. As soon as she takes off, police accost the man and say, you're holding a kidnapped kid. We've been looking for this child. Now you kidnap him. This guy says he was in prison for 3 weeks and to secure his freedom had to part with 8 million naira.
3: What?
1: 8 million naira. So his advice, this was on radio, his advice was, do not help anybody do anything.
3: But I mean, that's crazy.
2: The question we ask also that with technology we have around, and when I say technology, some of these roads, some have cameras. Don't the police go and consult?
1: Don't you listen to what I'm saying.
2: The guy is saying that he was set up. I'm trying to support him. I'm saying that the police doing your investigation.
1: Yeah, which investigation?
3: Are you not listening? The one they're trying to 8 billion.
4: It's all about the money.
3: Not about that. He was in it. Is in it?
2: Oh God. 3 weeks.
3: I can imagine finding that go for me that season. Please check the CCTV.
2: How many good lawyers? I think I've been training with them.
1: CCTV.
2: I have to train with them. got a break you need to go for.
3: Omo, they set him up and do not help anybody. I like that.
1: The guy says, don't help anybody.
3: Anything.
1: Wow, nothing.
2: What have we turned into?
1: That's what our society is now.
2: Turned into.
3: But let's not be like that guy. Let's help our Star fans to celebrate.
2: We need to go for a break, so right,
3: we'll celebrate you guys when we come back.
1: Okay, so we'll take your messages, we'll take your calls. Let's take our first call for today.
4: Good morning, Mr. Charles.
1: You're not an Arsenal fan.
4: I used to be. but I think a couple of things, because when I lost my sister 3 years ago, 4 years ago, I kind of just took it back to speed. But congratulations to us, Arsenal fan. I used to be a huge, huge Arsenal fan. I remember when we lost that final against Birmingham. That cup competition, I can't remember where Obafemi was.
3: Carling Cup.
4: Yes, yeah. I remember the healing center in Festac, where I was. How dazed I was. That's how invested it used to be for me. But after I lost my sister, and then a number of things happened, I just took it back.
1: So do you think Arsenal is going to dominate for the next 3-4 years?
3: According to the Lulus in the studio.
5: Well,
4: you can see why that may be an opinion because of Pep's exit, but you never know what happens.
1: Has Pep confirmed that he's going?
5: No,
1: he hasn't.
4: Not yet. I mean, if he does, but again, it is room to see, right? A number of teams will come prepared next season to match Arsenal. So it now depends on Arsenal if they step up and do more. Then finally, about health, a couple of years ago I used to feel active and all that until I walked into the hospital because I was complaining of a headache, and the nurse looked at me 3 times and conducted a BP test even with the analog machine. She said my blood pressure was too high, so a lot of us need to understand.
2: Tell me why your blood pressure not go high.
3: Exactly. for 2 hours.
2: Why over 2 hours?
4: You heard that.
3: So they pay two rents, no issue.
4: If I get the money to pay two rents, my brother, after they do many things with money.
1: Thanks, Tony.
4: And let's just pray that God will keep all of us healthy and strong. To also should make all the effort so that we can enjoy life.
3: Yes. Amen. Yes. My brother said.
1: Thank you so much, Tony.
3: No, we have a birthday in the house. So.
2: Hello?
1: Whose birthday?
6: Good Sorry. Morning, sir.
1: Oh, really? Hey, my guy.
6: Good morning. We can finally breathe.
5: No, you can't breathe yet. We are still on your neck, man. You can't yet.
3: Rem.
6: Oh, is it my connection?
1: Uh-oh. Okay, we can't call us back if you
2: try to take messages. Yeah, from Michelle. Oh, Sonny's birthday.
1: Sonny, happy birthday. Happy birthday, Sonny. So you're taking us out, right?
7: Yes.
8: No, this morning when I woke up, the first person that reminded me of my birthday was my wife.
3: She reminded me of you.
8: Reminder was not just about my birthday. I mean, about the fact that, I mean, a lot of things that you guys have spoken about here this morning. About taking our health seriously and all that, because I'm at that point now. I've crossed that four decade threshold now, where you have to take a lot of things serious. So
1: take your vitamins, man. Very seriously.
8: Yes,
1: take your vitamins.
8: Yes. Although I'll consult you. I mean, it's not easy. 4 decades. You're just talking about us now. And 23 years, I was just 18 then. When they won, I was in Abeokuta, and just us, you know, the streets and all that. So I just finished secondary school then in 2003. And 40 years after, just a day to my 40th birthday, right? Just a day to my 40th birthday, Arsenal won the title once again. So I just hope that I'm not going to wait.
1: Oh, you're 40 today?
8: Yeah, 40 today.
1: Ah, nice.
8: So I just hope I'm not going to wait for another 20 years again.
2: Sally, why were you in secondary school in 2003? 2003.
8: Why were you there? You're not in the secondary school.
2: Because even down at my back, too, I said, you take for school.
8: No.
5: Yes, no. We're the same age mate, and I finished secondary 2001.
8: Well, you see,
5: you repeat.
8: You cannot, see, you cannot understand. For a guy, I was not born in Lagos.
7: Exactly.
8: Right?
7: You have to put your hand over your head to touch your ears.
8: Exactly. I was born red buttered
7: in the village. Yeah.
8: In fact, I didn't leave village until after my secondary school. Mm. I didn't know where Lagos was until after my secondary school.
7: You don't love yourself, man.
8: So and losing your parents at a very young age. I lost my mom when I was just 9, and I lost my dad when I was just about 17 or the other. Wow. So it was a
7: tough. See, so you could have been a bus conductor.
8: Mm. I said, you guys,
7: you've done well for yourself.
8: Thank you.
3: But Charles made a laugh now. Charles was still in U Report in 2004.
7: Something was wrong.
8: We thank God for life. Anyway. We thank God for life.
7: Happy birthday. We should celebrate.
8: Yeah.
7: Look at this man.
2: I have from Ishaba. I'm just trying to summarize messages. It says, congratulations to Arsenal and its fans all over the world. We've got more messages. This here is from Tokbe Fowu, where he goes, God's choice is not dependent on human nor on human effort, the totality of human striving, but on God who shows mercy. Romans 9:16. Right? Especially congratulates my manager Mikel Arteta, is also saying Arsenal congratulations. This goes, I dedicate so to this show
3: the Bible for us, so
2: yes, this is today. I dedicate to this show to Temisa Okomi, who would have be having a blast in heaven now. Yes, thank you very much. Good morning, Sports Zone family. I need to thank you and family for believing in Arsenal, even when it looked impossible. Congratulations to Arsenal, up Arsenal, Black Lama. Here we've got, it's a long one. It says, hello, Sports Zone. It's our time, it's our season, it's our trophy. The Gunner Sam from Lekki. Thank you. Who else can we squeeze in? Stinker says, this show is boring this morning. Okushegu just blaming everyone with his reaction from Okushegu. I'm not sure he's an ardent supporter of Manchester United. God bless you, Charles. It is not a priority. God bless you again. Yonka from Sitting Bull.
3: Real bad belly.
2: Good morning, guys. Shegun here. Thank you, Charles, for putting focus rightly on Nigeria winning the next AFCON. Trust Okushegu to bend over. Bend over backwards for Arsenal this morning.
7: Literally.
2: McAnthony and the Chukwu from Ajogun says, good morning. It's a shame that Chegwa Gbede can talk down on Pep for Arsenal winning the EPL after 22 years. What has his team Manchester United won? Congratulations to Arsenal.
3: Where's the bile? Where's the bitterness coming from this one? Maybe not win now. Maybe not win
5: on
3: now.
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1: Oh, Dinah, why you dey cry?

0: and this time the political class wanted tighter control. So the National Assembly introduced stricter anti-defection laws. Under the amended law, politicians can no longer freely switch parties after a certain date. You get, after membership registers have been submitted to INEC. Speaking about the membership registers, we will be coming back to that and what part it played or failed to play at the party primaries. Quite simply, let me say it in terms that we all would understand. Lagosians, listeners from all over the world, you recall when we were kids and we did musical chairs at parties. Wally, did you ever play musical chairs?
1: I did. I was right, really good at it.
0: Great. But right now, the music has stopped. Where are you standing? Are you at a chair or not? Are you out of the game or in the game?
1: I'm seated in a chair already.
0: That's where politicians are right now. People like Desmond Elliott, is he out of the game? He says he's going to appeal.
1: He says he has left the game.
0: Yeah, later, a few hours later. Earlier, he said he was going to appeal. A few hours later, he said he was not appealing. So perhaps he was near a chair. He jogged with someone. You know, that time when the music stopped and the two of you did near the chair.
1: You know, so you know the get time where two people want to sit down for the chair at the same time. So both of them were putting the chair at the same time. You
0: so
1: understand?
0: They were dragging, and now he has.
1: He's left to who has the energy to outseat one person.
0: In Delta State, the same thing happened. Senator Ned Moko and former Governor Ifeanyi Okorwa also stopped at the same chair at the same time.
1: Mm-hmm.
0: They were dragging until one just looked at it. Forget Jerry. I have other things to go and do. You sit down.
1: Yeah, one had a wife to go and deal with.
0: In Edo South.
1: I don't know.
0: Senator Neda Imasoin was defeated. This guy, he just danced come up from where the chairs did. He danced come out. He danced go speak aside. So, and he's saying a lot has happened. But he's saying over there that this is not fair. This is not fair. And members of his constituency are saying, we had a gentlemanly agreement. You go first and then we'll zone it to another part of the constituency. So, a lot is happening around the country. And it's all about playing your cards right. In River State, former governorship candidate Tonya Cole, just today, withdrew from the governorship primary entirely. Tonya Cole is someone that I root for a lot. I won't lie to you. I've seen what she has done in the private sector, in the energy sector, and it's like, I don't live in River State, but I believe in capacity when I see it. And I believe I recognize it when I see it also. So hearing that he has thrown in his towel, folded his cards, and left the game, it's kind of surprising. But let's see, it could simply be a move negotiating for something else. You understand me?
1: Obviously.
0: So think about that for a moment, guys. We do it all the time. Sometimes we leave this game and get into another game. Maybe you're leaving the cards table to get into the dice game. Maybe you're better. Or maybe you see the guys at the dice table and think,
1: I can take these guys.
0: I can take these guys. Perhaps. So let's see where that takes us to. Sometimes you find candidates who buys a form. And people would ask, what are you thinking? Do you really think you can win this ticket? In Lagos State, we had a certain aspirant from Badagry. He purchased the form, made a lot of movements, made a lot of inroads, but the party was adamant. The GAC were adamant and said, this is our man. This is the man to beat. This is the man we will be fielding. He did insist on going to the primaries. Then, about 24 hours ago, we heard that he had thrown in the towel. Then one have to ask. You are forced to ask. What was his game all along? Was he trying to get known on the table? So that when another table is being prepared, it would be recognized and it would be offered a seat.
1: Maybe just
0: to bargain to negotiate better positions in the future. Let's take a listen to Kenny Rogers, because this guy, country music has that kind of innate wisdom. It's like they understand what is going on. They understand what will happen in the future without ever being present. This is a very old song. I think it's from the 70s, I'm thinking. But it tells the story so well. Let's take a listen, guys.

So, where are we today? We picked direct primaries and consensus, thinking we were free from the concept of dollarization of primaries, thinking we had gone away from indirect primaries. But guess what? Reality is staring us in the face right now.

0: maybe we just might be going back to indirect primaries at the end of the day. Because this is the reason. Hold on before you kill me. Oh, just hold on, guys. When we brought up direct primaries, we thought it would be true democracy at party level.
1: Mm-hmm.
0: Actual party members would come out and cast their votes, and the people's voices will be heard. In all the videos you've seen, in all the sites you've visited, the people you see lining up and being counted, what evidence do you have that they are party members? In some places, this coastal bus just comes, deposits a full bus load, turns around and gets a new batch. It's like people are just being shipped in to get counted. They receive their 1,000 naira or 5,000 naira and leave.
1: There was a video of some people. I don't want to give them a name, but they brought some people who were, you know, speaking some northern languages, and you just brought them, and they were there, and they were like, oh, they were calling a particular aspirant. I think it was somebody in Surulere. They were just calling a particular aspirant, and in my head, I'm like, are these people indigenous of Surulere?
0: Are they party members?
1: Are they party members?
0: Are they members of this? Even if they are party members, are they from this constituency?
1: Exactly.
0: So a lot of questions have to be asked. We asked for the new Electoral Act. Does it suit us?

0: and that's very important. Every hand is a winner and every hand is a loser. Every idea, every concept has its pros and it also has its cons. We asked for a new electoral act. We thought consensus would save money. It would avoid litigation. It would avoid public embarrassment. Some candidates got zero polls. Zero votes in some places. And what other form of public embarrassment is there beyond that? But critics will also tell you that it weakens democracy. It weakens intra-party democracy. You know, the democracy at internal party levels. But then at the end of the day, our reality tells us we still have a long way to go. Just take a look at Ondo State, where there were reports of gunshots, intimidations, voter suppression, and widely disrupted voting across several places. Supporters fled in one place. A senator's convoy was reportedly attacked. Later, police came and said, okay, it's now safe, you can come back. So if police are saying it's now safe, you can come back, that shows us that indeed
1: it wasn't safe at the time.
0: Exactly. So that is not, it is not a case of, say, sometime in future, someone will say it did not happen. Do you get?
1: Mm-hmm.
0: So we still have a long way to go.
1: A long, long way to go.
0: Bro. In previous election cycles, defeated aspirants could simply decamp to another party and continue their ambitions from there. And sometimes even become successful.
1: Mm-hmm.
0: We call in Edo State. Governor Obasaki was in the APC.
1: Yeah.
0: When it was obvious he was not going to get the ticket in the other party.
1: He went to the PDP.
0: He went to the PDP. And guess what?
1: He won.
0: But that is no longer possible because now there are deadlines. So right now, a politician whose cards seem to be limited at a particular round of a game, does he fold his cards? Does he accept defeat? Or does he fight internally? And lastly, does he risk political extinction for the election cycle? Because sometimes if you fight to the death and you lose, that's it. You're gone.
1: Mm-hmm.
0: Just go to your village.
1: Yes, you remember there are also some people who are being taunted right now.
0: Absolutely.
1: On the online, I think it was Governor Hupozo Dima that was saying, "Don't use your last card to play politics."
0: Absolutely.
1: And I think he was taunting Kubana Chief Priest.
0: I don't know who he was talking to.
1: My opinion.
0: He was talking to people saying, "Hey, don't keep use that your small 2K.
1: Keep your small 2K. Don't use your last money to play politics."
0: Because right now we're watching political survival contests.
1: The big boys
0: contest.
1: Are playing.
0: Some are gambling, some are winning. And some are gambling, and they are losing big.
1: They're losing big. Because this election is really about big hands. It's big hand. If you don't play the big hands, you are not involved in this game.
0: So let's take a departure from the APC and move to the ADC. That's the African Democratic Congress, not to be confused with the NDC.
1: Mm.
0: Presidential hopefuls, including Atiku Abubakar, Rotimi Amaechi, and new entrant, Mohamed Ayatuddin, are already discussing whether to proceed through consensus or direct primaries. There are rumors out there that there was a walkout earlier today by former governor of Rivers State, Rotimi Amaechi, who walked out when the party leadership seemed to be leaning towards the idea of a consensus favoring former vice president Atiku Abubakar. And I have to wonder, this is an example of a gambler.
1: Mm-hmm.
0: Like, did you really think you could wrest the candidacy of the party away from former vice president Atiku Abubakar?
1: I think
0: because at the last primaries of the APC in 2023, Rotimi Amaechi did come second.
1: Yeah.
0: Behind Bola Tinubu. So he's thinking, I can take that momentum into the ADC. But do you know who Atiku Abubakar is? He does not lose at primaries. He has never lost at primaries in his life.
1: True. True.
0: So do you think it is now that he has had years of experience? I'm not going to answer any question about how he does it. But he always wins at primaries. Whether it's popular or it is something else, I don't know, but he always wins. So in a very short while, we will be opening up the phone lines. Let's talk about this. Let's talk about what we've seen in the last few days, and what to expect in the coming days. Because guess what, guys? It's not over. There are still lots and lots of events happening on the electoral scene. The NDC, the ADC, the schedule is up. The governorship primaries will be coming up in about 2-3 days on the 23rd. And after that, we'll have the presidential primaries of the APC, which will be a big, big, mega event. I'm not sure it's going to be a contest, but I'm sure it will be a big, big event. Let's see if truly it will still be a gamble for certain politicians.

on a warm summer's evening, on a train bound for nowhere, I met up with a gambler. We were both too tired to sleep, so we took turns of staring

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1: We discuss.
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2: 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I work as a contract staff in one of the banks. We work like Jackie, but get paid peanuts in Nigeria. And Nigeria is just built on a way to oppress the common man.
1: We interview.
5: Where did this all start from?
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0: Lagos Place. 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

0: Lagos Sporties. Lagos Relaxes. Lagos Talks.
1: Yes, we'd rather go back to military
0: regime. On 91.3. We listen.
2: Lagos Talks, East Tanafia Radio. 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
0: You call.
3: Good afternoon in the studio. 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
0: We discuss.
4: There are too many things fundamentally wrong with the Nigeria law. 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
0: You comment.
2: Our friends on WhatsApp are in with messages. I work as a contract staff in one of the banks. We work like Jackie, but get paid peanuts in Nigeria. And Nigeria is just built on a way to oppress the common man.
0: We interview.
5: Where did this all start from?
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0: You get the facts. 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

Welcome back, guys. It is still the late edition, and we're taking a look at the current political scene in the country, what we've learned, what we can expect in the coming days. And let's take a look at the gubernatorial elections, because the primaries in the APC for the gubernatorial positions will be coming up in a few days, about 3 days exactly. Today's 20th. It comes up on the 23rd of May. Right now, there are 28 governorship seats available for to be contested for at general elections. Why 28, you may ask? Because we have 36 states in the country plus the FCT. There are 8 off-cycle elections in the country. So, come February next year, only 8 of them, I said it, only 28 of them will be contested. In the APC alone, of these

0: it's like you're putting up that money first of all, eh? Just shows that you are already, you know, the party has made a whole lot of money. Just off the fact that people want to purchase that ticket, just because they want to be part of the race. Now, my question and the way I think I'm looking at it, yeah, is: are they buying this ticket with the mindset that, okay, I know I'm not going to win, but I'm just going to buy the ticket to show my support for the party? Is this like, I'm just trying to wonder what really is this, because this is a whole lot, bruv. This is a whole lot. That's a lot of money.
1: A lot of money, you call it. Do you know what I'm talking about?
0: How much?
1: A bit over 5 billion naira.
0: Oh, blood of Zachariah.
1: So, guys.
0: Kamasuta.
1: Guys, as this matter is finishing, I'm making a call. Let us register our own party.
0: I'm telling you.
1: If we don't gain office, let us sell form.
0: Just form.
1: And our forms won't be this expensive.
0: Quarter of the price is enough
1: to purchase the governorship in a party like APC Nigeria in 2026. It was pegged at 15 million
0: naira,
1: 14 million naira for the nomination, 10 million for the expression of interest.
0: Ah,
1: 15 million, and we have a bit over 100 aspirants who have purchased the forms. So, 1, 2, 3, 1, 2, 3, yep, 5.05 billion naira inflow into the coffers of the party, and this is only for tickets for the governorship. We've not talked about the states of houses of assembly, House of Reps, Senate, and of course the presidential ticket, which was at 300 million.
0: So now, this is governorship?
1: Yeah.
0: Oh.
1: So now, about the presidential ticket, I know only two people, but the president and a gentleman from Edo State. We'll be getting into that on the 25th, when that contest will be happening. Perhaps he would also step down on that day, we don't know. Perhaps he could just pull up an upset. We've seen stranger things happen in the world.
0: No, I don't think that. I don't think strange things like that can happen.
1: So if there was a poly market for that, you won't put your money.
0: Oh, I definitely won't put my money there. See, is that what they call Otilo?
1: Otilo.
0: Otilo is gone. You done.
1: All right. So let's take a look at these figures for the state aspirants, for the aspirants for the state offices within the APC. In some states, right? Up to 16 people declared interest. Ooh. Not just declared interest, purchased forms. In Kwara State, there are 16 aspirants. In Oyo, 11. That's in one party. Although within the 11, you know, the main two who are leading the race are the only two, the former minister and the other fellow, Sharafuddin Ali. In Adamawa, we have up to 10.
0: And be the definition of men, they
1: men plenty,
0: men
1: them full ground. Guess what? In Benue State, there's a one-term governor, currently one-term, Reverend Father Hyacinth Alia, right?
0: Mm-hmm.
1: So you would think the party would just allow him, but like, guess what? Because there's disunity in that party in that state, there's this rift between the SSG and to the federal government, and who was the former governor of Benue State and the current governor. I think members of the party in the state are sponsoring
0: the other guy.
1: Yeah. So there are three big wigs in the APC in Benue who also purchase these forms. So a lot is happening. But the funny thing is there's only going to be one winner.
0: Mm-hmm.
1: When 16 people purchase 50 million naira from money, they this country.
0: Oh, work, boy.
1: We're talking there's no money. Now you know what can wear money day.
0: Matter for you. It's why I'm saying it again, Tulu. Mm-hmm. We might have to start our own.
1: No, that is certain. That one, I know. So, see, we have to get a lawyer. Nobody will call any lawyer. No, we can't afford a son. Let's not lie.
0: What do you mean?
1: Except if you collect money after.
0: He will collect it obviously now, okay. Because we are going to.
1: You know, we pay him upfront.
0: No, by the time we don't collect, what do you call him? Ticket money.
1: Let me be honest with you. I don't get involved in futile efforts. No son in this country would ride this train with us and collect money after. They won't collect their money
0: up front. Because they know it's a futile effort.
1: So a lot is going on, guys. Let's see. Of all this, a bit over 100 aspirants. Because at the end of the day, there would only be 28 candidates.
0: True.
1: In the APC for governorship seats. And guess what? It may look like they have the power, they have the numbers. Not all of them would win.
0: True.
1: There will be a few.

0: surprises here and there. But because the voters are waiting for them. Other parties will be fielding candidates. In some parties, perhaps they won't have up to 101 aspirants. Perhaps they won't even have up to 50.
1: People, there will be shocks, definitely. People will be shocked. It was surprising to see Kubana chief priest.
0: That was not surprising. What was he thinking? It's his first foray and wants to grab a ticket to the House of Reps. Does he think it is class captaincy?
1: No, he thought it was about popularity.
0: Does he think it is class captaincy? You just come in and say, I want to. I beg you.
1: Hey. You know, and I think that...
0: Does he think they are looking for a welfare officer for church society?
1: Toluai, why now?
0: I beg.
1: What do you mean?
0: A lot of work that goes into gaining public office. I'm not even talking about doing the work. Just gaining public office at first.
1: See, even if you will say the truth, must you say the truth so blatantly like that? But I don't understand.
0: No problem now.
1: I don't like it.
0: Make with a play, they go.
1: I don't like it. This guy came in with all the energy and what do you know, oomph. You
0: no,
1: know,
0: no, not the only one. Now, momentum. Now, momentum. You want talk?
1: Oh my God! He shocked him. Yeah, I was so surprised. People online were like, "Brotherly, you to say that's so easy."
0: But take a look at where we are in our country. Now, look at the quality of personnel vying to be like legislators in your country, and these guys will now sit and deliberate laws that would govern my life and your life.
1: Like, come on. You know, I saw a video he did afterwards where he went on his stream with this young streamer Pella, where it was like, people are laughing at him online that he lost the primaries, and he was like, why would a rich man care about what poor people think?
0: Really?
1: Yeah, that was.
0: Then he should not have vied for the office.
1: You understand? And in my head, I'm like, how can somebody be thinking like this how can you be thinking like this? Then I remember, oh my God, this is Nigeria. That is literally how people who've got some money think they can talk to the rest of the world because you know they've got a few bucks in the bank.
0: Sometimes the system that we disapprove of is just our saving grace. This same system that we disapprove of severely, right?
1: Mm-hmm.
0: It's the same that is keeping us from having such people like this.
1: I tell you,
0: determining the future of my kids and your kids. Because at the end of the day, come on. So he would have won the tickets, gone on the general elections, gone on the ballot. Perhaps a few people will vote for him, then he's declared the winner. And then he becomes a legislator in this country, for the love of God.
1: He released a song afterwards, though.
0: Are you serious? Please. I beg. Let's move on to other stories. Will just make you sad for the rest of the night. So let's get into other stories because a lot is still happening.
1: Umu Balenciaga. That was like, see, that was the hook of the song. Umu Balenciaga.
0: We spent enough time on the APC, so let's just give the remaining schedule. So what is remaining now? They've done the House of Reps, they've done the Senate, they've done the State House of Assembly, and now they have the governorship, which will be in 3 days, 23rd of May. This will be very interesting. Very, very interesting in some places.
1: Umu governorship.
0: Yeah. As in, it will be really interesting because some people are not giving up. In Nasarawa State, it's still going to be a contest. In Benue, it's going to be a contest. In Rivers State, it will be a big contest, a big one, because the incumbent governor, Sinalai Fubara, is in the APC. He has purchased his ticket. We are hearing that there are some other persons being sponsored by some other persons. I don't know. You know, perhaps Wale knows, or perhaps Wale has the liver to say it. I don't. I'll be clear about that.
1: I'll say it. I don't fear anybody.
0: I have enough liver to say I don't have liver.
1: I have liver.
0: There's no.
1: Tell me the name of Tokam.
0: Let me go tell you.
1: Tell me.
0: On the 25th, we have the presidential primaries within the APC. But it doesn't end there. Because the Labour Party have also released their schedule of events. And earlier today, they had the screening for the House of Assembly and Governorship, National Assembly and Presidential. And the publication of screening results also happened today. If you have any appeals, if you have any petitions, you can do that tomorrow and 2 days from now. That's May 24th and May 25th. On the 26th, there would be a publication of the final list of cleared aspirants. And the party primaries itself will take place on May 27th. That's for House of Assembly and Governorship. And for the National Assembly, that's the Senate and the House of Reps. And also the presidential, that would happen on May 29th. So let us see. It will be really interesting. I really want to see what the Labour Party can pull up. and would they gain traction? Would they be able to make grounds from where they left off in 2023?
1: Without or their star boy,
0: do you think they've lost it? Do you think they've lost it? On that star boy issue, right? There's a clip we're going to play tonight. Some people are saying they own the obedience movement. There's a theory behind it, and we will be getting into that on the other side of the show. We'll be getting into that, and I'm thinking, yeah, this guy really does have a point. I'm not saying it's true. I'm not saying I support him. I'm not saying I agree with him, but I do understand where it's coming from. The obedience movement. It depends on how you call it. Is it obedient or obedient? The
1: obedient, concept of obedience. The
0: concept of obeying, like you said, it was taken from the old anthem. Arise, O compatriots, Nigeria's call.
1: Obedience.
0: No. When the anthem was written, it was not Nigeria's call obey. It was obey. So we'll be getting into that in the next hour. Now back to party schedules for primaries, screenings, and petitions. The ADC also have their schedule out there. And tomorrow, May 21st, there will be party primaries in the African Democratic Congress. So if you are interested in that, let's not forget that this is where it all begins. This is step one leading into the general elections. Don't wait until January and February, then you say, oh, we have caught between a rock and the hard place. This is when you choose the people who you will be voting for at that time. So the State Houses of Assembly and the House of Representatives, that's tomorrow, May 21st. And 2 days from now, May 22nd, you have the governorship primaries. This would also be interesting in some places. And the presidential on May 25th. So on the 25th of May, that's barely 5 days from now, we will know if former Vice President Atiku Abubakar, former Governor of Rivers State, Rotimi Amaechi, or Mr. Ayatollah will be flying the banner for the ADC.
1: Actually, that
0: come January.
1: Actually, that has to be the one I'm looking for. That's
0: I think it's even more interesting than the APC presidential primaries.
1: Exactly, because I think APC is already settled for, we know. But the ADC has to be the hot.
0: I wish Obi was still here. It would have been a better, interesting contest. Even more interesting than the current Europa League final, which is ongoing. We'll be coming into this course for that in the next few minutes. Although, like I said earlier, maybe they should just change the name of the Cup to the Emery Cup.
1: The Emery Cup, I tell you, man.
0: In the NDC, that's National Democratic Congress, a lot is also going on. The primary elections for various elective offices will be taking place between the 27th of May and the 28th, just 2 days. But for the presidential, that will be on May 29th. Now, Peter Obi was screened earlier today. It was a long process. It took over 2 hours. And when he came out, he said things pointing to the fact that this is truly an intentional party. It did not just get there and they just gave him a party. It took 2 hours. Now, I wish I was in that room because I really want to know what they were asking him for 2 hours. Do you get?
1: Mm-hmm.
0: Now, moving on from that, he also distanced himself from the concept of being a consensus candidate, saying he had been given the ticket already. So let's see if on the 29th of May, there truly and really will be a contest in the NDC. Let's see if there'll be a rabbit pulled out of the hat. Maybe Obi will just not get that ticket. You know, we know
1: who else is coming out for the presidential ticket?
0: We know he went there for that ticket, right?
1: Mm-hmm.
0: But it's not a done deal.
1: Yeah.
0: A lot could still happen. Like they say in politics, 24 hours is a long, very long time. And don't forget they say, in the eyes of the Lord, 1,000 years is like a day. So let's see if this
1: will be like a blink of an eye.
0: Let's see if this will be one of those time anachronisms that everything just struggles. Just wake up on the 30th of May and it'll be like, what?
1: Really, this happened? I cannot believe it. It did. It go apple for your eye. 2 seconds.
0: So everything go clear and it go bust. So let's get into real developmental stories right after this quick music break. Let's relax, guys. It's not over until it is over.

0: Listen. You call.
1: Good afternoon. I'm calling from the election camp.
0: We discuss.
2: There are too many things fundamentally wrong with the Nigerian law. And for this reason, there is no way criminal justice will not be effectively carried out.
0: You comment.
3: Our friends on WhatsApp are in with messages. I work as a contract staff in one of the banks. We work like Jackie, but get paid peanuts in Nigeria. And Nigeria is just built on a way to oppress the common man.
0: We interview.
4: Where did this all start from?
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0: Lagos people.
1: Just like we are working now.
2: I know that it's better now.
3: People are now as much as
0: Lagos talks.
4: He doesn't have the right people training him. And that puts a big question mark on that issue.
0: On 91.3.

0: Honorably, for the peace of the people of Sulere, withdraw from this race. And I give God the glory.
1: Hallelujah.
0: For me this time.
1: Yes.
2: Alright, welcome back to the studio, guys. And my own keyword from that entire episode was Hallelujah.
1: To God be the glory.
2: The Hallelujah. So see, it's a very funny situation to be in. Because there are claims out there that the same thing that is happening to the young man, okay, he's not a young man, he's 62. At the very least, he's senior me, so not a young man.
1: Mm-hmm.
2: The very thing he's going through right now was meted out to other people before now, and it did benefit.
1: Mm-hmm.
2: So sometimes, you know, it's just time. It's not really what is happening to you. It's only your time. So yeah. The fact that you're enjoying it now doesn't mean it's going to turn around sometime in the future.
1: And it tells you, you just chop your own part of the pie. Your own part of the pie just reached you now. So
2: I love most about it was that man who said, Hallelujah.
1: Hallelujah.
2: What has Hallelujah got to do with what's going on?
1: No. You know, what he talk. He said, I give God the glory. Everyone's Hallelujah.
2: Of course, well, in all things.
1: In all things.
2: He give thanks.
1: Both winning, both losing. But if they lock you outside, Hallelujah.
2: I really don't get it. The same process from which you benefited three times.
1: Mm-hmm.
2: Three times. But it's a good thing. He has a second address. He can get back into Nollywood. Nollywood would welcome him with open arms. By the way, he never left, really.
1: Are you sure they will welcome him?
2: Sure now. For a guy. He is a talented actor.
1: Yes,
2: perhaps we've missed him on our screens. He should come back.
1: Yeah, but he did not act like he did not act like he had 12 years of experience under his belt. That's for sure.
2: I would even expect him to make a biopic of this entire incident.
1: Okay, now that I think is an angle that he should go.
2: Please, give me my
1: chop on. The things that
2: we were supposed to keep that for the obviously outgoing Lagos State House of Assembly member.
1: Make it
2: stitch up. Okay, make it collect you. Thank you for your services. Thank you for your time. On behalf of the people of Surulere 1, we thank you.
1: Mm.
2: So now he has to mark time till next year when you'll be leaving. Now I just hope he finds something else to do with his time. Something, because there is a lot of ways you can give back to society.
1: Is he a man of the people?
2: There are a lot of ways you can give back to society, in my opinion.
1: Like how?
2: Come on, there are a lot of ways now. Philanthropy, NGOs, awareness, you don't have to hold office. We're talking about adopting PhDs the other day.
1: Yeah, he could adopt a couple of PhDs.
2: Even if he cannot single-handedly afford one, right? He has name recognition.
1: Yeah, he could pull some strings.
2: Exactly. And then we know that it's a case of like Tolu Phillips and Friends. I'm deliberately not using his name. You get?
1: Mm-hmm.
2: Like, Tony Phillips and Friends adopted this particular place. And then you plug the gap. And guess what? You regain and rebuild popularity. And that's what the grassroots ought to be about.
1: Yeah.
2: No, ought to be about. Unfortunately, it's not.
1: True.
2: Then let's see how, if you do that for a while, something like this would then happen to you.
1: Abi?
2: The people themselves will rise up and fight for you.
1: People will not even be able to go against you when they cannot deny the fact that you have benefited and you have had an impact in their life directly.
2: Do you get it?
1: Mm-hmm.
2: It's simple. Well, it's not easier said than done.
1: But let's take
2: a bit of a segue away from the political stories this night and get into sports, because Unai Emery has won a fifth in an MA Cup. I'm not going to call it by its original name, because by now, this guy started this thing 12 years ago, and out of 12 editions, he has won 5. That's almost 50%.
1: Laughing.
2: He has won 3 with Sevilla, 1 at Villarreal when he beat United, and now 1 with Aston Villa.
1: Love me.
2: So that's it on the sports scene. And that
1: love
2: is,
1: me.
2: What on earth are you doing?
1: Love me.
2: That is not the Europa League. That's not the Europa Cup again. It's now
1: the Unai Emery Cup.
2: Unai Emery Cup. Let's just give him.
1: There's this song they sing, when somebody does something amazing, and which is the song I love me. See, Unai Emery has just done the Emery thing. I actually believe that he was going to do it at Arsenal. I actually thought he was going to do
2: it. He actually got to the final with them.
1: With them, and he lost. Which is what I was actually hoping that he would. I was hoping that same thing will follow up with Arsenal this season. But hey, you can only hope for good things. But, reality happens sometimes. But hey.
2: Okay, now you just... Okay. Carry on.
1: No. It's just...
2: You just brought your hatred of Arsenal into the page again.
1: What can I say,
2: man? Is it not time that we just let these people enjoy their winning? Let them enjoy it.
1: I'm not
2: happy about it, but let's just leave
1: it. It's all right. Arsenal fans, enjoy it. Although I'm waiting to drink your tears on the 31st, which is it for the Champions League finals? Yeah, I think 30th or 31st. I'm just waiting.
2: 30th.
1: I'm patiently waiting. I want to see what will happen. But you know the funny thing, if Arsenal does make make it through the final line and they win the Champions League, I believe football is over as we know it.
2: Alright, so on that note, before football gets over, let's get to the Southwest Developmental Commission, because a big news story is coming out. This came out sometime last week, but it's now confirmed. It's a lot more crystallized, because the Southwest Development Commission, the SWDC, has secured a major coup. A major developmental goal. The provisional rail operating and track license from the Nigerian Railway Corporation has been issued, and this is part of efforts to re-establish a regional rail transportation system across the Southwest. And why is this important? We've always talked about interconnectedness in the country, bringing farm produce to the cities, connecting state capitals, connecting major cities. That way, you can walk here and walk elsewhere. You are not constrained. You are not forced to reside in a particular city, because that is where employment opportunities are for you. You can live in Ibadan and work in Abeokuta. The proposed rail project aims to reconnect previously inactive and underserved rail corridors, while introducing a modern network designed to improve mobility and economic activities within the region. According to the commission, the planned rail grid will span 44 cities across all the 6 states in the Southwest. And what are these 6 states? We start from Lagos to Ogun to Oyo, Osun, Ondo, and Ekiti. So none will be untouched. So what this means is that through proper planning, right?
1: Mm-hmm.
2: You do not have to pay 1.8 million naira, 2.5 million naira for those cubicles that is called apartments in Lagos.
1: Mm. Kitchen.
2: Now could be cool.
1: Oh no.
2: The initiative is expected to strengthen regional integration by improving the movement of passengers and goods across the Southwest Corridor. Officials also believe the rail system will support industrialization, boost supply chain efficiency, and open up fresh investment opportunities within the zone. Sometimes people coming from outside the country, Nigerians who have grown their careers elsewhere, made some money, and they feel, let me come back and give back to my people. They set up poultry farms, they set up industries in all these cities in the Southwest. And guess what? Their biggest markets are in Ibadan and Lagos. By the time they look at the cost of moving their produce to these cities, they just get discouraged and then they leave. But with a plan such as this, it would help them get their goods to market easier and better. That way, reduce cost of logistics, and let's see, perhaps this should improve GDP per capita, improve productivity,
1: reduce the cost of food.
2: Of course, reduce the cost of good foods, and perhaps reduce brain drain, because people would have less reasons to leave the country. those things that we are going out to look for, we will have it in us. So at the end of the day, sometimes government officials do have sense. Sometimes they have good initiatives. Sometimes it's just execution that worries them.
1: If you get the brain to think calm and you don't get the brain to execute, what's the use of the brain?
2: So let's back them. Sometimes it, all they need is support. We need to back this concept.
1: Okay. It's not
2: one of those things that comes up and then we kill it on our ever. Like, this one, kid, don't come again. It won't work. This is not the time for that. This is something that we need to get behind. The real corridors in Lagos, the green, red, and blue lines are also commendable, but they took too long. They took too long to complete.
1: I tells you, man.
2: The blue line, for instance, is taking too long. The red line, it's taking, come on. So let's see if this one, and in this case, it's going to be a partnership of all the states, the Southwest Development Commission. So perhaps let's see if the state governors would also include funding. Maybe they will get involved. At the end of the day, it's for the benefits of everyone. It's for the benefit of everybody. What's just unfortunate is that our state governors usually like legacy projects. They like this project to be named after them. In this case, that won't be possible because it's jointly owned.
1: It is exactly the same problem I have with all of them. They always want to make it do the bloody job.
2: The good thing is now we already know that fault, so we can address it easily.
1: Mm-hmm.
2: Not knowing it would have been a problem. Now we can recognize it and we can eat it head on. Like, at this time, we cannot afford ego trips. Let's get to work. Is it funding? Is it budgeting? If it is public-private financing that will be required.
1: Let's do it. Just get it done.
2: Exactly. So this is a very commendable development. Let's see if in the next few years we will be able to use it. Then Wale will become a resident of Ibadan and he can continue working in Lagos.

Breaking news, guys. Breaking news. 15 minutes ago, this just came out. Governor of Rivers State, Simna Lai Fubara, has announced his withdrawal from the governorship primaries of the All Progressives Congress. And this is ahead of the exercise scheduled for tomorrow, Thursday, saying his decision was taken in the interest of peace and unity in the state. He released a statement titled, "My Decision to Withdraw from the Rivers State Gubernatorial Primaries." He signed this personally just tonight. Fubara said he decided after consultations with family, friends, and associates. He had this to say. "After deep reflection and extensive consultations with my family, friends, and associates, I have taken a difficult but necessary decision to withdraw from the APC gubernatorial primaries," he said, adding that he would support whoever emerges as the party's candidate. The governor described leadership as about sacrifice, stressing that personal ambition must give way to the broader interests of the state. He went on to say, "Rivers State is bigger than any individual, and at this critical moment, the peace, stability, and unity of our dear state must take precedence over every personal interest." Fubara also acknowledged the support of his followers, admitting that many may feel disappointed by the development. He did hint at facing immense pressures and difficult choices, but said his silence during the period was deliberate and guided by the need to protect the interests of the state. He went on to thank the APC leadership for its support and expressed appreciation to Bola Ahmed Tinubu for his encouragement during the process. However, and this is a part of the statement that I really liked, he maintained that his withdrawal should not be interpreted as weakness or fear. "Let it be clearly understood that I stepped aside, not out of weakness, fear, or surrender, but out of conviction and sacrifice, so that Rivers State may move forward in peace and unity." And for what it's worth, for me personally, it deserves this. Because now, at least, the people of Rivers State can actually turn a page, you can turn this chapter and move on. Maybe now, all of this would end, all this strife, all this courtroom today, begging tomorrow, state of emergency next day after tomorrow. Now we can get to the real business of governance. Yeah, it's only 12 months to go, but let's see if the Rivers people will now enjoy real governance and then begin a new chapter come next year when a new governor will be sworn in.

0: that's for the people of River State. They can actually turn the chapter and begin a new page, getting into the next few months. And at the end of these few months, it is now certain that they would be having a new governor in the State House. Now let's move to Ogun State, where Governor Dapo Abiodun has been declared the winner of Ogun East APC primaries. We were talking about the number of former governors and the Senate last night. We counted about 16 of them. This could go up if he wins at the general polls come early next year, because Ogun State Governor Prince Dapo Abiodun has officially been declared the winner of the All Progressives Congress Ogun East Senatorial District primary election held yesterday, Monday. 2 days ago, sorry. According to figures announced by the Chief Returning Officer for Ogun East, Dr. Wale Bello, Abiodun scored 75,550 votes out of a total of 99,000 votes to emerge victorious. Otumba Gbenga Daniel pulled 398 votes, while Bukola Buemon secured 29 votes. Now let's take a look at these figures, Wale. Total votes, Ogun East, for this senatorial seat, 99,503.
1: Yep.
0: The person who won got 75,550. When the general elections come around, right, do you think it will get 75,000 votes once again? Sometimes we find larger figures at party primary level.
1: Party primaries than you see in the general elections.
0: On the day of general elections, you have to ask yourself, like, did they leave town? Were they so busy?
1: You know, I think they push a lot for the primaries, because I think that they believe once you win the primaries, you already have you are automatically a shoo-in. You understand? So I think the big men at the top, the Gorgons, them, they put in a lot of, you know, they put in a lot to make sure that it happens at the primaries before it even gets to the the general elections. I pretty much think that that's what's happening here.
0: Really?
1: Yeah.
0: So you think it is confidence, overconfidence, and then they became complacent?
1: Exactly. Something of a sort. I think when you are confident that, you know, it's aside the fact that they are confident, it's also the case of them thinking, oh, okay, you know what? Since we have won, what's the name, in the primary, once we have won in the primary, there's nobody to stop us because we are already the incumbent government already. You know, so they believe it's a shoo-in, and their people just kind of relax and take a big seat back. You know, they'll be like, okay, no worries, we have won the primaries, the people are already with us, whatever we get in numbers, it will take us over the line.
0: So one person feels, I don't really need to be there.
1: The next man
0: feels that. By the way you look at it, by the 50% of the party members feel, someone else would cover my space.
1: You understand?
0: And guess who wins then? Members of the opposition. So guys out there, if you're not in the APC, it doesn't mean it's all dead and gone. There's still hope for you. A lot can still be done. This is what May. We still have 7 months this year. You still have a lot of grounds to cover. If you have to do door to door, someone got a name by that now. The current governor of Kano State. They call him Yusuf Gida. Gida Gida means door to door. At some point, they did door to door campaign. If that is what you have to do, perhaps you might need to do that. Because people need to hear your messaging. They need to know what you intend to do. We cannot just continue to act hide behind party logos, party banners, and party rallies. Sometimes the people need to hear from you. Wally, have you listened to certain candidates, aspirants? Sometimes they don't even become candidates. Sometimes just as aspirants. Then after electioneering, they come out, we do the review of what went wrong and what happened. And then you hear people speak so eloquently. You hear people speak with well-thought-out plans. And you ask yourself, how are you not in government? Then you listen to the people who are in government and then you ask yourself, Jesus,
1: how did you get there?
0: How did this happen? So at the end of the day, a lot is on the voters and the electorate also. But then the aspirants, the candidates, the politicians also need to do better. Sometimes, right, we ask for debates. Media houses arrange debates. They arrange panels. Come and speak. Some people say it is not an electoral requirement. They say it's not by force. It's not constitutional. See, as a voter, the person who says it's not constitutional, they do not need to speak to you. That is basically a slap. That is basically a slap on my face, telling me I don't need to interview them. I don't need to listen to them. I don't need to know their thoughts.
1: I don't understand.
0: For me, that already tells me you lost my vote.
1: It just shows that you don't even know what ought to be.
0: Eh, it's not a case of ought to be or whether it is or whether the law demands it. The fact that you do not think it worth your while to come speak to me, I beg shift.
1: Shift one side immediately with immediate
0: like
1: alacrity.
0: You just scored an own goal.
1: Mm-hmm.
0: In fact, you just scored a hat trick of own goals. Not the only one. Not three. You just score all at once.
1: You don't play penalty. Go throwing.
0: As in, so movement. If someone is not ready to communicate his intentions, he's not ready to speak to the issues. Well, you know what to do, guys. So back to Rivers State. It's going to be very interesting the next couple of days. We know some other persons have been sponsored. Tony Cole has also withdrawn from the race. Now Governor Fubara has withdrawn. Well, I think
1: trust me, that Governor Fubara withdrawing really shocked me, man. Like, and I was thinking that he was actually going to, you know, take the fight to the last, you know. Was going to go for it with all the ginger that he used to start time. You know, you think that, oh, come on, this man was gonna definitely do it, but hey,
0: well, it did last this long,
1: though.
0: Yeah, he tried, he completed his 4-year term. He only missed out the 6 months for the emergency rule period,
1: which did do a number in his popularity.
0: He did come back. Some of us did not expect him to come back. True. He did come back eventually. So at the end of the day, I think, just like Kenego just said, you have to know when to fold your cards. You have to know when to get up on the table. And Governor Fubara has decided it's time to leave the table.
2: On a warm summer's evening, on a train bound for nowhere, I met up with a gambler. We were both too tired to sleep, so we took turns of staring

0: Lagos parties. Lagos relaxes. Lagos talks.
1: Yes, you rather go back to military again.
0: On 91.3. Lagos Pride.
2: My name is Kemi Adeniji Adele and I am a proud Lagosian.
0: Lagos people.
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0: Lagos talks.
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0: me Adeniji Adele, and I am a proud Lagosian.
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0: Welcome back to the studio, guys. The time is 10:28, and that's 32 minutes to the bottom of the hour. And that's it. One more player leaves the game. Governor Simla Lai Fubara. At the end of the day, what will history write about him? What will his legacy be? What will be known about his time in office as the governor of River State? Wale, what would you remember Simla Lai Fubara for?
1: Yeah, I remember him for the famous thing. They used to call him same. They used to call the boys that support him same card boys.
0: Yeah, okay.
1: Yeah, I think that's the highest I think I remember of him. Okay. And the fact that he was probably the one governor that stood up. I think I remember the fact that he stood up to his
0: predecessor.
1: Yeah. So
0: one thing that I remember the guy for, right? He had a chance to go the other way, but he chose the way of peace.
1: Mm-hmm.
0: He decided to be a gentleman, decided to use the home. He did not agree. They were in disagreement most of his time in office.
1: Yeah.
0: But guess what? He did it in a gentlemanly manner. It could have gone the other way.
1: He could have.
0: There were threats. There were chances of this matter becoming violent and River State becoming ungovernable. But instead, he decided to follow the way of peace. And I wish most of our leaders could do that. At least for one, that is one part of his legacy that I appreciate and I hope other leaders can learn from.
1: I definitely
0: And on that note, it is exactly 10:30. Let's get into the chat room, guys.
1: Don't go nowhere, fams. Don't go nowhere.

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0: is back!
1: Coutinho shooting chance! And Philip Lee 2-0! Philippe Coutinho! Rodri! 2-2! It's on! It's on! My goodness, it's on!
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